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Only

0: you ever hear Earthquake call and say, "Hello, Miss Lee, yes, it's me, Earthquake, I come in Tuesday around 10? No, sir. Earthquake does arrive unannounced, and when it come, it shake all sense and sensibility out of we. Remain calm, stay inside, and do the DCH. Drop, hover, hold on. Once the shaking starts, you know it's Earthquake. Make a quick move to a safe place. Don't run to the door, we are in the exit. Stairs might broke up or full of people. Elevator, avoid that, because you might get in and poof, power gone, and you're stuck in that box without air. Take cover under a strong table or a bed, or crouch against an inside wall or in a corner, and cover your face and your head with your arms. 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Last thing, nobody run outside and ask, "You feel it, you feel it?" 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

0: ever hear Earthquake call and say, "Hello, Miss Lee, yes, it's me, Earthquake, I come in Tuesday around 10? No, sir. Earthquake does arrive unannounced, and when it come, it shake all sense and sensibility out of we. Remain calm, stay inside, and do the DCH. Drop, hover, hold on. Once the shaking starts, you know it's Earthquake. Make a quick move to a safe place. Don't run to the door, we are in the exit. Stairs might broke up or full of people. Elevator, avoid that, because you might get in and poof, power gone, and you're stuck in that box without air. 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
1: You ever hear Earthquake call and say, "Hello, Miss Lee, yes, it's me, Earthquake, I come in Tuesday around 10? No, sir. Earthquake does arrive unannounced, and when it come, it shake all sense and sensibility out of we. Remain calm, stay inside, and do the DCH. Drop, hover, hold on. 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

You want to do this? Okay. Now keep in mind that I'm an artist and I'm sensitive about my shit. So y'all be nice about it. All right. Sisters, how y'all feel? Brothers, y'all all right? Okay. Let's see how y'all groove to this.

0: You ever hear Earthquake call and say, "Hello, Miss Lee, yes, it's me, Earthquake, I come in Tuesday around 10? No, sir. Earthquake does arrive unannounced, and when it come, it shake all sense and sensibility out of we. Remain calm, stay inside, and do the DCH. Drop, hover, hold on. Once the shaking starts, you know it's Earthquake. Make a quick move to a safe place. Don't run to the door, we are in the exit. Stairs might broke up or full of people. Elevator, avoid that, because you might get in and poof, power gone, and you're stuck in that box without air. Take cover under a strong table or a bed, or crouch against an inside wall or in a corner, and cover your face and your head with your arms. Remember, DCH, drop, cover, hold on. Glass windows and doors, outside walls and doors in an earthquake, bad news. 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Last thing, nobody run outside and ask, "You feel it, you feel it?" Remain calm, stay indoors until all the shaking stop, and do the DCH, drop, cover, hold on.
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1: You ever hear Earthquake call and say, "Hello, Miss Lee, yes, it's me, Earthquake, I come in Tuesday around 10? No, sir. Earthquake does arrive unannounced, and when it come, it shake all sense and sensibility out of we. Remain calm, stay inside, and do the DCH. Drop, cover, hold on. 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

0: You ever hear Earthquake call and say, "Hello, Miss Lee, yes, it's me, Earthquake, I come in Tuesday around 10? No, sir. Earthquake does arrive unannounced, and when it come, it shake all sense and sensibility out of we. Remain calm, stay inside, and do the DCH. Drop, cover, hold on. Once the shaking starts, you know it's Earthquake. Make a quick move to a safe place. Don't run to the door, we are in the exit. Stairs might broke up or full of people. Elevator, avoid that, because you might get in and poof, power gone, and you're stuck in that box without air. Take cover under a strong table or a bed, or crouch against an inside wall or in a corner, and cover your face and your head with your arms. Remember, DCH, drop, cover, hold on. Glass windows and doors, outside walls and doors, in an earthquake, bad news. 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Last thing, nobody run outside and ask, "You feel it, you feel it?" Remain calm, stay indoors until all the shaking stop, and do the DCH, drop, cover, hold on.
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0: ever hear Earthquake call and say, "Hello, Miss Lee, yes, it's me, Earthquake, I come in Tuesday around 10? No, sir. Earthquake does arrive unannounced, and when it come, it shake all sense and sensibility out of we. Remain calm, stay inside, and do the DCH. Drop, hover, hold on. Once the shaking starts, you know it's Earthquake. Make a quick move to a safe place. Don't run to the door, we are in the exit. Stairs might broke up or full of people. Elevator, avoid that, because you might get in and poof, power gone, and you're stuck in that box without ear. Take cover under a strong table or a bed, or crouch against an inside wall or in a corner, and cover your face and your head with your arms. Remember, DCH, drop, cover, hold on. Glass windows and doors, outside walls and doors, in an earthquake, bad news. 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Remain calm, stay indoors until all the shaking stop, and do the DCH, drop, cover, hold on.
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1: You ever hear Earthquake call and say, "Hello, Miss Lee, yes, it's me, Earthquake, I come in Tuesday around 10? No, sir. Earthquake does arrive unannounced, and when it come, it shake all sense and sensibility out of we. Remain calm, stay inside, and do the DCH. 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

0: never hear Earthquake call and say, "Hello, Miss Lee, yes, it's me, Earthquake, I come in Tuesday around 10. No, sir. Earthquake does arrive unannounced, and when it come, it shake all sense and sensibility out of we. Remain calm, stay inside, and do the DCH. Drop, hover, hold on. Once the shaking starts, you know it's Earthquake. Make a quick move to a safe place. Don't run to the door, we are in the exit. Stairs might broke up or full of people. Elevator, avoid that, because you might get in and poof, power gone, and you're stuck in that box without air. Take cover under a strong table or a bed, or crouch against an inside wall or in a corner, and cover your face and your head with your arms. Remember, DCH, drop, cover, hold on. Glass windows and doors, outside walls and doors in an earthquake, bad news. 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Last thing, don't want to run outside and ask, "You feel it, you feel it?" Remain calm, stay indoors until all the shaking stop, and do the DCH, drop, cover, hold on.
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never hear Earthquake call and say, "Hello, Miss Lee, yes, it's me, Earthquake, I come in Tuesday around 10. No, sir. Earthquake does arrive unannounced, and when it come, it shake all sense and sensibility out of we. Remain calm, stay inside, and do the DCH. Drop, hover, hold on. Once the shaking starts, you know it's Earthquake. Make a quick move to a safe place. Don't run to the door, we are in the exit. Stairs might broke up or full of people. Elevator, avoid that, because you might get in and poof, power gone, and you're stuck in that box without air. Take cover under a strong table or a bed, or crouch against an inside wall or in a corner, and cover your face and your head with your arms. Remember, DCH, drop, cover, hold on. Glass windows and doors, outside walls and doors, in an earthquake, bad news. Take care of yourself. Most injuries during earthquakes happen when something drop and hit people entering or exiting a building. Last thing, nobody run outside and ask, "You feel it, you feel it?" Remain calm, stay indoors until all the shake,

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2: You ever hear Earthquake call and say, "Hello, Miss Lee, yes, it's me, Earthquake, I come in Tuesday around 10? No, sir. Earthquake does arrive unannounced, and when it come, it shake all sense and sensibility out of we. Remain calm, stay inside, and do the DCH. Drop, hover, hold on. 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

0: ever hear Earthquake call and say, "Hello, Miss Lee, yes, it's me, Earthquake, I come in Tuesday around 10. No, sir. Earthquake does arrive unannounced, and when it come, it shake all sense and sensibility out of we. Remain calm, stay inside, and do the DCH. Drop, hover, hold on. Once the shaking starts, you know it's Earthquake. Make a quick move to a safe place. Don't run to the door, we are in the exit. Stairs might broke up or full of people. Elevator, avoid that, because you might get in and poof, power gone, and you're stuck in that box without air. Take cover under a strong table or a bed, or crouch against an inside wall or in a corner, and cover your face and your head with your arms. Remember, DCH, drop, cover, hold on. Glass windows and doors, outside walls and doors in an earthquake, bad news. 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Last thing, don't want to run outside and ask, "You feel it, you feel it?" Remain calm, stay indoors until all the shaking stop, and do the DCH, drop, cover, hold on.
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2: Yeah. Little song we got called Striving. You gotta keep moving. 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

0: You ever hear Earthquake call and say, "Hello, Miss Lee, yes, it's me, Earthquake, I come in Tuesday around 10? No, sir. Earthquake does arrive unannounced, and when it come, it shake all sense and sensibility out of we. Remain calm, stay inside, and do the DCH. Drop, cover, hold on. Once the shaking starts, you know it's Earthquake. Make a quick move to a safe place. Don't run to the door, we are in the exit. Stairs might broke up or full of people. Elevator, avoid that, because you might get in and poof, power gone, and you're stuck in that box without ear. Take cover under a strong table or a bed, or crouch against an inside wall or in a corner, and cover your face and your head with your arms. 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Remain calm, stay indoors until all the shaking stop, and do the DCH, drop, cover, hold on.
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1: You ever hear Earthquake call and say, "Hello, Miss Lee, yes, it's me, Earthquake, I come in Tuesday around 10? No, sir. Earthquake does arrive unannounced, and when it come, it shake all sense and sensibility out of we. Remain calm, stay inside, and do the DCH. Drop, hover, hold on. 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

0: You ever hear Earthquake call and say, "Hello, Miss Lee, yes, it's me, Earthquake, I come in Tuesday around 10? No, sir. Earthquake does arrive unannounced, and when it come, it shake all sense and sensibility out of we. Remain calm, stay inside, and do the DCH. Drop, hover, hold on. Once the shaking starts, you know it's Earthquake. Make a quick move to a safe place. Don't run to the door, we are in the exit. Stairs might broke up or full of people. Elevator, avoid that, because you might get in and poof, power gone, and you're stuck in that box without air. Take cover under a strong table or a bed, or crouch against an inside wall or in a corner, and cover your face and your head with your arms. 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Glass windows and doors, outside walls and doors in an earthquake, bad news. 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Last thing, don't want to run outside and ask, "You feel it, you feel it?" Remain calm, stay indoors until all the shaking stop, and do the DCH, drop, cover, hold on.
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0: You ever hear Earthquake call and say, "Hello, Miss Lee, yes, it's me, Earthquake, I come in Tuesday around 10? No, sir. Earthquake does arrive unannounced, and when it come, it shake all sense and sensibility out of we. Remain calm, stay inside, and do the DCH. Drop, hover, hold on. Once the shaking starts, you know it's Earthquake. Make a quick move to a safe place. Don't run to the door, we are in the exit. Stairs might broke up or full of people. Elevator, avoid that, because you might get in and poof, power gone, and you're stuck in that box without air. Take cover under a strong table or a bed, or crouch against an inside wall or in a corner, and cover your face and your head with your arms. 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
1: You ever hear Earthquake call and say, "Hello, Miss Lee, yes, it's me, Earthquake, I come in Tuesday around 10? No, sir. Earthquake does arrive unannounced, and when it come, it shake all sense and sensibility out of we. Remain calm, stay inside, and do the DCH. 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

0: ever hear Earthquake call and say, "Hello, Miss Lee, yes, it's me, Earthquake, I come in Tuesday around 10? No, sir. Earthquake does arrive unannounced, and when it come, it shake all sense and sensibility out of we. Remain calm, stay inside, and do the DCH. Drop, cover, hold on. Once the shaking starts, you know it's Earthquake. Make a quick move to a safe place. Don't run to the door, we are in the exit. Stairs might broke up or full of people. Elevator, avoid that, because you might get in and poof, power gone, and you're stuck in that box without air. Take cover under a strong table or a bed, or crouch against an inside wall or in a corner, and cover your face and your head with your arms. 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

0: ever hear Earthquake call and say, "Hello, Miss Lee, yes, it's me, Earthquake, I come in Tuesday around 10. No, sir. Earthquake does arrive unannounced, and when it come, it shake all sense and sensibility out of we. Remain calm, stay inside, and do the DCH. Drop, hover, hold on. Once the shaking starts, you know it's Earthquake. Make a quick move to a safe place. Don't run to the door, we are in the exit. Stairs might broke up or full of people. Elevator, avoid that, because you might get in and poof, power gone, and you're stuck in that box without air. Take cover under a strong table or a bed, or crouch against an inside wall or in a corner, and cover your face and your head with your arms. Remember, DCH, drop, cover, hold on. Glass windows and doors, outside walls and doors in an earthquake, bad news. 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Most injuries during earthquakes happen when something drop and hit people entering or exiting a building. Last thing, nobody run outside and ask, "You feel it, you feel it?" Remain calm, stay indoors until all the shaking stop, and do the DCH, drop, cover, hold on.
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Hallelujah. Hallelujah. 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One, two, three, say. You might as well go ahead and get your dance on.

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2: 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Remain calm, stay inside, and do the DCH. 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

0: You ever hear Earthquake call and say, "Hello, Miss Lee, yes, it's me, Earthquake, I come in Tuesday around 10? No, sir. Earthquake does arrive unannounced, and when it come, it shake all sense and sensibility out of we. Remain calm, stay inside, and do the DCH. Drop, hover, hold on. Once the shaking starts, you know it's Earthquake. Make a quick move to a safe place. Don't run to the door, we are in the exit. Stairs might broke up or full of people. Elevator, avoid that, because you might get in and poof, power gone, and you're stuck in that box without air. Take cover under a strong table or a bed, or crouch against an inside wall or in a corner, and cover your face and your head with your arms. Remember, DCH, drop, cover, hold on. Glass windows and doors, outside walls and doors, in an earthquake, bad news. 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Last thing, nobody run outside and ask, "You feel it, you feel it?" Remain calm, stay indoors until all the shaking stop, and do the DCH, drop, cover, hold on.
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3: Heritage matters to me. 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

0: ever hear Earthquake call and say, "Hello, Miss Lee, yes, it's me, Earthquake, I come in Tuesday around 10? No, sir. Earthquake does arrive unannounced, and when it come, it shake all sense and sensibility out of we. Remain calm, stay inside, and do the DCH. Drop, hover, hold on. Once the shaking starts, you know it's Earthquake. Make a quick move to a safe place. Don't run to the door, we are in the exit. Stairs might broke up or full of people. Elevator, avoid that, because you might get in and poof, power gone, and you're stuck in that box without ear. Take cover under a strong table or a bed, or crouch against an inside wall or in a corner, and cover your face and your head with your arms. Remember, DCH, drop, cover, hold on. 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
1: 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Making the news last week, Senkis Nevis Ambassador underscores role of multilateral funding in Caribbean development at OAS. CIU Chairman talks Bastyr High School construction update and role of unit in project. Nevis Premier clarifies statements concerning farmer independence over government dependency. Senkis Nevis Tourism Minister warns that without proper planning, regional destinations could undermine product. Senkis Nevis UNESCO working to introduce regulations to tackle AI adoption. Nevis Premier discusses long-standing challenges to the island's tourism sector. Experts urge vigilance despite predicted below normal 2026 Atlantic hurricane season. Now the details.
2: The Federation's ambassador to the Organization of American States, Jacinth Henry Martin, has underscored the important role that multilateral funding continues to play in the development of the Caribbean and the wider hemisphere. Addressing a recent sitting of the OAS Permanent Council, Ambassador Henry Martin expressed appreciation to the Pan-American Development Foundation, Trust for the Americas, and the Young America Business Trust for the work they continue to undertake in advancing the mandates of the OAS and supporting development aspirations of member states.
3: The cumulative value of their contribution underscores an important reality. The challenges confronting our hemisphere increasingly require partnerships that extend beyond traditional models of cooperation. These affiliated entities and foundations of the Inter-American system serve as a critical bridge between policy and implementation, helping to translate hemispheric commitments into tangible outcomes that improve the lives of our citizens. The evidence presented today is compelling. Translating into lives improved through investments in resilience, education, security, migration management, and sustainable development beyond mere statistics.
2: Highlighting the value of private sector partnership in development initiatives, Ambassador Henry Martin said St. Kitts and Nevis welcomes the positive outcomes generated through job creation, youth development, entrepreneurship, innovation, and leadership programs across the Americas.
3: Broadly, the contributions of PADF, the Trust for the Americas, and YABT speak to the value of private sector resources in support of development priorities, highlighting an increasingly important model for advancing sustainable growth in an era of constrained public resources. St. Kitts and Nevis applauds the outcomes of job creation, youth development, entrepreneurship, innovation, and leadership stimulated in the youths of the Americas. These examples demonstrate that partnerships of this nature are not ancillary but central to development. They create pathways for innovation, entrepreneurship, skills acquisition, workforce readiness, and upward social and economic mobility. They strengthen human capital, empower communities, mobilize investment, and provide practical mechanisms through which member states can advance national priorities while contributing to the achievement of the Sustainable Development Goals.
2: The ambassador also outlined several areas in which this support continues to benefit St. Kitts and Nevis as well as the wider Caribbean region.
3: For St. Kitts and Nevis and CARICOM states, such partnerships offer valuable opportunities to access technical expertise, innovative financing, private sector engagement, and capacity building initiatives that might otherwise remain beyond our reach. Ultimately, the success of our hemisphere will be measured by how best our region can translate policies and partnerships into opportunities for our citizens. The partnerships highlighted today provide powerful examples of how this can be achieved to the benefit of our citizens.
2: Jacinth Henry Martin, Ambassador of St. Kitts and Nevis to the Organization of American States, speaking during a sitting of the OAS Permanent Council here in Washington, D.C.
1: Construction on the new climate-resilient Bastyr High School campus is actively underway on its historic Victoria Road site, funded strategically through the public benefit option of the St. Kitts and Nevis Citizenship by Investment Program. His Excellency Calvin St. Just, Executive Chairman of the Citizenship Unit of St. Kitts and Nevis, provided an update on the new Bassier High School construction project.
4: Foundation aspect of Building A and Building B that's taking place. You would have seen a number of steel work that's taking place. You would have seen the footing that has already been dug out for the various buildings. And the preparation, the compactment of making sure that it is solid. And, you know, I have to really give commendation to the construction firm in terms of they made sure that the foundation is solid. And so where, you know, there might have been a delta of a small percentage, they wanted it 100% correct. And so they went ahead further and made sure. And what you are seeing there based on, you know, some of the videos currently, is the preparation for the actual foundation. A number of imports of materials are underway, as you know, we have the steel, and once the steel goes in, the pre-construction components or pallets will then be placed in. We have a crane, a significant large crane within the region will be transported here. Construction pouring, that's just a concrete pouring, we should begin seeing within the next 2 to 3 weeks.
1: St. Just explained why the investment in the new Bassier High School matters to the CIU and why it is a viable investment option for investors.
4: Having the opportunity to recreate that history through the public benefit option is paramount. It allows us to ensure that the future generation, the talented students that we have here, will have an opportunity to be part of a leading institution, an innovative, highly technology-driven institution, and that we can provide that to them. And not only have we created talented individuals from academic, but sports. You know, we've had Kim Collins, and you can name so many individuals that we've had who've also been part of the doors and gates of Bassier High. And so having a public benefit option that would lead to the recreation or the brand new aspect of the DNA of St. Kitts and Nevis, the Bassier High, truly is a testament of what our citizenship program has done in the past, but will do in the future in terms of national development for the lives of our citizens here in St. Kitts and Nevis.
1: Patrick McCarthy, Director of Client Referrals, a business-to-business service provider in the citizenship and residency by investment industry, shared that involvement in finding investors for the project is seen as a way to build a generational legacy.
5: We understand the significance and the importance to the government of St. Kitts and Nevis, but also to the citizens. And we view this really as, you know, a generational, a legacy project that future generations are going to enjoy. I hope that in 20 years, 30 years, we're sitting here and the then prime minister, the then cabinet, the then entrepreneurs that are leading the country are graduates, alumni of Bassier High School. And so for us to be involved with something like this is an incredible endeavor. You know, it's not just an educational institution. Of course, it's going to have world-class teaching facilities, but also athletic facilities, facilities for arts. And so this is really an opportunity for the next generation and generations to come, and for client referrals, it's very meaningful to be a part of it.
1: McCarthy suggested that the new Bassier High School, as an option under the public benefit option, demonstrates the direct benefit of the CBI program to citizens.
5: It also strikes to the core of what we believe, which is that for a citizenship program to be successful, the true mark of success is when the people, the citizens, can actually themselves feel the direct benefits and then direct impact of what's being done.
1: St. Just shared that the school is on track to be completed in 2027.
4: We want to make sure that individuals understand that this is not the traditional sort of brick-by-brick approach. Because of the type of engineering work that needed to be done, a lot of of work and technology and preparation had to be done behind the scene, so that once everything is ready from the foundation, it's simply just going to go up relatively fast. I can tell you we're still on schedule to complete this by next year, fourth quarter. And the individual will look at it and say, well, there's no possible way they can put all of those buildings. But because of the advancement of the technology and because we have been in partnership with client referral, who has really stepped in and support us, we are confident. And as I said, over the next weeks, we're not even saying months, we will be showing more and more videos to then demonstrate the progress that was behind the scene we're now bringing forward to the public.
1: His Excellency Calvin St. Just, Executive Chairman of the Citizenship by Investment Unit of St. Kitts and Nevis. Premier of Nevis, the Honourable Mark Brantley, addressed concerns about his remarks on farmer independence, clarifying that his goal is not to suggest no support from government, but for a self-sustaining agricultural sector. He emphasized that true food sovereignty requires local producers to view farming as a serious business capable of long-term profitability.
6: Everybody must take some responsibility, and nobody, Mr. George, is responsible for your success. You are responsible for your success. Now, if you need seeds, if you need plowing, if you need seedlings, if you need a duty-free, if you need whatever, those are the things the government should be doing. If you need the government to ensure that the policies are in place that you can market your goods to Marriott and to Four Seasons and to the various hotels, absolutely. But what you're going to tell me, the government must send a pickup to your farm to pick up your pineapples to then carry them to Marriott to sell them for you? But what's your role? Because you're running a business. It's not a government cooperative. And that's the thing sometimes maybe I talk too plainly, because there's some who either in government or want to be in government who tell people that everything for them should be done by the government. I'm saying no.
1: Premier Brantley noted that his comments aim to shift the cultural perception toward dynamic, modern agribusiness. He clarified that for farmers to achieve maximum commercial success, they must take the reins of operational efficiency and marketing rather than relying exclusively on public assistance.
6: What you need is a partnership. You need farmers who are willing to say, hey, let us get together. We have our association, we have whatever. Let us approach Four Seasons and Marriott and let us tell them we can supply them with watermelon 9 months out of the year, so they have no need to import. So the idea that it's government's sole responsibility and that the farmers have no responsibility is what I was speaking to. So I didn't mean to sound in a way that would dishearten you, but I just feel that the point that I'm trying to make is a point that I make here all the time, that we need greater responsibility. We need to take some personal responsibility sometimes.
1: The Premier emphasized that if treated like a proper commercial venture, agriculture can attract younger generations and drive genuine wealth creation. He lamented the habit of blaming the government for the failure of small businesses.
6: One of the things that I dislike intensely is every time a business closed down, they blame the government. They don't blame poor customer service. They don't blame that maybe you're selling something that people don't want. You know, Mr. George, if your barbecue chicken don't taste good, people are not going to buy it. If the price is too high, people are not going to buy it. If when people come to buy it, as we say colloquially, you hug them off, people are going to say, my young manners are not going to come back by you. Then your business shut down. Now you say the government is failing small businesses. Well, at what point do you as a business person take responsibility? And so that's all I meant by that. As I said, no intent to create any unease, but I do think that what we need is a partnership between the farming community and the government, and each side helping the other to enhance food security in the country.
1: Brantley highlighted that the Nevis Island administration continues to heavily subsidize and modernize local food production through infrastructure, with the multi-million dollar poultry processing facility at Prospect to build out a local broiler industry, investing in new government tractors and machinery to speed up land preparation for registered farmers, expanding shade houses and greenhouse technology to insulate crops from severe weather, and continuing policies that encourage local hotels, restaurants, and supermarkets to buy directly from Nevis farmers. Brantley maintained that while the state will continue to provide the necessary regulatory environment and physical infrastructure, the operational drive for profitability must ultimately come from the farmers themselves. The Honourable Marsha Henderson, Minister of Tourism, sat down with CTO-TV during the 2026 Caribbean Week in New York to discuss policy-driven approaches to sustainable tourism, including the case for conducting a carrying capacity assessment to protect the destination's long-term growth. Minister Henderson, who chairs the OECS Tourism Council, argues that carrying capacity studies should be standard practice across the region, not just in OECS member states. As the industry grows, she warns that without proper planning, destinations risk undermining the very experience that draws visitors in the first place. Cruise call decisions and investment priorities, she says, all depend on getting this right first.
7: We in the OECS, we are looking at carrying capacity studies, for example, as the industry continues to evolve and grow. We want to make sure, and I think it's something that should be adopted by other members within the CTO, just to make sure that we don't oversaturate the industry, we don't water down the experience of our visitors as well. We should be careful to conduct the carrying capacity studies. And this certainly will help with making decisions as to where we invest money, what decisions we take in terms of even cruise calls, and where we deploy our visitors.
1: The Honourable Marsha Henderson's core message emphasizes the protection of long-term destination value to guide cruise and investment choices. Without proactive planning, growing visitor numbers risk degrading the infrastructure, environment, and overall experience that attracts tourists. Additionally, during Caribbean Week 2026, Minister Henderson was inducted into the Hall of Fame at CTO Week's Women in Leadership Dinner and Awards on June 2, 2026. The minister was previously awarded CTO's Woman of the Year in Tourism in 2025 for her remarkable dedication to advancing the tourism industry in St. Kitts and her commitment to engaging with regional partners to shape a more sustainable and competitive destination. The debate centering AI across the creative industry, culture, and education is a complex conflict between technological efficiency and human value. The debate over intellectual property, artistic identity, cultural preservation, and the evolution of learning continues as more individuals rely on AI chatbots for conversation, advice, and general information, and as the availability of AI engines grows. Eric Fault, regional director of the UNESCO Caribbean Office, says AI should not be feared but embraced with regulations.
8: First of all, it's important to, that's something that we try to do all the time, to say that we should embrace AI. We should not be afraid of AI. It's not something that is coming into the future. It's here now, and it has been for some time, and it's moving very, very rapidly. UNESCO has offered a number of principles. First and foremost, all member states of the organization in 2023 adopted a recommendation on the ethics of AI. So it's a series of recommendations, as the name implies, in relation to this particular topic. We have to ensure that those who construct the tools and those who use the tool do so in an ethical manner. Yeah. That is one of our key considerations.
1: The primary tension in the creative sector revolves around economic displacement and the definition of authorship, and generative models train on copyright works without consent, compensation, or credit. Additionally, creative jobs like graphic design, copywriting, and illustration are rapidly being automated by the massive output of synthetic media, lowering the market price of human-made content. Her Excellency Neris Dockery, Secretary General of the UNESCO National Commission, addressed the ongoing efforts to integrate AI into art, culture, and education without compromising authenticity.
9: We also have just finalized, for the first time, the National Intangible Cultural Heritage Policy. And AI and how it interacts with our culture as well as our creators and culture bearers, our musicians, our artisans, and so on. It has an entire section as to how to ameliorate that and how to regulate that. It's currently being pursued by the Ministry of Culture and the Creative Economy. We've benefited from a UNESCO consultant in the person of Nigel Encalada, and he's working along with Director Pierre Liebert in finalizing that as we speak.
1: She agreed that the technology should be embraced at pace to understand not just the positives but also the negatives, so that appropriate regulations can be put in place.
9: We have to, as small island developing states, embrace AI. We don't want it to outpace us. But at the same time, we need to have a voice as well in terms of managing and regulating the pace at which it's being pursued, as well as to allow us time to absorb not just the positive effects, but also the negative effects, and to establish regulatory frameworks that can deal with that.
1: Dockery emphasized the importance of having a voice, especially as it relates to the adoption of AI and to all who must navigate the changes it will bring.
9: I had an interesting conversation with my son one day when we were watching a documentary with the personalities that are pushing the AI agenda. And after the interview, I asked him a question. I said, well, this is the world that you're going to inherit, so you need to be prepared. He said, but I wasn't asked whether this is the future I want, a future with robots, a future that might create more joblessness for the actual human beings and create all kinds of residual social issues. He said, we weren't asked. We like the world exactly as it is. It's your generation that is pushing this agenda. And so we have to be mindful as small island states, as youthful countries, that we need to have a voice even currently in the debate, because we can't just accept it as a given. Mm-hmm. So within the UN, UNESCO, we have first committee address regulation of these types of global issues like weaponization of space, advancements of AI, and we just have to make sure that we have a voice, right, even in managing the process as it proceeds.
1: Educational institutions are forced to pivot from banning AI to integrating it responsibly. Traditional essays and take-home tests fail to measure students' knowledge due to AI-generated content accurately. Regional Director Fault said UNESCO is actively working with member countries to bolster their capacity to effectively exploit the technology while monitoring their ability to regulate its pervasiveness.
10: We're actually accompanying governments throughout the region to look at their state of readiness when it comes to AI. So we do reports in different countries. We have just unveiled one in Trinidad and Tobago, one in Jamaica, for instance. Around the world, we have done 70 country-level readiness assessment, and that's one of the ways in which we help governments take stock of where they are in terms of AI and what they can do to better prepare themselves and their population with regards to this rather formidable tool, which can look scary to some. So again, this is a passage that we're going through. It's perhaps one of the most significant transitions we're undergoing right now because of AI when we look at the world, and we need to collectively reflect and then also have individual measures and policies. So that's one of the things that we recommend, a number of policies that are applicable or relevant to the country.
1: Premier of Nevis, the Honorable Mark Brantley, identifies the perennial challenges of seasonality characterized by sharp winter peaks and summer troughs as the primary hurdle for Nevis's tourism sector.
6: I think we have perennial challenges in Nevis in terms of seasonality. I'm sure you've heard that everywhere. Our tourism season tends to go through peaks and troughs. So during the winter months in the US, which is our main source market, Europe, you have large numbers of guests. And then that peters off significantly into the summer. That is why you have things like Music Festival and Culturama, Mango Festival. They're all designed to drive traffic.
1: To overcome these economic vulnerabilities, his administration is focusing on several key strategy areas. The Nevis Island administration utilizes cultural events such as Culturama and the Mango Festival to drive traffic during the slower summer months.
6: I think that one of the things we need to start to pay closer attention to is developing our regional market. What we have found is that regionally, people travel for a variety of other reasons. So clearly, you're not leaving Barbados to come to Nevis for sun, sea, and sand and warm weather. You have that in Barbados. But you will come because there's music festival in St. Kitts. You'll come because we have the cross-channel swim. You'll come because we have a sporting event like we had the drag racing and the Masters cricket. You'll come because we have the Mango Fest or we have Culturama. So we're now trying to see how we can do more of that in terms of getting people to come from our neighboring islands. And things like the Mango Festival, which is intended to be a food festival, how you get foodies from around the region, around the world, to come for that. So you have to pitch it at a particular level so that people are interested enough to travel and to build a holiday around that food festival.
1: Another concern for the premier is the industry's airlift sector.
6: Airlift is also a concern. That is one of the reasons why we're so keen to get the airport construction in Nevis on the way. Incidentally, the team is saying that we should have a groundbreaking ceremony next month in June so we can proceed with that. We do not yet have the federal guarantee that we need to secure the Taiwanese funding for the land side. But since we have the airport side, money is already secured, we will proceed with that phase immediately and then try to work with the federal government on getting the other phase approved so that we can move forward on that. But at the end of the day, as somebody put it to me, Mr. Bart, airplanes don't need a road to land on, they need a runway to land on. So the most critical part of that development is the runway. So since we have the money for the runway, let's proceed with the runway. That's the approach that we're taking.
1: The premier expressed hope that the airport expansion will help increase arrivals to Nevis.
6: That Ransamer International expansion, I think, will augment what happens at RLB. Will give us additional airlift, we hope. Additional routes, we hope. We see, for example, American Airlines flying from Miami to Anguilla and flying from Miami to Dominica and to Tortola. The aircraft they're using is what we're using as a design basis for the Ransamer expansion. So we are hopeful using that Embraer model that we can get them to ultimately come here as well. So it means then that you could have flights direct from the U.S. mainland to Nevis and to St. Kitts. Smaller flights, yes, but to Nevis and to St. Kitts, which increases the capacity and the ability for airlift.
1: Premier Brantley has highlighted how rising travel costs, fuel price hikes, and shifting global tensions directly impact the island's tourism source markets in the U.S. and Europe.
6: Challenges that we're seeing in terms of war, rumors of war, conflicts around the world, particularly what we're seeing now with the closure of the Strait of Hormuz and the impact that it's having, impact in terms of oil prices, just in terms of supply chains, as you've mentioned, all being impacted. I don't think many people recognize that when we're talking about global conflict, we have the Ukraine-Russia conflict. Russia is a major producer of oil. Ukraine is a major producer of wheat and agricultural products. You have now war in Iran and the closure of the Strait of Hormuz. But also because Iran has expanded the war to its neighbors, you have, of course, oil-producing nations, fertilizer-producing nations around in Saudi Arabia, the United Arab Emirates, Oman, Qatar. All of these countries are now also being impacted.
1: Premier of Nevis, the Honorable Mark Brantley. The National Emergency Management Agency, NEMA, has officially declared the start of the 2026 Atlantic hurricane season, which runs from June 1st to November 30th, 2026. While regional forecasters predict a near to below normal season due to El Nino conditions, NEMA and government officials stress that it only takes one storm to cause devastating impacts and urge all citizens and businesses to maintain strict readiness. The St. Kitts Meteorological Services and the Caribbean Institute for Meteorology and Hydrology have highlighted that lower storm counts do not necessarily indicate lower risk. Expectations favor approximately 8 to 14 named storms, 3 to 6 hurricanes, and 1 to 3 major hurricanes across the Atlantic Basin. Due to warmer than normal water temperatures in parts of the Northern Caribbean, any storms that form could bring extreme rainfall, sharply increasing the risk of flash flooding and mudslides. The Federation is concurrently facing a formal drought warning, along with forecasts of record heat and drier than usual initial wet season, making water conservation and heat management critical parallel priorities. Additionally, a thick plume of Saharan dust is currently affecting St. Kitts and Nevis, creating hazy skies and significantly reducing air quality across the Federation. Elevated levels of particulate matter can trigger breathing issues, eye irritation and coughing, and worsen existing respiratory conditions like asthma. Officials recommend that citizens and residents limit outdoor activities and strenuous exercise, use air purifiers where available, and drink plenty of water, and keep necessary medication like inhalers handy. Saharan dust significantly suppresses Atlantic hurricane activity by introducing vast plumes of dry air, strong vertical wind shear, and atmospheric stability, all of which inhibit tropical storm development and intensification. However, these plumes also alter weather patterns in localized regions, resulting in drastically different precipitation outcomes. On May 30, 2026, Prime Minister the Honorable Dr. Terence Drew convened an emergency disaster preparedness meeting at the NEMA Conference Room. Key stakeholders reviewed national responses, emergency communications, and the readiness of essential public utilities. NEMA's Deputy National Disaster Coordinator Julian Bradshaw issued specialized continuity guidelines to hoteliers and tourism stakeholders, mandating updated risk assessments and tiered emergency response phases to protect staff and international guests. The Nevis Disaster Management Department, NDMD, has launched its 2026 Hurricane Awareness Drive. The Honorable Spencer Brown, Minister responsible for disaster management in the Nevis Island Administration, NIA, in a national address to mark the commencement of the 2026 Atlantic hurricane season, shared a list of designated community shelters across Nevis, including centers in Jessup's, Cotton Ground, Barnes, Gut, and Franklin Brown, and called on local farmers and businesses to secure resources. Citizens and residents are asked to inspect and secure roofs, windows, and shutters while the weather is fine, trim hanging branches and tie down loose items around properties, refresh household go bags, safeguard important identity and legal documents in waterproof containers, and finalize a family evacuation plan.
11: Minister of Tourism Marsha Henderson has confirmed that the Federation's cruise sector is experiencing a strong rebound, with visitor arrivals returning to pre-pandemic levels.
7: When I assumed the role of Minister of Tourism in 2022, much like the global tourism industry, St. Kitts was still recovering from the devastating impacts of the pandemic. Since that time, we have worked intentionally to build relationships with our cruise partners, restore confidence in St. Kitts as a premier cruise destination, and strengthen our position in an increasingly competitive market. I am pleased to report today that as a result of these efforts, St. Kitts has experienced significant growth in the cruise sector. We have not only increased cruise calls and passenger arrivals, but we have also deepened strategic partnerships and strengthened the resilience of this important segment of our tourism industry by moving simply from a port of call to a transit port in 2027. To date, we have welcomed 918,198 cruise passengers, and the season colleagues is not yet over.
11: Speaking with reporters during a press conference, Minister Henderson said the country is enjoying its strongest summer tourism season in many years.
7: I wish to add that this is our strongest summer since Carnival Fascination's weekly calls. This was before the pandemic. This, for us colleagues, represents the highest post-pandemic cruise arrival performance for our destination, and demonstrates the value of sustained relationship building, strategic engagement, and focused planning. This is what transformative work looks like, moving beyond the ordinary to the visionary.
11: The minister also highlighted the value of participating in the Sea Trade Forum, noting that it provided important networking opportunities and helped strengthen relationships within the cruise industry.
7: In April this year, I led a delegation to Sea Trade Global 2026, one of the cruise industry's most pivotal forums. We engaged directly with various cruise executives, including shore excursion representatives from cruise lines, to advance the on-island experience for our cruise passengers. Our work to rebuild our relationships continues to yield results. St. Kitts will be featured on the Caribbean itinerary of the repositioned MSC World Europa for the 2026-2027 winter cruise season, a megaship that will bring 1,000 more visitors to our island.
11: Henderson further credited the tourism team's ongoing marketing efforts.
7: A key component of our marketing strategy is our ability to effectively target niche markets. A niche market is a specialized segment within the broader travel market, defined by distinct interests, preferences, or demographics. While we continue to market St. Kitts broadly as a leisure destination, we also recognize the importance of appealing to travelers who seek specific experiences and lifestyle offerings. One such niche is golf tourism.
11: Minister of Tourism, Marsha Henderson.
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0: ever hear Earthquake call and say, "Hello, Miss Lee, yes, it's me, Earthquake, I come in Tuesday around 10. No, sir. Earthquake does arrive unannounced, and when it come, it shake all sense and sensibility out of we. Remain calm, stay inside, and do the DCH. Drop, hover, hold on. Once the shaking starts, you know it's Earthquake. Make a quick move to a safe place. Don't run to the door, we are in the exit. Stairs might broke up or full of people. Elevator, avoid that, because you might get in and poof, power gone, and you're stuck in that box without air. Take cover under a strong table or a bed, or crouch against an inside wall or in a corner, and cover your face and your head with your arms. 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Remain calm, stay indoors until all the shaking stop, and do the DCH, drop, cover, hold on.
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0: ever hear Earthquake call and say, "Hello, Miss Lee, yes, it's me, Earthquake, I come in Tuesday around 10? No, sir. Earthquake does arrive unannounced, and when it come, it shake all sense and sensibility out of we. Remain calm, stay inside, and do the DCH. Drop, hover, hold on. Once the shaking starts, you know it's Earthquake. Make a quick move to a safe place. Don't run to the door, we are in the exit. Stairs might broke up or full of people. Elevator, avoid that, because you might get in and poof, power gone, and you're stuck in that box without air. Take cover under a strong table or a bed, or crouch against an inside wall or in a corner, and cover your face and your head with your arms. 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Glass windows and doors, outside walls and doors in an earthquake, bad news. 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Last thing, nobody run outside and ask, "You feel it, you feel it?" Remain calm, stay indoors until all the shaking stop, and do the DCH, drop, cover, hold on.
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1: You ever hear Earthquake call and say, "Hello, Miss Lee, yes, it's me, Earthquake, I come in Tuesday around 10? No, sir. Earthquake does arrive unannounced, and when it come, it shake all sense and sensibility out of we. Remain calm, stay inside, and do the DCH. 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
1: You ever hear Earthquake call and say, "Hello, Miss Lee, yes, it's me, Earthquake, I come in Tuesday around 10? No, sir. Earthquake does arrive unannounced, and when it come, it shake all sense and sensibility out of we. Remain calm, stay inside, and do the DCH. Drop, hover, hold on. Once the shaking starts, you know it's Earthquake. Make a quick move to a safe place. 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Stairs might broke up or full of people. Elevator, avoid that, because you might get in and poof, power gone, and you're stuck in that box without air. 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

0: ever hear Earthquake call and say, "Hello, Miss Lee, yes, it's me, Earthquake, I come in Tuesday around 10. No, sir. Earthquake does arrive unannounced, and when it come, it shake all sense and sensibility out of we. Remain calm, stay inside, and do the DCH. Drop, cover, hold on. Once the shaking starts, you know it's Earthquake. Make a quick move to a safe place. Don't run to the door, we are in the exit. Stairs might broke up or full of people. Elevator, avoid that, because you might get in and poof, power gone, and you're stuck in that box without air. Take cover under a strong table or a bed, or crouch against an inside wall or in a corner, and cover your face and your head with your arms. Remember, DCH, drop, cover, hold on. Glass windows and doors, outside walls and doors, in an earthquake, bad news. 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Last thing, nobody run outside and ask, "You feel it, you feel it?" Remain calm, stay indoors until all the shaking stop, and do the DCH, drop, cover, hold on.
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1: You ever hear Earthquake call and say, "Hello, Miss Lee, yes, it's me, Earthquake, I come in Tuesday around 10? No, sir. Earthquake does arrive unannounced, and when it come, it shake all sense and sensibility out of we. Remain calm, stay inside, and do the DCH. Drop, hover, hold on. 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
3: From where they're my friend of my art, Smith, Dolly House, mash up. Man, I said, baby, things are right now, you see.

0: You ever hear Earthquake call and say, "Hello, Miss Lee, yes, it's me, Earthquake, I come in Tuesday around 10? No, sir. Earthquake does arrive unannounced, and when it come, it shake all sense and sensibility out of we. Remain calm, stay inside, and do the DCH. Drop, hover, hold on. Once the shaking starts, you know it's Earthquake. Make a quick move to a safe place. Don't run to the door, we are in the exit. Stairs might broke up or full of people. Elevator, avoid that, because you might get in and poof, power gone, and you're stuck in that box without air. Take cover under a strong table or a bed, or crouch against an inside wall or in a corner, and cover your face and your head with your arms. 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Last thing, nobody run outside and ask, "You feel it, you feel it?" Remain calm, stay indoors until all the shaking stop, and do the DCH, drop, cover, hold on.
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1: You ever hear Earthquake call and say, "Hello, Miss Lee, yes, it's me, Earthquake, I come in Tuesday around 10? No, sir. Earthquake does arrive unannounced, and when it come, it shake all sense and sensibility out of we. Remain calm, stay inside, and do the DCH. Drop, hover, hold on. Once the shaking starts, you know it's Earthquake. Make a quick move to a safe place. 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Elevator, avoid that, because you might get in and poof, power gone, and you're stuck in that box without air. Take cover under a strong table or a bed, or crouch against an inside wall or in a corner, and cover your face and your head with your arms. 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Remain calm, stay indoors until all the shaking stop, and do the DCH, drop, cover, hold on.
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0: ever hear Earthquake call and say, "Hello, Miss Lee, yes, it's me, Earthquake, I come in Tuesday around 10? No, sir. Earthquake does arrive unannounced, and when it come, it shake all sense and sensibility out of we. Remain calm, stay inside, and do the DCH. Drop, hover, hold on. Once the shaking starts, you know it's Earthquake. Make a quick move to a safe place. Don't run to the door, we are in the exit. Stairs might broke up or full of people. Elevator, avoid that, because you might get in and poof, power gone, and you're stuck in that box without air. Take cover under a strong table or a bed, or crouch against an inside wall or in a corner, and cover your face and your head with your arms. Remember, DCH, drop, cover, hold on. Glass windows and doors, outside walls and doors, in an earthquake, bad news. 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Last thing, don't want to run outside and ask, "You feel it, you feel it?" Remain calm, stay indoors until all the shaking stop, and do the DCH, drop, cover, hold on.
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I get so high, I'm as light as a feather. 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
1: You ever hear Earthquake call and say, "Hello, Miss Lee, yes, it's me, Earthquake, I come in Tuesday around 10? No, sir. Earthquake does arrive unannounced, and when it come, it shake all sense and sensibility out of we. Remain calm, stay inside, and do the DCH. Drop, hover, hold on. Once the shaking starts, you know it's Earthquake. Make a quick move to a safe place. Don't run to the door, we are in the exit. Stairs might break up or full of people. Elevator, avoid that, because you might get in and poof, power gone, and you're stuck in that box without air. 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Remain calm, stay indoors until all the shaking stop, and do the DCH, drop, cover, hold on.
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0: ever hear Earthquake call and say, "Hello, Miss Lee, yes, it's me, Earthquake, I come in Tuesday around 10. No, sir. Earthquake does arrive unannounced, and when it come, it shake all sense and sensibility out of we. Remain calm, stay inside, and do the DCH. Drop, cover, hold on. Once the shaking starts, you know it's Earthquake. Make a quick move to a safe place. Don't run to the door, we are in the exit. Stairs might broke up or full of people. Elevator, avoid that, because you might get in and poof, power gone, and you're stuck in that box without air. Take cover under a strong table or a bed, or crouch against an inside wall or in a corner, and cover your face and your head with your arms. Remember, DCH, drop, cover, hold on. Glass windows and doors, outside walls and doors, in an earthquake, bad news. 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Most injuries during earthquakes happen when something drop and hit people entering or exiting a building. Last thing, nobody run outside and ask, "You feel it, you feel it?" Remain calm, stay indoors until all the shaking stop, and do the DCH, drop, cover, hold on.
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1: You ever hear Earthquake call and say, "Hello, Miss Lee, yes, it's me, Earthquake, I come in Tuesday around 10? No, sir. Earthquake does arrive unannounced, and when it come, it shake all sense and sensibility out of we. Remain calm, stay inside, and do the DCH. Drop, cover, hold on. Once the shaking starts, you know it's Earthquake. Make a quick move to a safe place. Don't run to the door, we are in the exit. Stairs might broke up or full of people. Elevator, avoid that, because you might get in and poof, power gone, and you're stuck in that box without air. 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Remain calm, stay indoors until all the shaking stop, and do the DCH, drop, cover, hold on.
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0: ever hear Earthquake call and say, "Hello, Miss Lee, yes, it's me, Earthquake, I come in Tuesday around 10? No, sir. Earthquake does arrive unannounced, and when it come, it shake all sense and sensibility out of we. Remain calm, stay inside, and do the DCH. Drop, hover, hold on. Once the shaking starts, you know it's Earthquake. Make a quick move to a safe place. Don't run to the door, we are in the exit. Stairs might broke up or full of people. Elevator, avoid that, because you might get in and poof, power gone, and you're stuck in that box without air. Take cover under a strong table or a bed, or crouch against an inside wall or in a corner, and cover your face and your head with your arms. Remember, DCH, drop, cover, hold on. Glass windows and doors, outside walls and doors, in an earthquake, bad news. 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Most injuries during earthquakes happen when something drop and hit people entering or exiting a building. Last thing, don't want to run outside and ask, "You feel it, you feel it?" Remain calm, stay indoors until all the shaking stop, and do the DCH, drop, cover, hold on.
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1: You ever hear Earthquake call and say, "Hello, Miss Lee, yes, it's me, Earthquake, I come in Tuesday around 10? No, sir. Earthquake does arrive unannounced, and when it come, it shake all sense and sensibility out of we. Remain calm, stay inside, and do the DCH. Drop, cover, hold on. Once the shaking starts, you know it's Earthquake. Make a quick move to a safe place. 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Elevator, avoid that, because you might get in and poof, power gone, and you're stuck in that box without air. 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
3: 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I should go to the walkout.

0: hear Earthquake call and say, "Hello, Miss Lee, yes, it's me, Earthquake, I come in Tuesday around 10. No, sir. Earthquake does arrive unannounced, and when it come, it shake all sense and sensibility out of we. Remain calm, stay inside, and do the DCH. Drop, hover, hold on. Once the shaking starts, you know it's Earthquake. Make a quick move to a safe place. Don't run to the door, we are in the exit. Stairs might broke up or full of people. Elevator, avoid that, because you might get in and poof, power gone, and you're stuck in that box without air. Take cover under a strong table or a bed, or crouch against an inside wall or in a corner, and cover your face and your head with your arms. Remember, DCH, drop, cover, hold on. 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Take care of yourself. 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Last thing, don't want to run outside and ask, "You feel it, you feel it?" Remain calm, stay indoors until all the shaking stop, and do the DCH, drop, cover, hold on.
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1: You ever hear Earthquake call and say, "Hello, Miss Lee, yes, it's me, Earthquake, I come in Tuesday around 10? No, sir. Earthquake does arrive unannounced, and when it come, it shake all sense and sensibility out of we. Remain calm, stay inside, and do the DCH. Drop, hover, hold on. 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Elevator, avoid that, because you might get in and poof, power gone, and you're stuck in that box without air. 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

0: ever hear Earthquake call and say, "Hello, Miss Lee, yes, it's me, Earthquake, I come in Tuesday around 10. No, sir. Earthquake does arrive unannounced, and when it come, it shake all sense and sensibility out of we. Remain calm, stay inside, and do the DCH. Drop, hover, hold on. Once the shaking starts, you know it's Earthquake. Make a quick move to a safe place. Don't run to the door, we are any exit. Stairs might block up or full of people. Elevator, avoid that, because you might get in and poof, power gone, and you're stuck in that box without ear. Take cover under a strong table or a bed, or crouch against an inside wall or in a corner, and cover your face and your head with your arms. 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Last thing, nobody run outside and ask, "You feel it, you feel it?" Remain calm, stay indoors until all the shaking stop, and do the DCH, drop, cover, hold on.
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0: ever hear Earthquake call and say, "Hello, Miss Lee, yes, it's me, Earthquake, I come in Tuesday around 10. No, sir. Earthquake does arrive unannounced, and when it come, it shake all sense and sensibility out of we. Remain calm, stay inside, and do the DCH. Drop, hover, hold on. Once the shaking starts, you know it's Earthquake. Make a quick move to a safe place. Don't run to the door, we are in the exit. Stairs might broke up or full of people. Elevator, avoid that, because you might get in and poof, power gone, and you're stuck in that box without air. Take cover under a strong table or a bed, or crouch against an inside wall or in a corner, and cover your face and your head with your arms. Remember, DCH, drop, cover, hold on. Glass windows and doors, outside walls and doors in an earthquake, bad news. 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Last thing, nobody run outside and ask, "You feel it, you feel it?" Remain calm, stay indoors until all the shaking stop, and do the DCH, drop, cover, hold on.
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1: You ever hear Earthquake call and say, "Hello, Miss Lee, yes, it's me, Earthquake, I come in Tuesday around 10? No, sir. Earthquake does arrive unannounced, and when it come, it shake all sense and sensibility out of we. Remain calm, stay inside, and do the DCH. Drop, cover, hold on. 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

0: you ever hear Earthquake call and say, "Hello, Miss Lee, yes, it's me, Earthquake, I come in Tuesday around 10? No, sir. Earthquake does arrive unannounced, and when it come, it shake all sense and sensibility out of we. Remain calm, stay inside, and do the DCH. Drop, hover, hold on. Once the shaking starts, you know it's Earthquake. Make a quick move to a safe place. Don't run to the door, we are in the exit. Stairs might broke up or full of people. Elevator, avoid that, because you might get in and poof, power gone, and you're stuck in that box without air. 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

0: ever hear Earthquake call and say, "Hello, Miss Lee, yes, it's me, Earthquake, I come in Tuesday around 10. No, sir. Earthquake does arrive unannounced, and when it come, it shake all sense and sensibility out of we. Remain calm, stay inside, and do the DCH. Drop, hover, hold on. 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

0: ever hear Earthquake call and say, "Hello, Miss Lee, yes, it's me, Earthquake, I come in Tuesday around 10? No, sir. Earthquake does arrive unannounced, and when it come, it shake all sense and sensibility out of we. Remain calm, stay inside, and do the DCH. Drop, hover, hold on. Once the shaking starts, you know it's Earthquake. Make a quick move to a safe place. Don't run to the door, we are in the exit. Stairs might broke up or full of people. Elevator, avoid that, because you might get in and poof, power gone, and you're stuck in that box without ear. Take cover under a strong table or a bed, or crouch against an inside wall or in a corner, and cover your face and your head with your arms. Remember, DCH, drop, cover, hold on. 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Last thing, don't want to run outside and ask, "You feel it, you feel it?" Remain calm, stay indoors until all the shaking stop, and do the DCH, drop, cover, hold on.
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1: You ever hear Earthquake call and say, "Hello, Miss Lee, yes, it's me, Earthquake, I come in Tuesday around 10? No, sir. Earthquake does arrive unannounced, and when it come, it shake all sense and sensibility out of we. Remain calm, stay inside, and do the DCH. Drop, hover, hold on. 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Elevator, avoid that, because you might get in and poof, power gone, and you're stuck in that box without air. 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Remain calm, stay indoors until all the shaking stop, and do the DCH, drop, cover, hold on.
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0: You ever hear Earthquake call and say, "Hello, Miss Lee, yes, it's me, Earthquake, I come in Tuesday around 10? No, sir. Earthquake does arrive unannounced, and when it come, it shake all sense and sensibility out of we. Remain calm, stay inside, and do the DCH. Drop, hover, hold on. Once the shaking starts, you know it's Earthquake. Make a quick move to a safe place. Don't run to the door, we are in the exit. Stairs might break up or full of people. Elevator, avoid that, because you might get in and poof, power gone, and you're stuck in that box without air. Take cover under a strong table or a bed, or crouch against an inside wall or in a corner, and cover your face and your head with your arms. Remember, DCH, drop, cover, hold on. Glass windows and doors, outside walls and doors, in an earthquake, bad news. Take care of yourself. Most injuries during earthquakes happen when something drop and hit people entering or exiting a building. Last thing, don't want to run outside and ask, "You feel it, you feel it?" Remain calm, stay indoors until all the shaking stop, and do the DCH, drop, cover, hold on.
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0: Welcome to your week in review here on WinFM 98.9 for the period June 8th through 13th. Making the news last week, Sekou Zaniva's House of Assembly passes Banking Amendment Bill 2026, an effort to harmonize banking regionally. Sekou Zaniva updates DNA evidence legislation with passage of Evidence Amendment Bill 2026. Premier of Nevis continues clarion call for diaspora investment in Nevis. Restorative justice and criminal mediation training tackles conflict resolution in a modern way. Traffic enforcement official continues advocating for child passenger safety. Now the details. Sekou Zaniva's passed the Banking Amendment Bill 2026, a major legislative update focused heavily on consumer protection, banking accessibility, and financial inclusion. Introduced by Prime Minister and Minister of Finance, the Honorable Dr. Terence Drew, the reform updates the national's regulatory environment to ensure banking services are equitable and aligned with Eastern Caribbean Central Bank standards.
1: Our banks operate in a regional financial system where risks do not stop at national borders. A weakness in one bank or in one part of the currency union can affect public confidence across the entire region, Madam Speaker. That is why it's important that we harmonize this bill. This is why all banks in the currency union must operate under strong, consistent rules. A single regulatory space allows the ECCB to supervise banks across the region more effectively, apply common standards, identify risks earlier, and respond more quickly when there are problems, Madam Speaker.
0: The Prime Minister explains why the bill matters to the citizens of the Federation.
1: This matters because it helps protect their deposits and investments. When a person places money in a bank, Madam Speaker, that person must have full confidence, Madam Speaker, that the bank is properly supervised, that its risks are monitored, and that its directors and managers are held to proper standards, and that the regulator has the tools to intervene where necessary. Madam Speaker, we know we had the failure of a major bank in St. Kitts and Nevis before, and therefore this is to ensure that this would never ever happen again in our Federation.
0: The new amendments target several core components of the financial sector. Financial inclusion and accessibility. Commercial banks must actively accommodate elderly citizens, persons with disabilities, low-income groups, and individuals lacking advanced digital skills. Accessibility standards must be implemented across physical structures, mobile apps, web platforms, and telebanking options. Data and fraud protections. The law strengthens obligations to safeguard consumer data and enforces stricter anti-fraud prevention measures. Dispute resolution. Dispute mechanisms have been overhauled to give consumers clearer, faster recourse when filing formal complaints against commercial financial institutions.
1: Strong regional supervision helps protect the savings of workers, families, pensioners, small businesses, churches, community groups, and everyone who depends on the banking system. The Banking Act is therefore a law that supports trust in the financial system and helps protect the money that people work hard to earn and to save. Madam Speaker, because banking changes consistently, the Banking Act must also be reviewed and updated regularly. The financial sector today is very different from the sector that existed even a decade ago. We now have online banking, mobile banking, card payments, electronic transfers, digital records, third-party service providers, cyber risks, fraud risks, new financial products, and new customer expectations. Therefore, Madam Speaker, the laws must change to keep up.
0: The 2026 updates build upon successive banking overhauls enacted by the current administration to align the domestic financial framework with regional agreements. The amendments made in 2025 addressed institutional safety by placing currency exchange operations under the ECCB, capping excessive bank fees, banning shell banks, and tightening risk-based oversight on corporate lending and profit distribution. The Parliament of St. Kitts and Nevis successfully passed the Evidence Amendment Bill 2026 into law on June 11, 2026. The legislation, introduced by Attorney General and Minister of Legal and Justice Affairs, the Honorable Garth Wilkin, modernizes the justice system by updating rules governing DNA evidence while implementing robust safeguards to balance criminal investigations with human rights.
2: DNA evidence can be powerful. It can place a person at a scene. It can connect biological material to a subject. It can eliminate a person from suspicion. It can strengthen a prosecution case. It can also protect an accused person from wrongful suspicion. For those reasons, our law must keep pace with science. The Evidence Act already recognizes DNA evidence, but the existing provision is no longer sufficient for the realities of modern forensic investigation. Scientific methods have advanced, statistical interpretation has advanced, software-assisted analysis is now used in modern DNA work, especially in complex cases involving mixed DNA profiles.
0: The Attorney General explained the importance of updating the law to keep pace with advances in science and technology, an issue many lawmakers are facing amid the pervasiveness of new technologies.
2: The law cannot stand still while science moves forward. A justice system that fails to keep up with technology risks two dangers. First, reliable evidence may be challenged or excluded because the law uses outdated language. Second, powerful scientific evidence may be used without clear safeguards to ensure fairness. This bill addresses both dangers, Madam Speaker. It modernizes the law and it strengthens fairness. It gives investigators and prosecutors a clearer framework. It gives accused persons and defense counsel clearer protections. It gives the court stronger oversight. It gives experts clearer duties. It gives the public greater confidence that DNA evidence will be obtained, used, explained, challenged, and evaluated properly.
0: The legislative overhaul focuses primarily on collection, usage, and retention of genetic data, blood, saliva, hair samples, etc., in criminal investigations. The police cannot arbitrarily compel a person to give a DNA sample. Every request must be fully justified before an independent judicial officer. The DNA collection mechanism is restricted strictly to serious arrestable offenses. These include indictable offenses, violent and sexual crimes, weapons or firearm violations, and crimes carrying prison sentences of 5 years or more. DNA evidence can be used only for the specific investigation or prosecution for which it was requested or for closely related proceedings. If an accused individual is acquitted, cautioned, or not prosecuted, the DNA sample and all corresponding laboratory results documents must be destroyed as soon as practicable.
2: This is important because DNA, Madam Speaker, is deeply personal. The law must treat it with care. Now, before a sample is taken, sought, or requested, the person must be informed in ordinary language of five things. They must be told what sample is being sought. They must be told why it is being sought. They must be told that the result may be used in evidence. They must be told that refusal, failure, or non-compliance without reasonable excuse may give rise to adverse inferences. They must also be told that an application may be made to the court for an order authorizing the taking of the sample or the obtaining of surrogate DNA sample. This is one of the key fairness protections in the bill. The law does not assume that every person understands the legal or scientific language. That person must be told in simple terms what is happening and what may follow.
0: The bill passed with support, including from former defense counsel and current member of parliament, the Honorable Marsha Henderson, who praised it for strengthening both prosecution capabilities and due process protections.
3: DNA evidence can be compelling. It can assist the prosecution. It can identify guilt. However, Madam Speaker, it can also exclude the innocent. And for that reason, the law must ensure that DNA evidence is obtained properly, it is explained clearly, disclosed fully, and tested fairly. Madam Speaker, in my humble opinion, this bill achieves that balance. The bill does not give the state or the prosecution an open-ended power to take DNA. It sets limits, as the mover of the bill would have said in his presentation. It requires what we call in law reasonable grounds, not just a fancy wish. It focuses on serious arrestable offenses. It requires that a sample be likely to confirm or disprove involvement in the offense. This is important, Madam Speaker. It means that the power must be connected to a real investigation and a real evidential purpose.
0: Minister Henderson explains, from the defense perspective, the importance of the bill's fairness and clarity.
3: Many persons who enter the criminal justice system do not understand technical language. Fairness requires understanding. A person should know what is being requested and what will follow after there is compliance, or if there is none, well, if you don't accept to offer the items for DNA testing voluntarily. The bill also places the court, which is what the mover focuses on, at the center of compulsory sampling. If a person refuses, fails, or is unable to provide a sample, the police or the Office of the Director of Public Prosecutions must then apply to a judge or a magistrate. The court must be satisfied, and this is on the application, that the sample is necessary. So it's not automatic. The application has to be made, and the applicant must be in a position to satisfy the court that the sample is necessary, it is reasonable, proportionate, and likely to produce evidence of substantial value. This, Madam Speaker, for me is a major safeguard. It means the police cannot simply compel a sample because they want one. They must justify the requests before an independent judicial officer.
0: What happens if an individual fails, refuses, or is unable to provide a sample upon request? The Attorney General outlines the bill's provisions in that regard.
2: In that situation, a police officer or the Director of Public Prosecutions may apply to a judge or magistrate for an order authorizing the taking of the sample. This is a major feature of the bill, judicial oversight. The state must go to court. The court must be satisfied that there are reasonable grounds to believe the person committed the offense under investigation or charge. The court must also be satisfied that the sample is likely to produce evidence of substantial probative value. And to this, probative in simple words means it is important to the case. It has a relation to the case. It is not something ancillary to the case. That phrase is likely to produce evidence that is genuinely important. And the court must further be satisfied that taking the sample is reasonable, necessary, and proportionate in all the circumstances. So it's very important that there's court supervision when the DPP or the police seek to get that order. This is fairness. It requires the court to ask whether the step is justified, whether it is needed, and whether it goes no further than necessary.
0: Alexis Jeffers, Member of Parliament for Nevis 11, gave his support to the bill and addressed the lack of penalties for tampering with DNA evidence.
4: Now, I don't have the original bill before me, so I suppose it may speak to it, but I figure it might have been prudent or might have made sense to include such in this amended bill that is being presented today, so that at least the general public will be aware, and those who we hold in high esteem of, you know, protecting our laws would understand there are repercussions, and serious repercussions, that is, to any breach of that trust and the confidence that could be eroded if that trust is broken. So it was just a short intervention on my part, because I think enough has been said, but I do want us to think along those lines where penalties and serious fines and penalties are levied against such persons.
0: After some counsel, the Attorney General presented additions to the bill concerning offenses and penalties.
2: One, that anybody that obstructs the lawful execution of an order with respect to DNA be punished, but also the persons that handle the DNA also similarly be punished if they otherwise use the DNA for purposes not included in the order. And that is a very reasonable recommendation which we have crafted the language for. Therefore, I want to read what is being proposed. I had a meeting with the Chief Parliamentary Counsel, the Deputy Chief Parliamentary Counsel, and with members on this side and the opposite side. And this is what we're proposing, Madam Speaker. But I want to start with the Section 15514, which says that DNA obtained pursuant to this section, unless ordered by the court, shall be used only for the investigation or prosecution of the offense for which the sample was sought. Any related proceedings arising out of the same facts or such other purpose as the court may expressly authorize.
0: In breach of the offense of unauthorized use of DNA evidence outside what is legally permissible, one could face a fine of up to $20,000, a 12-month prison term, or both. Premier of Nevis, the Honorable Mark Brantley, has been actively promoting pathways for transforming the global Kitchen Nevisian diaspora from a source of remittances into active real estate developers and homeowners. Premier Brantley, on his show on The Mark, recently expressed that the diaspora could be the solution to two problems Nevis is currently facing: dilapidated or abandoned homes and accommodation solutions.
5: How can I invest in Nevis instead of buying that second home or third home in America? How can I use that money and buy a home here that I could have on bed and breakfast? I could have rented out. Airbnb, I think that's what they call it. I could do that and still have a base here for myself when I come, for my family, for my friends. Imagine being able to tell my friend at work, hey, if you want to spend a week in Nevis, you can use my home, you can use my villa. Imagine during the height of the season when rooms here are impossible to find, that you can say, hey, I have a place there, and I can monetize having a place there. Imagine building some space here for the large numbers of persons who are now coming to Nevis looking for work. My wife is a realtor. One of the things she tells me all the time is that she just cannot keep up. So many people are looking for a place to rent. People are looking for residential accommodation. People want an apartment. They want a home. They want some place to live.
0: The abandoned homes are a serious issue, according to the Premier, and he made suggestions to the families that own these lands.
5: And so the issue really is, can we encourage our people to invest to meet that demand? Most of our people have land. In fact, one of the things that this government has been grappling with is the reality that a lot of land and a lot of homes here have been abandoned. You see them all across the landscape of Nevis, rotting away because nothing has been done with them. Many are caught up in family disputes. In some cases, families have passed on, and the old properties have just been left there. They litter the landscape of Nevis. Now, could you imagine if those families were to say, hey, let's go back and fix up the old family home. Let's build a few apartments. Let's build a few units for rental on land that the family owns. And let's create some passive income by so doing for our family. You know what kind of revolution we could have here if we collectively decided to be part of the solution rather than constantly sitting back and criticizing? Do we understand that those who are on the field playing the cricket are doing the best that they can? But you who are sitting in the pavilion, who choose not to go on the field, you criticize them all day. You always know what stroke the batsman should have played. You always know what ball the bowler should have bowled. You always know that that was an easy catch that the fielder dropped. But the difference is, they're on the field. You are sitting in the pavilion. I want the Nevisian people to get on the field. I want the Nevisian people to get involved.
0: As more countries seem to adopt a nationalist stance, the idea of diaspora investment continues to grow.
5: To be a part of whatever solutions this island needs to move it forward. And I've been very passionate about that. I did an open letter to our diaspora that went far and wide. In fact, I had people in other countries telling me that they'd read that letter. It was widely distributed. I did an article about transforming our brain drain into a brain gain. That too was shared widely across CARICOM. In fact, no less a personality than the Honorable Gaston Brown, the Prime Minister of Antigua and Barbuda, referenced me and that article specifically when he said that Antigua and Barbuda will now be moving to encouraging more of their nationals in the diaspora to come home. I have heard the Honorable Prime Minister of Jamaica, Andrew Holness. While he did not reference me, he referenced the same idea of transforming the brain drain into a brain gain. I was in Grenada recently, invited there to give a speech at the inaugural Congress of a new political movement there. And whilst I was there, I was happy to note that Prime Minister Deacon Mitchell in Grenada is proceeding along a similar path.
0: The Nevis Island administration has several initiatives and policies aimed at returning nationals and diaspora engagement, including the Returning National and Diaspora Investment Policy, which offers substantial tax concessions on building materials, vehicle imports, and household items for diaspora members who choose to build, buy, or refurbish properties on Nevis. The Nevis Housing and Land Development Corporation partners with diaspora buyers to allocate serviced land lots and deliver high-quality, eco-friendly architectural designs. The Regional Integration and Diaspora Unit, in collaboration with the Returning National Secretariat, serves as the centralized platform that connects overseas citizens with local real estate projects, legal registries, and localized building schemes. The Premier urged those in the diaspora who may be reluctant to return because of adjustment concerns to still consider Nevis with openness to change and patience.
5: Come home physically if you can. And if you cannot come home physically, come home in terms of your interest, in terms of being able to invest, in terms of being able to help us grow and develop. Now, ladies and gentlemen, I'll be the first to admit that there are some people who say that when they come back, things are difficult for them. They have a hard time adjusting. And I get it. I truly do. I get that you are, when you live in Canada, or you live in the UK or in America, accustomed to certain things. And that sometimes you come back and things aren't quite advanced as you're accustomed to. I'm asking for you to be patient with us. And I'm asking for some of you who are quick to condemn Nevis and say, oh, we're backward and you can't get this and you can't get that here too. Consider when you yourselves went to Canada and you yourselves went to England and you yourselves went to America. Consider whether or not it also did not require a significant adjustment by you.
0: Premier of Nevis, the Honorable Mark Brantley. The Restorative Justice and Criminal Mediation Training Program in St. Kitts and Nevis officially commenced on June 8, 2026 at the Koi Resort. Spearheaded by the Ministry of Justice and Legal Affairs in partnership with the United Nations Development Program, UNDP, the 10-day initiative is designed to build local capacity, promote victim-centered conflict resolution, and modernize the national justice system. Attorney General and Minister of Justice and Legal Affairs, the Honorable Garth Wilkin, in an address at the opening, expressed that the training is important because enforcement cannot solve the problem of conflict on its own.
2: The reality is that conflict does not arrive neatly labeled. It does not announce whether it belongs to the police, social services, the courts, probation, or the Ministry of Justice. It arrives in our communities, it arrives in our homes, it arrives in our schools, it arrives in the lives of young people who may be making poor decisions, in families facing challenges, in victims who have experienced harm, and in communities searching for solutions. And if there's one lesson that justice systems around the world have increasingly recognized, it is that enforcement alone cannot solve every problem. Enforcement remains essential. Accountability remains essential. Public safety remains non-negotiable. But increasingly, jurisdictions are recognizing that if we are serious about reducing offending, preventing escalation, supporting victims, and building safer communities, then we must also become better at addressing conflict before it becomes entrenched.
0: The program runs from June 8th through 18th, 2026, with a heavily focused introductory training block spanning the first 4 days. The training will equip regional, judicial, legal, and community stakeholders with practical skills to prioritize accountability, rehabilitation, and dialogue over retributive justice.
2: That is where mediation and restorative justice become so important. At its heart, mediation is about something deceptively simple. It is about conversation. Not easy conversations, not comfortable conversations, but structured conversations that allow people to be heard, to understand the impact of their actions, to take responsibility where appropriate, and to move toward constructive solutions. In many ways, that is some of the most difficult work in justice. It is often easier to issue instructions than facilitate dialogue. It is often easier to speak than listen. It is often easier to assign blame than to help people find a way forward. Yet it is precisely these skills that have the potential to transform outcomes for individuals, families, and communities.
0: The training is part of the government's broader legislative and operational overhaul to establish a robust people-centered justice system.
2: Through the support of the Justice Action Coalition and the UNDP, Sinks and Nevis is currently advancing a number of initiatives aimed at strengthening people-centered justice and community resilience. These include the development of a national restorative justice framework, support for community-based restorative justice pathways, partnerships with civil society organizations through community justice grants, youth engagement initiatives designed to promote positive conflict resolution, and the creation of a community justice mural that will serve as a public reminder of the values of accountability, restoration, inclusion, and peaceful problem solving.
0: The reforms aim to hit several milestones, reducing case backlogs, building a national roster of justice practitioners and community mediators, and civil society engagement. Beyond this specific executive workshop, St. Kitts and Nevis has expanded its restorative framework through other channels. The Clarence Fitzroy Bryant College, CFBC, in collaboration with the UE St. Augustine campus, has previously offered 40-hour online certificate courses in mediation and restorative justice, open to civil servants, officers, and general citizens. In early 2026, the Attorney General's office launched a community-based restorative justice micro-grant program, providing up to $3,000 per project to civil society organizations that establish localized conflict resolution programs.
2: One of the most encouraging aspects of this program is that it brings together professionals who do not always have the opportunity to learn alongside one another. Yet effective responses to conflict and offending behavior require exactly this type of collaboration. When police officers, probation officers, community development officers, etc., develop a shared understanding of problem solving and restorative approaches, the entire system becomes stronger. We are discussing how we build communities, stronger communities, how we reduce harm, how we create opportunities for accountability, healing, and change, and ultimately how we ensure that justice is not only something delivered in institutions or by institutions, but something experienced by people. In many respects, we are laying foundations years from now when people reflect on the development of our restorative justice and mediation in St. Kitts and Nevis. They may well look back on initiatives such as this as some of the first important steps in building a more modern, responsive, and people-centered justice system.
0: Attorney General and Minister of Justice and Legal Affairs, the Honorable Garth Wilkin. Child passenger issues in St. Kitts and Nevis center on inadequate use of vehicular restraints, strict new transport safety mandates, and broader concerns about childhood vulnerabilities such as exposure to traffic accidents. Traffic enforcement officials have repeatedly raised alarms about the dangerous yet prevalent practice of allowing infants and toddlers to ride unrestrained on passengers' laps, particularly on local public transit minibuses and in private vehicles. Sergeant Matthew Maguire of the Royal St. Christopher and Nevis Police Force once again raised the issues during the June 8, 2026 broadcast of Winds Island Tea.
6: It's something that we have been observing for quite some time, more so with the private vehicles.
3: Okay.
6: It seems as though that we as adults, we seem to ensure that we are safe and protected, but ignore our responsibility with the children. We rather see them standing between the seats, standing and looking out, standing and doing everything. And in the event of any unforeseen circumstance, they become the casualty and the one who is mostly at risk.
0: The sergeant raised concerns about hired buses on the Federation and the lack of safety measures on passenger buses, especially for children.
6: Somehow in the law, there is an exemption in relation to passengers other than the front seat passengers traveling and commercial vehicles vis-a-vis passenger. What I will encourage persons who are traveling on passenger buses with young children to make sure that they sit almost, there isn't any safe area on the bus, right? But you will, it is better if you position yourself in a way that in the event of anything, that the child does not suffer the brunt of the impact. If you're holding the child and the child should throw out of your arm, mm-hmm. based on the impact, that the child wouldn't have been thrown so far that you could have catastrophic circumstances resulting as an injury to the child.
0: Sergeant McGuire said he cannot address the reason for the exemption in the law, only that it exists.
6: So I cannot say definitely what is the reasoning behind not having passenger buses in terms of persons traveling with children. Mm-hmm. But there is an exemption in the law. The law only, with the recent amendment, focuses on the front seat passengers. And one of the things that we have to ensure, it is the responsibility of the driver to ensure that your passenger is wearing the seatbelt. That's the driver's responsibility.
7: And you said this goes only for the front of the bus.
6: Yes, but for private vehicles too. Remember, the law focuses on front seat passengers. If you're traveling on a private vehicle, once you're traveling in front, you must wear a seatbelt along with the driver. If you are at the back, you don't have to wear a seatbelt according to the law, except in cases where there is children under 14 years.
0: As it relates to seating, the law makes provisions for child safety in private vehicles.
6: The roads are unpredictable. I don't think anybody goes set out and say, I'm going to cause an accident today. Sometimes accidents are caused mainly by the environment, by human errors and mechanical failures. I can say that about 98% of our accidents are caused by human errors, meaning that somebody would have done something that is contrary to the law, something that they should have done, something that they did that they should not have done, right? Something they did not do that they should have done. And as a result, the consequence of that is an accident.
7: Okay.
6: And so these are unpredictable. And so you have to make sure that when you're traveling with children, that you just have to imagine or just think the extreme that something likely to happen.
7: Yeah.
6: And so you make sure that you make sure that there is safety.
0: The call for increased child safety while in vehicles came after the tragic death of an infant in an accident in 2025. Regarding accidents in the Federation, the sergeant suggested that about 98% of vehicular accidents are due to human error.
6: Now, understanding the law on child seat and seat belt is another important area of protecting children. Why this is so is to enhance road safety for children. The law mandates the use of child seat and seat belts based on the child height and the age. Below the key requirements, every driver must follow. So let me explain what this is saying. Now, sometimes people ask, at what age a child should not be in a car seat? The law says at age 5 that the child shouldn't be in the car seat. But it depending on the height and the weight of the child.
7: Mm-hmm.
6: So the child might be younger than 5, but the child might be tall, might be heavy. And so if the child is too big for a car seat, what the law says, the child doesn't have to be in a car seat. You just get a booster seat. And then you can have the child strapped.
0: Between 2019 and 2023, St. Kitts and Nevis experienced a staggering 6,526 accidents, averaging approximately 1,300 crashes every year and 19 road fatalities. The Federation saw a significant spike in 2024, recording over 1,700 traffic accidents and 13 fatalities, prompting increased government mitigation efforts to curb accident rates and mortality. The creation of a long-term strategy to map infrastructure improvements with a firm target of zero road fatalities by 2030 led to a notable decline in fatalities and total incidents by the end of 2025. That year saw 5 road-related fatalities. 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Thank you for listening and have a productive week.
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Let us get started on the local scene with cricket and visiting the St. Kitts Cricket Association, the SKCA. The final match, round 6 in the SKCA's 2026 inaugural Andrew Weeks two-day red ball cricket, took place at the Connery Sporting Complex from Saturday 13th to Sunday 14th June. The Molineux Cairn Cricket Club, they have already won this championship, playing 4 matches and defeating the other 2 teams in the competition, Young Guns and La Poinciana, on first innings in their 4 matches, having played both teams twice. They are 12 points for an outright win, 6 points if the match is drawn and you take first innings, 3 points if the match is drawn and you lose on first innings. Young Guns in second place on 12 points for 1 first innings win over La Poinciana and 2 sets of 3 points for losing their 2 matches on first innings to Molineux Cairn. La Poinciana, on the other hand, they have lost all 3 matches they have played on first innings, so they are in third on 9 points. This game will determine who is second, and really, that position is up for grabs. Saturday's game is played from 1 to 6 p.m. and on Sunday, it is from 10 a.m. to 6 p.m. with lunch being taken on Sunday at 12:30 until 1:10 and tea from 3:30 to 3:50. Congratulations to the Molineux Cairn team on winning this championship and best wishes to Young Guns and La Poinciana as they struggle for second place. La Poinciana, they won the toss and they decided to bat first, and they were bowled out for 164 from 45.2 overs, needing to get to 165 to win on first innings and come second. The Young Guns, they advanced from the overnight score of 53 for 4 to be all out for 159, therefore giving La Poinciana first innings points as their Young Guns fell short by just 5 runs. La Poinciana, when they went in to bat, clearly their intention was to bat all day, which they did, and at stumps on day 2, La Poinciana were 188 for 7 from 61 overs. Therefore, that match was drawn and La Poinciana gained first innings points. This meant that both La Poinciana and Young Guns, all of their 4 matches were drawn, with each of them taking first innings points in 1 match and losing on first innings in 3 matches, so they both ended on 18 points. Both teams were then adjudged to be second in the competition after Molineux Cairn had been declared champions previously on 24 points. The batting for Young Gun saw opener Carlton Pluck advancing from his 24 overnight to him advancing and getting a half century. He was 52 from 73 balls with 9 fours. Cordell Cook batting at 9. He had a little cameo, 33 from 29 balls with 6 fours. There were 10 extras. The bowling for La Poinciana saw the second change, Shaquan Pemberton, not getting a 5-for but getting a 6-for. 9 overs, 1 maiden, 41 runs, 6 wickets. Tariq Newton, the third change, he was 2 for 38 from 9 overs with 2 maidens, with first change Ezroy Powell and Javid Edwards, the fifth change, picking up a wicket apiece. When La Poinciana batted in their second innings, Jerickson Louis, the captain, batting at number 7, he actually led from the front and he got a half century and he ran out of time. He was 66 not out from a very patient 115 balls with 2 fours and 6 sixes. Tariq Newton, after getting to 41 in the first innings, it comes like he has something against half centuries because he was getting there but he was out for 43, missing out on his half century the second time in the match, and his 43 came from 64 balls with 7 fours. There were 18 extras. Kunal Tilokani, the fourth change, he was the pick of the bowlers with 16 overs, 1 maiden, 40 runs, 3 wickets, with first change Cordell Cook getting 2 for 41 from 12 overs with 3 maidens, and second change Alvin Cyril also picking up 2 wickets from 13 overs, 4 maidens, 33 runs. This match therefore drawing first innings honours to La Poinciana
and both teams ending up coming second. Again, we congratulate all three teams for competing, and especially the champions Molineux Keon, and we also congratulate La Poinciana and Young Guns for coming second. The prize giving took place immediately after the match, where several awards were given. There was a three-member presentation party with Victor Eddy of St. Kitts, Leeward Islands, Combined Islands, and West Indies A, along with Hester Rollins, former executive member of the St. Kitts Cricket Association, and Troy Biff Mills, who represented the late Andrew Weeks, whom the competition is being named after. Mr. Mills congratulated the St. Kitts Cricket Association for having this league and naming it after his late uncle, the late Andrew Weeks, and thanked them for honoring his memory for his contribution towards cricket and umpiring nationally, regionally, and internationally. The umpiring for this tournament has been done by the St. Kitts Cricket Umpires and Scorers Association, SCUSA. As a matter of fact, there have been four cricket competitions in the federation since the start of the new year. The Keith Atherton T20 competition and the double wicket competition, which were both put on by the St. Kitts Cricket Association. There was the J&D Big Six T20 competition organized by Rashid Eddy out of SP Where the Best Be, Hub City, Hub. And now the Andrew Weeks Today competition organized by the St. Kitts Cricket Association. And SCUSA has been the exclusive umpires association to officiate in all four competitions. On behalf of the St. Kitts Cricket Umpires and Scorers Association, SCUSA, I extend a very big thank you and our deepest gratitude to the St. Kitts Cricket Association for allowing SCUSA to officiate in all three of their competitions for the year, and to Rashid Eddy for having SCUSA officiate in his competition. For those who may not know, Mr. Weeks from St. Kitts, SP Where the Best Be, to be more exact, his test career started in April 1983 when he umpired the fourth test, West Indies versus India, in Antigua and Barbuda. His test career, it lasted until 1990 after he had done his fourth test match. He is the first and to date, some 43 years later, the only umpire from the Leeward Islands to have done a test match. Staying on the local scene and slipping across to football, visiting the St. Kitts and the Nevis Football Association. The Elvis Star Browns Female League kicked off on Sunday 14th with the President Cup match, which saw the 2025 Elvis Star Brown League's champion, Mapau Keon Rockets Females, coming up against the reigning President Cup champions, Mulcheville Farms Clean Rights United Old Road Jets Females. One goal was all it took to win this championship, and Mulcheville Farms Clean Rights United Old Road Jets Females, they put a bulge in the old onion bag in the first half, and that is how the game ended. MFCR Old Road United Jets Females retaining their President Cup 1-0 over Mapau Keon Rockets Ladies. We are now dribbling over to the international scene, going up north to Mexico, USA, and Canada, visiting FIFA and the 2026 World Cup, which is the 23rd edition of this competition. Sunday 14th saw five matches being played in a midnight encounter. Yes, you heard me right. Midnight Sunday 14th, Australia, who are physically located in Oceania, but who asked FIFA to allow them to compete as a member of Asia for them to further develop, as they have been winning the OFC or Oceania Championship without any competition, and FIFA complied. So therefore, Australia, they are listed as one of the Asian teams. They came up against Turkey out of Europe at the BC Place Stadium in Vancouver at 12 a.m. on Sunday 14th, and Australia walked away 2-0 winners. That stadium was ram-packed. As a matter of fact, it was packed to capacity, all 52,494 persons going to the game. In the first
Group E match at the NRG Stadium in Houston, Texas. One of the favorites, Germany. They put a trouncing on the debutants from CONCACAF, Curacao, beating them 7-1. This match saw 68,021 persons attending, just dropping short of its full capacity of a little over 700 people, as the stadium holds 68,777 persons. In the second Group F match, Netherlands out of Europe after a goalless first half. The Netherlands, they took a 1-0 lead only to see Japan coming back and equalizing. The Netherlands then going up 2-1 and Japan snatching a point from the jaws of defeat in the 88th minute. That match ending 2-2. The second match in Group E saw the Ivory Coast just edging past Ecuador in the 90th minute to steal all 3 points in that second Group E encounter. That match was played at the Lincoln Field Philadelphia Stadium in Philadelphia, and it just fell short by 100 of its full capacity, which is 68,324 persons, and it just fell short of full capacity by some 50 persons, as 68,274 spectators attended. The second Group F game and the fifth and final game for Sunday 14th saw Sweden out of UEFA, that is Europe, coming up against Tunisia out of Africa at the Estadio BBVA or Estadio Montenegro in Guadalupe, Mexico. That stadium holds some 51,243 persons. Sweden, they put a 5-1 pounding on Tunisia in front of 50,987 spectators. There will be 4 matches on Monday, June 15th at midnight Sunday night. That is 12 a.m. Monday morning. One of the favorites, Spain out of Europe. They will tackle Cape Verde out of Africa, who are making their debut. This match was played at the Mercedes-Benz Stadium in Atlanta, Georgia at 3 p.m. Belgium out of Europe, the Lumenfield Stadium in Seattle, Washington, will be the venue for the clash between Belgium out of Europe and Egypt out of Africa. That match starts at 3 p.m. At 6 p.m., Saudi Arabia out of the Asian continent, they will be coming up against Uruguay of CONMEBOL of South America at 6 p.m., with the venue being the Hard Rock Stadium at Miami Gardens in Florida. 9 p.m. we'll see the fourth and final match at the SoFi Stadium in Inglewood, Los Angeles, California, when Iran out of Asia will be coming up against the only team from Oceania, New Zealand. This match is a historic match because it is the first time that a country at war, Iran, is playing in the country that declared war on them, the United States of America. Persons are still looking at this match with much interest and a critical eye because of that situation. However, that was changed on Sunday 14th as both the USA and Iran came to a ceasefire agreement. 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

0: Hey Biff Mills, it was indeed my pleasure bringing the sports news to you, and I invite you to tune in again next time where you will hear more local, regional, and international sports news. 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

A pleasant good morning to the Federation of St. Kitts and Nevis, to the regional and international diaspora. Welcome to today's edition of Island Tea. It is the 15th day of June. Yes, half of the month is here. June is waiting on no one. So it's the 15th of June, 2026, local time, 7 minutes after the hour of 8. Just to remind you, we're being simulcast on TVC Channel 40. We're on Facebook as well as YouTube. You're also on your FM dial for those of you who can catch us. At 98.9. The numbers you can reach us at if you wish to join in on the conversation or bring something pressing to the fore. Our local number is 466-0989. In the US, 1-718-285-6984. In the UK, 0-333-440-065. Mr. Williams in the US, good morning. Dennis, Javon, Gwenny, Cleo, and husband, good morning. To all of you listening in the US, Ms. Nisbet Richards, good morning. Ja, good morning over there in the Virgin Islands. Good morning, Tyrone, over there in Anguilla. And Ewan in the UK, it's been a while. Good morning. I hope all is well. Dave, good morning.

0: And good morning, Biff. How are you? Oh, by the way, good morning, Miss Henry. How are you doing? It's been a while. I have not heard you on Island Tea. I hope all is well. Biff, how are you doing today?
1: Oh, good morning, good morning, good morning, Cortensia. I am blessed, highly favored, and giving thanks. What about you, Miguel?
0: I am good. I forgot to say condolences to all those who are mourning. May God be your comfort, your guide, and everything at this time. Happy birthday to those celebrating today. Eat your cake and enjoy it. And yeah, but other than that, I'm good.
1: Indeed, in terms of condolences, the late Hugh Heiliger.
0: Yeah, I didn't even know he was Deputy Prime Minister.
1: Deputy Prime Minister, yes. Uh-huh. And he passed. He was the constituency rep for number 5, St. Christopher. What is it? Sandy Point. Let me put it there. Sandy Point.
0: I was waiting to hear SP with the best V. I was waiting.
1: I was still sleeping. That's why he didn't come.
0: Okay.
1: Well, yes, you're right. He's from SP with the best V. Hub mm-hmm. City. Hub, hub, hub. And he worked after a politician. He was a lecturer at CFBC.
0: Yeah, that's where I know him from.
1: Uh-huh. Mm-hmm. And another iconic figure,
0: yeah,
1: so to speak, has gone, and they've been going for the last couple of weeks, Cartens,
0: yeah. Oh boy, then
1: young
0: I
1: and
0: heard,
1: old.
0: Yeah, two other young men passed whilst in the hospital, mm-hmm. So to their families as well, condolences. I don't know, boy, people are dying, like,
1: and, well, not about
0: at a rate,
1: yes. And persons who may know Mr. Anthony Wilshire, he's in past. Let me say that he hasn't passed, but he had a situation. He's hospitalized in a serious condition there. I think they were trying to get him flown out. I don't know if that happened.
0: Okay.
1: But we say to his wife, Joycelyn, an ardent netballer.
0: Mm-hmm.
1: And she has been responsible for netball in Sandy Point in terms of developing, training, coaching the team. Also, SEMS and Sandy Point Primary School. She did a lot of work with them.
0: Mm-hmm.
1: So, the family, we asked to be strong. And I don't think I said it. I lost a nephew in Jamaica last weekend, Thursday, Friday.
0: Oh, condolences.
1: Yeah, some idea. My phone was ringing 2 o'clock, 3 o'clock in the morning.
0: Oh, wow.
1: And I don't have any chicks to say they're calling me that time to make sure I get home safe. So, when I checked it, it was him. I'm a person. Once my phone rings, I'm going to answer it. Even if it's an unknown number.
0: Mm-hmm.
1: You know, there's the song, "Don't call me from no unknown number."
0: Yeah.
1: I mean, it's your phone, but you don't know who is calling you. And it could be your children calling you to tell you, hey, something is wrong, I'm in the hospital or whatever.
0: Mm-hmm.
1: So phone ring, pick it up. And first it was his mom. She was in a state. And then his dad came on, my brother.
0: Mm-hmm.
1: And he told me, they had just shot Carlando. He finished working and on his way home.
0: Wow.
1: His car was overheating. So I didn't get any details. He said he stopped either to let it cool down or full up the radiator with water. And I have had those days like that. I know how them things
0: boy.
1: Go. So I don't know what happened after that. If persons tried to rob him, steal the car, he put up a fight. I don't know.
0: But so he lost his life senselessly, not of natural causes.
1: No, not of natural causes.
0: Oh my gosh! Sorry to hear, Biff.
1: Yes.
0: And to those family members, condolences.
1: Yes.
0: Associates, friends, everyone that knew him, condolences.
1: Mm,
0: people are so insensitive. Like, you work hard for what? Imagine if my car breaks down, eh? And you working hard for what you want, and somebody else think it's okay to just come take it from you, and you're gonna give it up like that.
1: Exactly, it is yours. You want it.
0: Exactly, because it's theirs.
1: And it is a sad situation.
0: Very sad.
1: But, we've known the hearts of men is desperate. The hearts are desperately wicked.
0: Yeah.
1: And
0: not even just wicked.
1: Desperately wicked. Mm. King Starshield, that's part of his lyrics. And it is, because I don't know. Listening to the news, you're hearing about the Haiti, the killing, the murders, the rapes, kidnapping and things like that in some countries. And I don't know. At the end of the day, we have to say, I mean, I would thank God for St. Kitts and Nevis and the Caribbean to a wide extent. Notwithstanding, we've had some kidnappings in the past, in Trinidad especially. But we're still blessed.
0: Yeah.
1: And when I say I'm blessed, highly favored, and giving thanks, I don't say it as a salutation, as a greeting.
0: Mm.
1: I mean that, Cortensia, because when you look at what persons are going through or have gone through, and you look at what you are going through or you have gone through, you said,
0: it didn't look
1: why
0: that
1: me?
0: Bad.
1: Why me?
0: Mm-hmm.
1: And so I'm still here. Yeah. And I'm always remembering the story about this gentleman. The last thing he had in life was the clothes on his back and a banana. He decided he's going to go to the beach, climb the highest tree, take one last look at the world, eat his banana, and then do away with himself. So he is at the tree, he's looking around, enjoying the sea, enjoying the land, and he sees a figure way down the beach. He thought, well, oh, that might be a sheep, a goat, or some animal. But as he ate the banana, enjoying the scene, he realized the figure came closer, it kept coming closer, and it eventually was a man. So after he finished eating the banana, he dropped the skin, and he's still enjoying the view for the last. And when he looked down, he saw the man pick up the banana, shake up skin, banana skin, shake it off, full of sand, shake off whatever, and eat the banana skin. And he said, but hold on. If I just ate a whole banana, and I'm thinking about doing that, and this man ate the skin, why should I continue thinking that? Panda come down the tree, give thanks, and went his jolly way.
0: Go ahead.
1: The moral of the story is, as bad as you have it, somebody has it
0: worse than you.
1: And I saw something, I'm trying to get it.
0: But is that even a good thing that we should like dwell on? Because you don't want anybody to have it worse than you. But how does
1: that is true, but that's looking at the coin from the other side. The flip side is, whatever I'm enjoying, I'm ready to end it. However, somebody in a lesser condition than me, they are fighting. So why shouldn't I be fighting?
0: I can see it from that perspective,
1: And there's a story, a video on WhatsApp. I like it because of the moral. It has something to do with this guy who was, and I'm not remembering the order, somebody who couldn't walk because he didn't have any legs, and he saw somebody moving away, somebody, and then the city horse going with somebody, and every stage, thank God I'm not that person, thank God I'm not that person. So the moral of the story goes back to, as bad as your situation is, somebody somewhere out there has it much worse. We look at the people in the war-torn areas.
0: Especially the little children. Not saying our people aren't important, but the next generation is suffering bad.
1: And I remember the war in Iran. This father and his daughter went to some station to get food and water. And you see a picture with him walking, coming back with his daughter. And that, oh boy, that touched me. That touched me, Cartensia. It really touched me. And I don't know. Good news.
0: So that's Iran or Palestine? Which one?
1: I think that was Iran.
0: Okay.
1: But good news, I think the war has ended and they're going to sign
0: it?
1: To that on
0: when
1: Friday.
0: When they're supposed to sign something?
1: Friday, it's going to be signed officially, but I think...
0: Because they have ceasefire and countries are still firing on other countries,
1: well,
0: you know.
1: I think it's changed this time, and
0: Trust, man? Well, oh my gosh, we just...
1: Listen to the BBC article. The BBC article said the President of the United States has changed his mind some 30-something times, especially about the war. No, a lie. 30-something times he said, we are close to making a deal. Every day he's close. And strangely enough, I think it's either today, tomorrow is his birthday, yesterday, something.
0: I think it might have been yesterday. I'm not sure.
1: Yeah. So I don't know if that was yours. He was fighting to get that deal done on his birthday. I don't know, but... Happy birthday, or happy birthday, belated birthday, President Trump. I hope you enjoyed it. And I don't know Cartensia. But we got, according to Bob Marley, we got
0: his
1: a lot of things.
0: His birthday was yesterday.
1: Yesterday? Okay. According to Bob Marley, you know, Cartensia, we got so much things to say at home and abroad. And
0: although we can count. So are we saying that in the right context? Because you remember much is when it's plenty to count, like sugar and salt grains, et cetera, et cetera. But many, we can almost count how many things we want to complain about.
1: Yeah, that's true. But
0: so much.
1: And when it comes to singing poetry, that poetic justice, well, in poetry, you write basically anything you do. Wrong grammar, whatever, wrong tense. I are a champion because you want to get out a message maybe... A lack of education or something. I don't know. But we got so much things to say. So much things to say, Cartensia.
0: Yeah.
1: And whether we do it forward or backward, start in the middle, We got all kind of things here at home, and another House of the City Assembly happening. Is it Thursday coming?
0: That's what I see. But then I wonder if it's to continue, because remember, as I told you, in the last House of Assembly, they passed the Banking Amendment Bill in an effort to harmonize banking regionally. And then they also passed the DNA evidence legislation bill as well. So two bills. Mm-hmm. So maybe it's a continuation, because remember we had the funeral. Yeah. And they had to attend the funeral. So okay, maybe it's so a continuation.
1: That makes sense.
0: What do you think?
1: I don't know.
0: I think it could be the continue. I want to believe. Let's wait and see.
1: Well, it goes back to my argument. Why have it on that day anyway? Why not have it having had that on Wednesday or on a Friday or even today?
0: Can they miss a sitting of Parliament? Can they reschedule?
1: I think they should. However...
0: No, I'm asking if they can. I know we wish they would have.
1: Like I believe Thursday, they should. But I believe they could. Mm-hmm. And even so...
0: Sure.
1: Whether they set the date and the funeral, the date for the funeral then came up, mm-hmm. or whatever, that it should not have happened on that day, in my view, mm-hmm. unless it is a case that the country running down something really, really bad that they had to go into Parliament to fix. I don't think it should have happened on that day, but that's just my humble view, mm-hmm. and I don't know Cartensia. But speaking about that, we've gone from an era where we never used to have Parliament so fast and furious, you know. Somehow, mm-hmm. I've never been a big follower of Parliament. I maybe listen half an hour. Mm-hmm. But I always tell myself I have to go to Parliament sitting one of these days. Mm-hmm. I've been saying that for the last 20 years or so.
0: You're going to sit in the bleachers or whatever
1: the gallery, call it? The gallery, yes.
0: The gallery. Do you see how antique a Parliament is? It's like the parliamentarians are in a hole and the persons are looking down on them.
1: Mm-hmm. Oh, okay.
0: Yeah, in the gallery.
1: Mm-hmm. That's the literal gallery. But we in one flat space. Uh-huh. Everybody could see across.
0: Okay.
1: Uh-huh. So when you see the government ministers turning to the right, mm-hmm. they're looking at the gallery. And when the opposition minister turning to the left, they're looking at the gallery as well. Mm-hmm. So, and the mace is right there in front of everybody. Even somebody from the gallery could just, I shouldn't say that.
0: Throw it out the window like the man in Bahamas? No, that is problems. You cannot throw the mace out the window.
1: Well, somebody here in St. Kitts, mm-hmm. and Nevis at a sitting in Parliament, went and grabbed the mace with that intention. Eh?
0: But it didn't work. Exactly. So that's not how it goes, because you get expelled and you have to pay money.
1: I think Elimat, joke the making, yes, Elimat has a song about that.
0: Oh, okay.
1: Somebody tried to remove the mace to put the House of Assembly out of place. Mm. And something, and when he continued.
0: Yep.
1: But talking about Elimat and continuing, the jamming and the pastor, mm-hmm. and of course gave his side of the story, mm-hmm. and I don't know. I think, well, maybe it's right to hold certain people to certain levels, but when you look at the level, I mean...
0: In mice, I get what they're saying. Mm-hmm. But as I would have told you in earlier discussions, when Jesus went and sat with a prostitute, didn't they say, oh, boy, what are you doing?
1: Zacchaeus and the tree?
0: Exactly. Boy, what are you doing? He's a thief.
1: Mm-hmm. When he went into the synagogues as well?
0: Exactly. It's like everything they spoke like, how are you going to call yourself the Son of God and this? And these are the things that he's doing. But I didn't see he do anything wrong. Mm. He was chipping. He didn't pelt waste. He didn't do anything out of the ordinary. I understand what they're saying. But none of the songs said anything vulgar or anything out of the way. And exactly. It's just celebrating the life of someone. I don't want to judge anybody because I ain't Jesus, but Jesus got the same ridicule when he went to hang out with the people, as he said as well, and I knew that coming up as a child. I didn't just learn that. So it doesn't matter what you do. People always remember the bad things. You could do 20 good things,
1: one bad.
0: But your 21st thing that you did that was bad becomes the highlight of the moment.
1: Exactly.
0: And the 20 things make no sense that you did that were impactful, that paid it forward, that made someone else's day better. Nah. Mm-mm.
1: And that
0: one thing, you take up a cent, is a problem. Yep.
1: And that is really sad, Cartensia.
0: Indeed. But that's how we are.
1: Yeah, we...
0: we as always, people.
1: Yes. Mm-hmm. And sometimes we don't tell you, hey, Cartensia, that's a good job, or Cartensia, that's a nice dress, or a nice jacket, or whatever you call that, or nice earrings.
0: No, so when you see me, I'm fat. What part of me fat people? I put on weight. I'm no longer 16, 15, 14. And then if I lose weight, you say, you know, you get by. Can we stop? That Caribbean greeting needs to stop. Hi, Cartensia. How are you doing? I'm good. Thanks, and we move it along. If you think I'm fluffy, think it in your head. Shut your mouth.
1: Well, Lucky Doobie has a song, you know. If you can't say something good about somebody, shut up.
0: But it's hard for us because as a Caribbean people, everything is, you get fat. Oh, my God. People.
1: Yeah.
0: People, I'm doing very good for my age. I will not compare myself to any other human being. I'm doing very good for my age and I'm well. Don't pick on me and I won't pick on you. That's it. That's it. And in other local news, we know at 8:30 we expect the officers to be in for traffic talk. The Nevis Premier says water exploration continues to bolster water supply. We know that is a problem here. And then on the other hand, we see NEMA official warns of prolonged drought in the coming months due to reduced rainfall and supply levels. People, conserve to reserve, or reserve to whichever way it goes, turn off the water pipe, fill up whatever bottles you have to fill up, make sure you have water. Like, my car is a mess right now, and I'm like, I ain't even in the mood for that. I'm ready to take something dry and just brush off all that dust, because it's the dust that's falling on it. But we have to conserve to preserve, to make sure that we have water. And we know as of today, citizens of St. Kitts and Nevis, St. Lucia, as well as Nicaragua, require a visitor visa to enter Ireland, whether you're staying or transiting.
1: Wow.
0: So it's the 15th of June. The deadline is here, so we can no longer go through or go to Ireland without a visa.
1: In some countries, in some cases, we are getting visa-free access, while in others, we are losing that. That's just life, I guess. We win some, lose some. And Cartensia, Yeah, just so, unfortunately.
0: Oh my God.
1: This is my country. I determine what I want for it. If you don't like it, tough luck.
0: You are rough.
1: I mean, that's the reality.
0: Wow. Of course. Everybody going to ban everybody from the place, but we don't have no visa for them, though.
1: Well, it's up to us
0: now. And I'm sure
1: we're
0: not going to get visa for them.
1: It's up to us to reciprocate the courtesies. But do we have the testicular fortitude to do that?
0: Why does everything come down to testicular fortitude?
1: Are we
0: going to
1: say, okay, we Kittishans and Nevisians can't go to Ireland because we need a visa. Mm-hmm. So therefore, what do they call the people from Ireland? The Irish?
0: Yeah.
1: The Irish, but they got two islands, ain't it? Ireland and Northern Ireland or something like that.
0: Because they said Northern Ireland is still part of the UK. But remember the person called with the correction that Ireland
1: that is independent or whatever.
0: By its own.
1: So Ireland, you need a visa to come to St. Kitts and Nevis.
0: Who's going to tell Ireland that?
1: I was just about to say that. You're peeping on my book, Cartensia.
0: Not at all. Not at all.
1: Because we don't want to put restrictions, limitations, anything to impede the Irish tourists coming to St. Kitts and Nevis. So unfortunately, we got to apologize for putting our foot under their foot. I don't know. But Evelyn Roof Saver Services, they're going to be in with us, Cartensia, at 9:15 this morning.
0: Yep.
1: So we ask you to stay tuned, where you'll get information about the roofing. And now is a good time to be talking about roofs, because this is the hurricane season. And you should have dealt with your roof before hurricane season, because a hurricane could just pop up at any time. And most times, there are basically two elements that happen during hurricane: the leaking from the lot of water, and the poof. Hurricane gone. How you say? Hurricane gone and my roof gone. Hurricane come and my
0: hurricane
1: roof
0: gone. Hurricane lift off my rooftop.
1: Yeah, exactly. As Love India has a song, my roof vibrate. No, my roof migrate without a visa.
0: Oh, boy.
1: Oh, boy. Life is such. But we have some serious situations, Cartensia.
0: Yeah.
1: Is it Switzerland? They had a vote on whether or not to cap the population at, 10 million? So imagine the Prime Minister of St. Kitts and Nevis and say, comrade citizens, we're going to have a vote that we don't carry allow the population of St. Kitts and Nevis to go beyond, I don't know, 60,000. So what would be your thought on that?
0: Well, to cap the population? Mm-hmm.
1: Capping the
0: maybe
1: population.
0: They can't afford it no more, so that's why, you know.
1: But I, from the articles I saw, a few questions being asked, like, suppose, okay, we agree to cap it, and then my wife gets pregnant, so the population is now 10 million and one, and then that person over there get pregnant, so all of a sudden, 50 people pregnant, what are we going to do?
0: I don't even want to answer or say anything. Yes, I don't know.
1: I don't know.
0: What are we going to do, send them to the next country?
1: Perhaps. And if that is happening here.
0: That's where, but the, you see, they say the voters reject that because things happen.
1: Yeah, I mean, I don't know. What is, there's a saying, what is trash to somebody is treasure to somebody. And we might be laughing at their system. That ain't make no sense. But, you know, I don't know. To somebody, somewhere it might make sense. I can't see the sense in that. But
0: okay, so I just think what they are trying to stop is immigration.
1: Immigration. But you fix the immigration laws.
0: That's it.
1: You fix it like what my uncle doing.
0: Your uncle, not mine. Don't want these to be my uncle.
1: Yeah, you fix sorry. That. That's okay.
0: But is that the right way to fix it, though? Because people have long immigrated to varying countries. A lot of countries are built on the backs
1: That's
0: of immigrants.
1: True. That is
0: so
1: true.
0: How do we treat people like that? I understand you have to protect what you need to protect for your people. But do it properly. Don't dash people in camps. Don't treat people like they're not people.
1: I agree with you, Cartensia.
0: A lot of these countries are built off of the backs
1: the
0: of slaves.
1: Windrush
0: exactly.
1: In England. Indentured servants after slavery ended. And even the U.S., remember, it
0: a lot of Italians and stuff build New York City. That's why.
1: Exactly.
0: That's why they have that roaring accent. That's why they have that roaring accent.
1: So
0: there.
1: It's a case of perhaps, okay, we no longer have any news for you, so go.
0: Just so. After I don't bill, after I don't contribute to the system, everything just go.
1: Yeah.
0: Listen.
1: It's sad. It's sad, but I can't understand.
0: Imagine, people were migrating long time ago. Because even the Indians in the canoes, when they run them out, then people didn't have to migrate and go somewhere else where they thought was peaceful for the little while. Or prior to that, they moved around the island, so they were moving. People are always moving. So I don't understand why we did treat it so. I understand the mass exodus. Like, I see people that are trying to get to Spain. Oh, my gosh. Why do people take that trek on the sea?
1: Hey, anything to escape the life they are living.
0: But they really are escaping life.
1: Literally.
0: And I don't mean to be sarcastic, but they really are escaping life. Because all you see is the bodies in there dead, dehydrated.
1: But Cartensia, maybe the situation they are running from, it is worth the risk.
0: But the risk of what? Not getting to the situation that you're hoping to get to be better?
1: Yeah, if you stay here,
0: so somebody
1: expire.
0: Has to make it legal for them, because then they will do the right thing. They won't try to get in on a boat and hope to touch the land and call it this law and that law, and at least we on it so
1: wet
0: they can't put us
1: wet
0: off.
1: Wet foot law and all kind of thing.
0: Exactly.
1: But I don't know. I don't know.
0: I remember me and Motley spoken about this. We have to find a way to work it out where we make it better for people. Because even here in the Caribbean, we're tough on each other.
1: Especially Trinidad and your Guyana. I think they had some issues a few years ago. You couldn't get in, or they send back people, etc. With us not accepting Haitians.
0: But they ain't even listen. I try not to call names, because
1: I've been
0: physically see how some people treat.
1: Let me take
0: people
1: back.
0: Of my kind and other island people. But I try my best not to call them.
1: Let me take back the part what I just said before. It's misconstrued. With us not taking Haitians as part of the agreement with the U.S. to third party, what they call it?
0: Third party deportees.
1: They got three of them. Remember, the Prime Minister said, "Hey, we're
0: no
1: going to take Caribbean, no Haitians."
0: Yeah.
1: So I don't know, Cartens.
0: Why only we? Because look at the Venezuelans that tried to get over to Guyana too, and they had to cap that, because then everybody's going to come and then there's going to have no space. But we have to find a way to control it. Because immigration works. Because let's see, the jobs that certain islanders in certain countries whose names will remain unknown, if you catch on, you catch on, so be it. They're not going to do waitressing jobs. They want to work in the bank, the investment companies, et cetera, et cetera. Who had to do them jobs there? The people who not from there. The so if the people not from there don't come, tell me, how will your tourism industry thrive?
1: Dog eat with supper, cook.
0: Exactly.
1: And but going back to a point, you know, Cartensia, the history I did in school told me that the first set of settlers in the U.S. were English. They came across the Atlantic.
0: Yeah, the Columbus Posse.
1: The Mayflower. So is the American really American or is the American English?
0: And that's my whole point. Because now we want to call, instead of saying people are all Americans, only the Caucasian American get called Americans. Everybody else is Black American, African American, Chinese American,
1: Latino American.
0: American is American.
1: So the Americans are English Americans then.
0: I guess you could put it that way. English Americans. But it always baffles me why only the Caucasians are called Americans. But everybody else, you put their race, you make sure their race added to this American thing.
1: It is sad. Because at the end of the day, you and I and the Indonesians, the Caucasians, the Latinos, we all got blood in my body.
0: Boy. Oh, we got a different color.
1: We got the same flesh. We got bones. We got the same heart. Same color. And it's not my fault I'm born this color and not brown or white or pink or green.
0: I ain't putting nothing
1: with blue eyes. It's not my fault.
0: The Lord made me this way.
1: And I'm proud of it.
0: Exactly.
1: I am proud of who and what I am.
0: Exactly.
1: But I don't know.
0: We could. So we're going to take a short break as we anticipate the arrival of the officers, and we will be right back. Stay tuned.
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4: 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Return it. Let's keep St. Kitts and Nevis clean.

0: It's just about 37 minutes after the hour of 8. We have not seen the officers yet, so we'll continue along until they get here. Carlisle, thank you for the shout-out. So it says, happy birthday to the legendary vocalist and founder of Steel Pulse, David Hines, on his 70th day celebration today. All the best, and thanks for decades of great reggae music. And Tessa over there, Nevis and Mario, good morning. Caller, good morning. You're live on LNT.
1: Good morning. Welcome to Monday.
0: Thank you.
1: I hope you guys will be having a good week that is upcoming. I noticed earlier you were speaking about immigration and uncle making some, not my uncle, your uncle.
0: His uncle. Myself and you? I and you, we're on the same page, kind sir.
1: In the immigration system, I think what we have to look at closely is not so much that of the immigration and the people who are coming into St. Kitts, but you have to look closely at how your people are developing. Are they growing? Are they progressive? Are they doing the things that they're supposed to do? There are people in our society that have lots of jobs. They are like a bad loan. Non-performance loan. They are not paying back, but they are collecting every day. They are showing up to work 8 o'clock in the morning and they're there till 4 and they leave. But when you check what they did, zero, stop, nothing. And so therefore, these are the same people that normally complain about their bosses. Their bosses are on the case. Well, the bosses will be there on the case because the bosses are looking for performance. And there are some things that cannot be closed out without the information come from them. And so therefore, if our people fail to produce, they will be scouting for other people who are willing to. And those people who are migrating, they know they have no choice. When they arrive and their feet are on the island, they have to work. A lot of us have a job, but we don't want to work.
0: Yeah, boy.
1: You have to work if you have the job, because you will be paid if you showed up every day. What you're paying, you're getting paid for non-performance. So I say all that to say this. Have a hard working week. Do the job if you want the pay. And if you want to maintain getting pay, do what you have to do.
0: Yep.
1: Don't talk about people taking food out of your children's mouth and your family mouth and all kind of thing and you got your loan to pay. No, no, no. Do the job that you get paid for. And if you can't do it, ask for something else that you can do. That is how I see it. I think I've said enough.
0: Indeed. Have a good week. Thank you, kind sir, and you have a good week as well.
2: Thank you, Carla.
0: Someone says here on the wall, hope folks on Nevis recognize how significant Steel Pulse is for us in the Federation. Steve Grizzly Nisbet was the lead drummer, and he was originally from Nevis.
2: Correct.
0: Wow. So Nevis have a lot of things going on. When it's in the first statesman, is a lot of other things. So kudos to Nevis.
2: Yes, that is true. Arcotensia. How could you be so, what's the word I'm looking for? You didn't big up the 5-1 champs.
0: Who's that?
2: The New York Knicks. You're dissing Gwenny, man.
0: Oh, Lord. No, see, and that's not the thing, you know. We come with all these things to talk about, but things go differently. As I tell you, this was a great weekend. Not only did the Knicks win, Hamilton win, the West Indies ladies won, as you let me know, but I know the gentleman won. So a lot of good things happened over this weekend. Carla, good morning. You're live on Island T.
3: I was about to call, Chai, but you're first.
0: Oh, boy. Oh, boy. Okay, Granny. Okay, good morning.
2: I'm going to smell her at Granny.
3: But they had a lot of celebration. I was coming home from work. Boy, the train going to Manhattan was rampant. I never hear the horn blow so hard, the train horn in all my years up here. The rampack full of jerseys.
0: Yep, 53 right. years,
3: but
0: right?
3: All in all, it was good, and my son happened to be down there. When I reached home, I said, boy, where you be? I said, what you doing in that area? He tell me somebody got shoot.
2: Wow.
3: I said, hurry up, come home.
0: Oh, boy.
3: That's a place I wouldn't want to be, eh?
0: Yeah.
3: Me like crowd. Like
0: yeah,
3: that.
0: Me neither. But congratulations like to them.
3: They're having the parade Thursday.
0: Okay.
3: But I heard it's supposed to rain out. I think we are going to rain today except tomorrow. But I still wish them well, eh?
0: Yeah.
3: 52 years was a long time.
0: Yep. And we see Spike Lee was there from day one, and he was there when they won.
3: Yeah, and two other things I want to touch on. I don't know if you heard about the plane that was heading from St. Vincent.
0: Yeah, I heard two of them.
3: That vanished. Mm-hmm. It was heading to Tobago. Mm-hmm. They say it's still missing. So with all those families who had people on board, you know, we're praying for them.
0: Yes.
3: Touching on Mr. Wilshire, I think this is the time he need our prayers. Mr. Wilshire always praying for everybody. When somebody dead and we don't know, he make us aware. So I hope he's doing well, much better. And lastly, I see the iconic Lulu is celebrating 75 today. So let's be, I don't know if it was yesterday, but I saw it on Facebook.
2: No, it's
3: so
2: today.
3: Let's pick up Lulu.
2: Yes, yes, Lulu. Big up Lulu. She's been in 75 today.
0: I mean, oh, wow.
2: 3/4 of a century.
0: Wow.
2: And
3: it's all good, but the place is hot too. So just like I heard, home is hot, up here hot too.
2: Mm-hmm.
3: But anyway, I'll continue to listen. Morning, Cleo.
0: All right. Thank you, Gwenny. Cleo, the lines are working, as I saw a message that she said she could not get in. And good morning to my big sis over there in Miami, Jawali and family. Have a great week. Have a productive one as well. And I look forward to seeing you when you come home or when I come to visit you. Lana, good morning. Jamal, good morning. Peter, good morning. You said the offices are here? All right, so the offices are here. We're going to take a break, and we'll be right back with Traffic Talk.

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0: And we're back on Island T, and as promised, we have with us Sergeant McGuire. Good morning. Welcome to today's edition of Island T and to Traffic Talk.
1: Morning, Katexam, and good morning to our radio listeners. Let me apologize for the little tardiness this morning in our programming in relation to me being here. The music festival is...
0: Fast approaching.
1: It's next week.
0: Yeah.
1: Next week, right. So I thought that it is best if we get ahead of it and start to sensitize persons in relation to the traffic restrictions that are in place. Katenzia, last year we had some challenges.
0: Okay.
1: The major challenge is really the parking, and part of that is from the late arrival. Persons who go to the show late and they are hustling and so they tend to just park their vehicles in any place where they feel where they think. People park on the sidewalk. People parked in the corner, people parked anywhere where they think the vehicle can hold, not realizing that not only that they are committing an illegal parking, but they are putting their vehicles in danger in terms of accidents and so on. Because if you park in a corner, then not only that it is an obstruction, but it can cause you put the vehicle to be involved in an accident. And so most of these happen with rental vehicles. So I'm appealing to the rental companies that when you rent your vehicles, this is one of the things that you should always, that you emphasize with your patrons, that they must always try to obey the restrictions in place.
0: They must, right. Try shouldn't
1: thanks for that sentence. Correction, yeah. Try is like saying, like, you know, it's optional, do your best, but no, it must happen. We would have had some complaints from the residents in the venue area, particularly East Park Range and and Shadwell over by Wade's, is Wade's Garden? Wade's Garden. It's just last week, Friday, I visited a resident because she's one who was always having problem with the blocking of her entrance every time and so on. And as she said, one of her experience last year, somebody just come and park up right by her gate. She asked them not to park at the gate. And they said, well, they ain't seen no yellow line. And they just park the vehicle and leave.
0: Wow.
1: So what we are going to do, and this is why I am trying to get ahead of the festival in terms of desensitization. I know the music festival committee last year, I saw some publications with restricted areas and so on, and that is something that we will try to have them doing again, because any form or any method that can help to really sensitize persons is a great help, and so we want to really do a much more of that. So one of the things that are going to happen this year, Contencia, is that we are going to be more proactive in terms of and have a greater presence in relation to our patrolling, and we hope that as last year that the towing companies, they will continue to work with us. Last year we towed a lot of vehicles on each night, and it's not that we take pleasure in doing this, but it just means that people are really not
0: obeying.
1: And so we just want to appeal to the motoring public. We continue to ask persons that and encourage carpooling. You know, sometimes people go for convenience because you have your own vehicle, you leave when you want to, and so on. And so some people might find it difficult to carpool. But it helps. It helps in the sense that we have fewer vehicles on the road. So we have to continue to remind persons, especially the persons who are visiting, the visitors and the expats who are returning home for the festival. So this is something that we want to continue to do. So one of the things that we are going to do is that we will provide authorized parking for the persons who are residing in the immediate vicinity of the venue, Lozak Road, East Park Range, and Shadwell, Wade's Garden somewhat, Taylor's Range, not a whole lot of residents at Taylor's Range, but that is the perimeter of the venue, East Park Range, Taylor's Range, Victoria Road, and Lozak Road. And so we want to make sure that there is efficient traffic flow in that area. We are asking persons again to please respect the traffic signs that are in place, the restrictions that are in place, even though that it may be of some inconvenience for you. The thing about it, you're late. It's not like you have to get to the festival for a particular time. You're late, you choose to go at the time when you go, and so then you should really try to make sure that you you park properly. It's one thing to go to a party and expect that you have your vehicle, but when after you finish in partying and you come, there is no vehicle. And things
2: I like that.
1: Yeah. There is no vehicle. And so we will be towing Cartensia. So let me just quickly run down, and persons can call in and we have an interaction in terms, they can make suggestion, because I believe that sometimes there are persons who attend the festival and there might be things that they think can be enhanced. And so your suggestion is welcome, and so you can call in. Let me just reiterate in relation to the traffic flow. So the traffic flow, for the purpose of emergency route and the parking areas, what will happen is that we will only have traffic flowing northwards along Victoria Road.
0: Okay.
1: All right? An emergency area is that in the case of emergency for the medical purpose, like the fire truck or the ambulances, they can leave the Marathon Gate, and they can, for ease of access, they will be allowed to travel southwards to Victoria Road. That is, they come down to Amory, and they could get onto Cairn Street and get to Jenefin for that matter, rather than having to drive all the way up to Taylor's Range and Tangler to come down to College Street and the other navigation. Because it's an emergency and they want to get to the medical facility as quickly as possible.
0: Yeah.
1: So that will be accommodated in relation as part of the traffic flow. And so in relation to how the traffic will be flowing, I'll come back to the vending, but let me just start with the traffic. So in relation to the traffic is that the route is the same in terms of the route of travel. You would not be allowed to park along Taylor's Range.
0: Okay.
1: We will allow parking only on one side of East Park Range, I think above NHC.
0: Okay.
1: Go back up to Taylor's Range. We will allow parking.
0: So when you said Taylor's Range, I just wanted to be clear. So where we have the Olympic House, no parking on that road at all?
1: No parking on that street.
0: Okay.
1: On the street.
0: Okay.
1: No parking allowed.
0: I just wanted to verify.
1: Parking will be, they can park in any open space, like there is a little spot by the building there, Brimstone Hill office.
0: Yeah.
1: You can park in there. You can park on the The parking, there will be parking at Beach Allen. Mm-hmm. Parking will be provided. And so persons should not really worry too much
0: about... You mean the space next to, because I don't want them to go in his own yard, you know. You mean the space next to Solid Waste Management, that little space in between there?
1: Yes, yes, okay. Yes. They can so utilize not, yeah, those spaces.
0: Yeah, because here Brimstone Hill, next to Brimstone Hill is his own yard. I don't want them to go pack up his own yard and then say, the officer did say on that program.
1: Right, thank you. That.
0: So the little space next to Solid Waste Management between... So that space is between Solid Waste Management and the eyeglasses place, okay?
1: Right.
0: Not in Miss Isonia,
1: please. Right, but the main parking area for that, in that area is Beach Allen Playfield, the ground, the pasture.
0: Yeah. Okay.
1: And so I was saying that persons should not really worry too much about if they, because I think in some cases shuttle will be provided.
0: Okay.
1: I know last year parking was allowed for over at Value Mart.
0: Yeah, that was filled.
1: Yes. Mm-hmm. It doesn't take very many vehicles because that it looked big, but
0: wow, look at people.
1: Right.
0: That's the first time I've seen it completely filled. It
1: filled out. Yeah. Filled out and so on. So the thing is to arrive early and secure parking. Mm-hmm. That is the key. And so these areas will be policed and patrolled and everything, so persons are not to really worry in the event of having to park a distance away.
0: Yeah.
1: There will be no parking allowed on the former BHS High School compound.
0: Okay.
1: No parking will be allowed on that area.
0: Okay.
1: So it's just a matter of Beach Allen and the other surrounding. However, the main parking for pigeons is really Pozante.
0: Okay.
1: And persons, just like last year,
0: shuttle.
1: Persons will be shuttled towards the park. Okay. But I know sometimes that people, they will want to defy that and they go on the park elsewhere because to them, they may not want to travel with the shuttle or they think that it is walking. I've seen where people parked away and they walked to the park. That was good. And so anything that can help to divert or avoid the congestion of the traffic will be very helpful. And so the main parking for the music festival will be the both the eastern and the western side of Port Zante will be parking. So shuttle services will be provided for persons going towards the park.
0: And you said on Lozac Road.
1: And Lozac Road, there will be absolutely no parking, but, well, let me not say absolutely no parking. The parking will be...
0: For the persons who live there.
1: Right.
0: And you said there will be issued.
1: Residents and persons who are authorized, like the VIPs and those kind of persons.
0: There is a little slot. It looked like somebody cleared the land there. If persons were to go on that land, because I see vehicles on that land, so I don't know if somebody's already occupying the land. But if someone was to park on that land... Would they be in problems?
1: You mean East Parkings?
0: Yeah. I don't know if where you know the little clear spot just opposite where the Bassey High School is. Right. Just opposite, there's a clear spot. If one was to park there, would...
1: I don't think that it will be a problem, but I think that I don't know who owns the land.
0: Yeah.
1: And so you have to make sure.
0: Okay.
1: When I went to see the resident over at Wales Garden, there was a... area, it's overgrown, so I was asking, well, who owns it? So because that would have been a good area in that area to clean up and make it available for parking.
0: So maybe the person listening now can do that and maybe charge a little small fee.
1: Right, that is up at it's an that is the street adjacent to Hertfordshire, the street on the other side. Yeah, where you can travel up. I think you can travel up and down. It's a two-way street, the small street. Something, I forget the name of this street.
0: I ain't sure what the street is.
1: That is the street at Wade's Garden that is directly adjacent to Hertford Showroom. And so when you travel up a couple of houses, there is a small road to turn down. Hertford Showroom and Wellington Road.
0: You mean the supermarket?
1: No, the showroom. Sure. The
0: okay. I know what you're talking about. Oh, so that's Skinny Road up there.
1: Yes. That small street. Uh-huh. It's a Skinny Road.
2: Skinny Road. Well, maybe that's what they're saying.
1: Right. So, when you travel up some houses,
0: I'm trying to remember the name of the street.
1: There is an empty plot of land.
0: Yeah. I think I know what you mean, with the mango trees.
1: Yeah, you have some mango trees, but next to that, you have the area. Uh-huh. So, you know, I'm thinking, well, if somebody can, the owner is so gracious to give permission, and then maybe some good bosses could have just clear it up and assist in providing parking in that area and so on. But the thing about it is that the key, in my opinion, is to really come and secure parking very early. So come early, to the music festival.
0: Or, as you say, carpool and just deal with it. Because then everybody ready to go and you're ready to go.
1: Right.
0: Yeah. So we have about 3 more minutes before we wrap up. Any other pertinent thing you want to leave with the folks?
1: Well, like I said, we will use next week also to talk about it in relation to the traffic point, in relation to the direction. But as I said, that the traffic restriction that were in place last year is would be utilized this year.
0: Okay. Caller, go ahead. You're live on Traffic Talk.
3: Good morning.
0: Morning.
3: This is not directly related to the near site arrangement for traffic flow and parking and the light for music festival. But I think it's still very relevant. There is normally an influx of visitors for music festival. A lot more cars on the road around that time, and they're around later at night and so on. And I know that in anticipation of that, there's usually some attempt to like patch the roads and so on. But we ignore the fact that there is signage that needs repairing or putting in. The striping in the roads need to be enhanced, so, you know, touch up and that sort of thing, because they make a big difference. They're very useful, especially at night. Okay, and it's what separates us from larger countries. I think yes, we may have good roads, major roads, but we don't pay enough attention to the road

0: signage and so on, as it is to drivers not paying sufficient attention or being very careful when they're driving around these corners. And I'm talking about corners like the one at Utley's, mm-hmm. where the accident happened. It is over at around Trinity, I think. Those really treacherous corners. And I think we could do more in terms of signage, saying something like road narrows or give way. Someone of the directions should have give way signs so that it's not left up to the discretion of the drivers. Right. Okay. And of course, the best fix would be to actually physically improve the roads by perhaps having a lane, a bridge in the area, so you have a lane, so you don't have the kind of treachery going around those corners. You know, it's easier to maneuver. But that's long term, I guess. But you know, at least the signage and some indication that one of the drivers should give way when going around these corners, because they tend to happen pretty often, and we do have, like I said, those really treacherous corners, one or two, maybe three, really bad corners that need to be looked at. Okay.
1: Yeah.
2: All right. Thanks
1: for your contribution. You made a number of very important suggestion, so it's something that I would really look into and see the best way to implement some of the suggestions that you have made, especially in the country. And that is so mm-hmm. true, Cartensia, because we pay a lot of attention in the city, mm-hmm. but in mm-hmm. the countryside and so. I know that we have signage, but mm-hmm. Anything that can improve will always be good. So then is something to really look at, especially what he suggested in terms of the areas that tends to pose a little bit
2: risk.
1: Yeah. Yeah.
2: Mm. All right. So, yes. Officer, it was indeed a pleasure having you on. I look forward to seeing you next week on Monday as we continue the talk as it pertains to Music Festival. So, please, folks, obey the rules today. Don't give Sergeant McGuire and company too much work to do. Sarge, you have a good one. Right. We're going to take a short break. You're welcome. And we will be right back after this. Stay tuned.

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0: And we are back on Island Tea. It's just about 12 minutes after the hour of 9. As Biff would have mentioned when we started the program this morning, that we would have had Evelyn's Roofing in studio with us. So I would like to say good morning. We have two Anthonys, by the way, Biff, to Mr. Anthony Evelyn and Mr. Anthony Maynard. Welcome to the studios of Win FM and our Island Tea program.
1: Thank you, and good morning for having us.
0: Our pleasure having you this morning. So do I start with Mr. Evening or Mr. Maynard? Okay, I start with Mr. Evening. So Mr. Evening, tell us a bit about Evelyn's Roofing.
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0: All right. 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
0: 34? 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
1: And growing.
0: Okay. 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
0: Okay.
1: And also for your appointments, you can come to the office, give us information as to what is your problem you're having, and we will set an appointment and give you the appropriate charge for inspection and advice.
0: 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And where is the establishment located, the business establishment?
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0: Okay.
1: And that road is, you have Carquest, and you have FedEx as well, so we're easily accessible.
0: Yep, and just across from the fisheries folks.
1: Yeah, exactly.
0: All right. So let us talk about the usage of roofing products.
1: Our products are used for protecting leaking concrete roofs, rusting galvanized, weathered asphalt shingles, touch on, built-up roof systems, parking lots, and tennis courts.
0: All right, so we see what your products are used for, but then I see a question that said, what types of products does Evelyn Roofing supply the clients?
1: Okay, we provide aluminum roof coating.
0: Okay.
1: We have several systems. We have a system for galvanized, system for concrete, system for built-up roof system, a system for tarzan, which is a double one, but the car is known as Tarzan. And we have a system for parking lots and tennis courts. So we have several systems.
0: Oh, okay.
1: Yeah.
0: All right.
1: So your condition, we have a system to match your condition.
0: Okay, so the client comes in, have a consultation, and then you have the match for the situation.
1: Exactly.
0: All right, I like that.
1: Yeah.
0: I like that. So let us talk about the quality of roofing products used by your organization.
1: Yeah, we provide world-class roofing products, building products, maintenance products, manufactured for all types of roof.
0: All right.
1: Building protection all year round.
0: All year round. And as Biff was mentioning, right, we know it's the hurricane season.
1: Exactly.
0: So
1: the better, the sooner the better.
0: The sooner the better.
1: Because protection is the most important thing. You realize that the roof covers everybody and everything. Mm-hmm. And all those expensive furniture and equipment, you need to protect them.
0: Indeed.
1: Yeah.
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0: 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Today, 17 years after, in 2025, well, it's going to be 18 this year, the top roof coating is in good condition, looking as good as it was coated in 2008. 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Mm-hmm. So I'll just read one more part. It says, we at Evelyn's Roof Saver, the number one roof protection service provider with quality products that is second to none for all types of roofing coverings with guaranteed for asphalt shingles, concrete. Is it Derbigum Torch?
1: Derbigum, yeah.
0: Oh, Derbigum Torch on.
1: Torch on, torch on.
0: Torch on, yep. Membrane. You see, you could tell she doesn't know about roof, right? Hey, Mr. Evelyn.
1: You will learn as you go along.
0: I definitely will have to learn as we go along. Yeah. So let us speak now about the process. So what is the process to access the services of Evelyn's Roofing?
1: It's like I said before, just a call.
0: And come in.
1: And from.
0: Oh, okay. All right. So, Mr. Maynard, how do you fit into this equation before we continue with the questions? Welcome.
2: Oh, thank you. It's more of the hands-on guy.
0: Oh, okay.
2: Yeah, I'm more like the guy that will actually go with him and inspect the roof.
0: Okay.
2: And work out which best way we can deal with it. So I'm just more of the hands-on guy, really. Yeah,
1: yeah. Okay. I must add that he's trained. Uh-huh. And certified by Swepco.
0: Yes, I see he's wearing the shirt.
1: And I also was trained and certified by Swepco back in 1992.
0: What is the most difficult project you two have had in your 10 years of dealing with roofs?
1: Nothing of any major concern that posed a difficult problem to us, because we have this solution for all types of roofs.
0: Because I did my own little research, you know, and I see that you had affiliations with the hospital.
1: We did that, yeah.
0: Yeah. Oh, I like that. We did that.
1: Yeah.
0: And I also see that the Eastern Caribbean Central Bank.
1: Yeah. Okay.
0: The football stadium. Mm-hmm. Mm-hmm.
1: We've done quite a bit of work during the 34 years, not to limit anything, but we did Eastern Caribbean Central Bank, the University of the West Indies Open Campus, we did NEMA Building, Bassey Football Stadium, Sinkers Bottling Company, Sinkers Custom and Excise Building, Bassey Health Center, Four Seasons Resort in Nevis, East Caribbean Printers, Skellig, and ZIZ Radio Station.
0: You see that? Yeah. And I only touched but a few.
1: Yeah.
0: And then, too, what I noticed, right, I see you said 34 years, but then with my research, I see 40 years. So how does the 40 years relate? Because I see something about Evelyn's Grouping Limited.
1: Mm-hmm. Evelyn's Grouping been in existence for over 40 years.
0: Oh, so the roofing coming
1: is a division of Evelyn's Grouping.
0: Okay, all right. I'm just making sure. Yeah. Okay. So, folks, do you see how long this company has been around for, and it's a reputable company. So as we continue along with the questions now, let me get back to those. So you already spoke about that. We just touched on that. What are the benefits of Evelyn's Roofing top coating system?
1: 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Save labor costs, protect against corrosion, rusting, and oxidation, reflect as much as 80% of the sun rays radiation, lower roof temperatures, keep the building cooler, cut roof maintenance costs, prolong roof life, and preserve roof values.
0: All right. We see that we have other companies that are up and coming in the roof business, right? 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
0: Okay. 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
0: Okay. 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
1: Okay. 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
0: That's it? All right. So, gentlemen...
1: We are not on Facebook as yet, but...
0: Okay, getting there.
1: Yeah, we're getting there.
0: I like that.
1: Remember, we strive to satisfy.
0: Indeed. Give me one second. My colleague is just signaling to me to check. Okay. Oh, someone wants to know, what is the most challenging roof you have worked on and why? This Anthony Maynard. Okay, Anthony Maynard.
2: Well, as he said before, there's no major challenge that we can conquer. And we haven't really met anything that difficult as yet. We know what we're doing and we do it properly.
0: Okay.
2: One of the things I think you forget to mention about our roofing products is that priming is very important.
0: Oh, okay.
2: So by priming with our products and using the same products to top coat, it's a much benefit. Unlike other products that's water-based, and it doesn't offer a primer, which helps.
0: Okay.
2: Yeah, so that's very important.
0: Okay, well, Biff, you heard it. So for the person that asked that question, no roof is a problem. They did say it before, indeed. So, Anthony, it was indeed a pleasure having you in the studio, and I look forward to many more conversations. And as we were saying this morning prior to you arriving here, it is a timely discussion because we know we are in the season and we need to protect our roof.
1: Exactly.
0: For those of you listening, for those of you watching, please go out, contact Evelyn's Roofing.
1: Roof Savers.
0: I like this. Roof Savers. As we said, our roof not going to migrate. We need our roof to stay with us, okay? So contact Evelyn Roof Savers today. Thank you, gentlemen. I wish you a good day.
2: Thank you.
1: Same to you as well.
0: Thank you. We're going to take a short break and we'll be right back.

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0: And we are back on Island T, and it's just about 29 minutes after the hour of 9. And as Biff would have mentioned earlier, we see over there, as we touch some news on the regional scene. Biff, did you say it out loud, or was it me and you that were speaking about it?
1: Which one is that?
0: As the pastor that's in trouble. And no, we don't mean our good pastor here. No. Lord, no, I don't want anybody.
1: Go ahead. Actually, we were speaking about that off screen.
0: Oh, Lord, yeah.
1: The pasta and the marijuana?
0: Yeah, oh my gosh. Listen. Caller, go ahead. You're live on Island T. Good morning.
2: No. Good morning to everybody.
1: Good morning, Greg. How are you today?
2: Blessed in Jesus' name, and greetings once more in Jesus Christ's name, the only Savior of sinners from their sins and from hell, by the gospel only, through faith only, in Jesus only, according to the Bible only. And also, we need to become a republic and get out the British Commonwealth. Now, first of all, I would like to say, well, I just disagree with Cleo on a lot of stuff, okay? But when she spoke the last time concerning the pastor being called on him, but I will assume it's Pastor Connor. I, if anything, much more agreed with her than disagreed with her, because apparently we don't have a concept of holiness.
0: So you when know, Jesus was hanging out with the ladies of the night in the Bible, he didn't have a concept of holiness.
2: Well, he did sort of holiness, because when he was hanging out with them, he was preaching the gospel to them. You see, a lot of us like to use things to justify sinful behavior. Check anywhere Jesus gathered, he always was preaching the gospel to them. Tell them to change their ways, repent.
0: But what did the pastor do that was so bad? He was just chipping down the road. He didn't do anything bad. He didn't do anything out of the extraordinary. And as he said, associating with the people is like, okay, don't associate with them because you're better than them, basically. He didn't say that in so many words, but that's me paraphrasing.
2: First of all, for the clips that I've seen, you hear the song in the background saying it's jamming, and you hear whining and all kind of stuff. Do Christians really want to jam or dance, whatever you call it, chipping, whatever you call it?
0: He was
2: jamming, he was chipping. Those songs? You're at the very minimum, dancing to them, tripping to them, at the very minimum, you're giving some sort of tacit or indirect or implied approval to those songs, because those are your entertainment. We got to be very careful. The Bible itself says, all things are lawful to me, but not everything is expedient. You know, we got to be very careful. You don't want to be given certain approvals. And okay, for example, the other day, when Biff was playing tribute to Elimat, I tuned in to listen because I really wanted to see if Wynn was going to play voice Island T. But Biff said, no, they're not going to play it. I think that was Monday, and he was playing tribute to Elimat. And I listened to the gospel song, the Hallelujah song. And so I think that's the song I was trying to tell Biff about, the Hallelujah song. And they listened to it. And then I listened to the one after, I heard the one after, Patsy Patsy. And I said, you know what? Really and truly, this ain't really my type of thing. And I turn it off. It ain't really my type of thing. And just imagine me even taking it forward and going chip into it in public. You know, we got to be very careful. You know? That's number one. Number two, concerning the drought-like conditions that we are suffering from. And I've heard that it's even expected to get worse. I watched a video, I think it was last night or sometime yesterday, where the experts are saying it's expected to get worse. Well, only God really knows that. Only God really knows that. But like I said before, when you see things like drought and famine in the Bible, when the explanation is given for why they are, it's because of our disobedience to God's word. And I won't be surprised if it gets worse. I won't be surprised, because we are continuing continuing daily in our sinful ways. And God cannot allow it to go on and on forever. He shows us in his word, his grace, his mercies, they have a limit where our sins are concerned. And when he ready to act, he just pulled the rug from out of our feet and show us that, hey, your sins cannot go unpunished. Quickly also, I would like to say, we mentioned death this morning. We mentioned death this morning, and I would like to send all of my sympathies and condolences to all of the families who are grieving right now, to their friends and the associates of those who are grieving over their loved ones. It's my sympathies, and I would like to tell people, remember again, you're dead without Jesus, you're going to end up in hell forever. You die in Jesus because you've biblically repented, you're going to end up in heaven forever and ever. Always keep that in mind and choose life and not death. And you choose life by biblically repenting according to the Bible. Thank you, everyone. God bless you all. Have a good day.
0: Thank you. You too.
1: Thank you very much, Greg.
0: I guess that topic is never going to go away.
1: Never, no time. And when you're feeling, you're not ill, you don't go to the doctor. You go to the doctor when you're ill.
0: Ill, yeah.
1: So really, Christians, in my humble view, you need to get amongst the sinners on their turf, in their comfort zone, really, to try and reach out to them. Mm-hmm. If Joshua won't go to the mountain will go to Joshua. So if they're not coming to church to hear the word, you go to them, you carry the word to them.
0: Mm-hmm. Caller, go ahead, you're live on Island T.
3: Yes, good morning. Every time I hear that caller, I just have to laugh, you know, because this guy does talk, you know, like he write the script for the Lord, you know. He just talk like he write the script for the Lord, and because after what he wrote for the Lord inspired the people to write the Bible to put it in the Bible, right?
0: Mm-hmm.
3: And listen to Elimat's song. Anyone of Elimat's song? Elimat's song has in any vulgarity in it?
0: No. And as I said, the only song I could say it's kind of rough is the Makazima song, and it's kind of rough. It ain't even rough.
3: Yeah, But what Elimat has in the song is the everyday life that we go through with people. He talk about things, and these same people say, "Oh, that is how the slave used to communicate."
0: Exactly.
3: What the frustrations and what people are doing, the masters were doing to them, right?
0: Mm-hmm.
3: So how come now? Because the Calypsonian put it in the song. Of course, yes. Some of the songs, some which I don't consider to be not calypso, got in some nonsense in them. But listen to any one of Elimat's songs that they play. And why Pastor Connor is so bad, because he thinks, you know, these things he meant. He went to pay his respect to somebody who is a national icon in
0: exactly.
3: The day of St. Kitts Nevis and a hero. And if he chose to walk instead of driving in a vehicle and hiding himself, what is wrong with that? And if some music is playing and he chose to wear the chip or whatever they want to say, what is that sinful?
0: I leaving up to Jesus, right? I try my best not to be judgmental of people because, as the previous caller would have said, Jesus was witnessing. Well, he could have been a witness in there too. You never know when he got the opportunity to witness.
3: So then is he going to correct the Lord when we were told in the Bible and the Bible story where the Lord, when the wine finished, the Lord went and turned water into wine.
0: And
3: is he
0: make
3: going
0: more
3: and
0: wine.
3: Correct the Lord for that?
0: I don't know, caller. I really don't know, caller.
3: But before I go, Biff, something
1: cricket,
3: I want
1: please,
3: to
1: yes,
3: say
1: caller,
3: to you
1: there's
3: with,
1: caller
3: cricket,
1: the
3: with the West Indies cricket, do you realize with the West Indies match against New Zealand that Azara Clarkson did not get any bowling, and West Indies used eight bowlers, and Azara did not get any bowling at all?
1: Yes.
3: And that is something I realize in that the captain is doing for a while now. She ain't get, the girl is in, not getting any bowling, and she using 8 and 7 bowlers.
1: Yes.
3: Thank you.
1: I realize that.
0: Thank you, caller.
1: But the thing about that also, she has been very expensive. She'll pick up a wicket or two here, but she has a tendency of being very expensive. And that is one of the areas she'll have to improve on.
0: Carla, go ahead. You're live in Island T. Good morning.
4: Good morning again. This refers to an earlier comment, I think by Biff, which basically suggested that, hey, we might be having it bad, but there are other people who are having it worse.
0: Mm-hmm.
1: Correct.
4: I think we should be careful with that kind of philosophy, in the sense that it encourages people to be satisfied with their lot rather than try hard to improve it.
0: Mm-hmm.
4: Okay, it's almost like how the colonizers used the Bible to basically dumb us down. And so I think there should be a proviso on that, that if your lot is bad, you try to get out of it. You don't just be satisfied with it by saying that, well, there are other people who have it worse than me. There's that. There is also interesting enough, I think the issue with the pastor is related. I mean, actually, I don't see what the big fuss is about. If our local pastor chose to pay his respects in that way, I think it was quite appropriate. There was nothing lewd or, you know, about it. As a matter of fact, wasn't it? Couple of weeks before they had the Jesus in the City or something like that?
0: Yes.
4: Wasn't it? Pretty much the same effect? Yeah. Nobody made a fuss about that. I don't see why we should make a fuss about this. But having said that, okay, it depends on, again, because I feel that religion is a personal thing, your personal preference. If you expect your pastor to be reserved and aloof and above the fray, nothing, not imparting in any way any kind of shall we say, the usual rare out there, that's fine, okay? That's why you have a choice of churches, a choice of pastors, and so on. Okay, that is absolutely your choice. But at the same time, you can use what has happened, what the stories in the Bible, like Jesus consorting with prostitutes and thieves. I'm pretty sure that he didn't patronize the prostitute.
1: The services.
4: And I'm pretty sure that...
1: Interesting.
4: yeah. He didn't. And I'm pretty sure that he didn't condone stealing, okay, when he went about that in his ministry. His idea, I think, was to meet them where they were, and try to improve their lives, okay? So I don't think it's the same thing as saying, well, you know, go and bring more wine. I'm sure he wasn't encouraging people to get drunk, right? Just, you know, be making sure that the party still goes on.
1: Enjoy the moment.
4: Yes.
1: Celebrate the achievement.
4: Yeah, so everything, you should look at everything in perspective and, you know, don't go overboard, you know? I don't think there's any necessity to go overboard. And similarly, I mean, I guess why people objected to the pastor was that he was obvious. Maybe he was having too much fun.
1: 30 seconds, please,
4: like
1: Carla.
4: The pastor having so much fun. But you know, like I said, you know, it's one way of paying his respects. And as he said, he wants to be among his people, right? And not apart from them. You know, if that's one way of showing leadership, being, you know, being in consort with the people he's serving, so be it. That's fine, I think.
1: Okay.
4: I didn't think anything was wrong with that.
1: Thank you very much, Carla.
0: Thank you. Carla, go ahead. You're live in Island T. Good morning.
5: Yes, good morning to you. Yeah, good morning to you guys.
1: Morning, Ball. Congratulations.
5: Yeah, you don't get mad.
1: I'm blessed and favored with giving thanks. What about you?
5: Yeah, great. Yeah, pretty good, pretty good. Let me just start off by, you know, saying congratulations to the Knicks. Well deserved. And, you know, all I'm going to say is that I listened to Shaq and those guys, the commentators, after the game. One thing I realized what Shaq said is the guy Wemby and the Spurs, they're a young team, and they got to use this as a learning experience. Because Shaq himself got swept, you know, he got swept in one of the finals appearances when he was in the game. And, you know, the Knicks just got to celebrate and enjoy. Yeah, man, Biff, man, lots to talk about every time, man, but...
1: Yes, you know, indeed.
5: I want you guys to focus on that speech that was made by Ogaro. Clement Ogaro, the guy from the Carnival Committee.
1: Yes, director of Carnival.
5: Was that at the Elimat funeral? He made that speech?
1: Yes, it was.
5: Yes, that was very commendable, and the turnout of the people, you know, they was alive by a guy named Shaq. And one thing I should have heard on that live from some of the fans is that they should have appealed on the camera for Elimat to be named a national hero. You know, yeah, we partied and we celebrated. And, you know, the conversation must go on to get this man recognized. Because like I always say, right there in Antigua, we see Bernie Flames recognized. And we see Andy Roberts and Vivian Richards recognized. Why is that not happening in St. Kitts Nevis? El Camino will have set the way for Roberts and Richards. And Elimat, long before, like, we start talking really about this, the Orange Academy? Cartensia, the arts and entertainment.
0: Mm-hmm.
1: Correct.
5: As we see the government talking about that right now, there's no way they can ignore acknowledging Elimat, bro. The people should really rally around this. And one thing I'm going to say about that, I'm going to get off. When the people was, like, celebrating in the streets, I seen persons from different, I'm going to put it in the political sphere now. I saw persons in the street from the political divide. So this death, man, it brings some sense of urgency of nationality.
0: Mm-hmm.
5: And the country needs something to cheer for. And the government and the persons maybe should think about recognizing Elimat, El Camino Willett, and a female as national heroes one time. That will be something very good for the country to cheer about right now. And I'll leave it there, Biff, man. Thanks a lot.
1: Thank you very much, sir. And the acceptance of nominations for national awards, that is actually open. It ends on Friday, 31st July. So you and I, Cartensia, mm-hmm. and King Socrates and Quint and Burl and Cleo, or whoever, we can actually make nominations.
0: Mm-hmm.
1: We nominate this person. And if my understanding is correct, we have three categories of nominations.
0: Mm-hmm.
1: The Order of National Hero, the Star of Merit, the Companion of the Star of Merit, CSM, mm-hmm. and the Medal of Honor, MH. Like mm-hmm. Elimat, the late Elimat, he was both MH and CSM.
0: Okay.
1: Zach Nesbitt, he's an MH as well, Medal of Honor. Nigel Numpy Williams and Roy Phipps. He may look simple, but he's an MH, Medal of Honor.
0: Okay.
1: And so we can actually go to government headquarters or the application is online and nominate whoever and for whatever reason or reasons. And we have to give a little bio justify why we are nominating this person for this award.
0: Mm-hmm.
1: So it is open, and we have another 6 weeks to go, Friday, July the 31st. So it gives us time to do a little bit of research.
0: Mm-hmm.
1: And Burl, he is adamant about a female national hero. And I agree. When you see one, all politicians, and two, all males, you can interpret that various ways. And it's not that, I think we'd have to look a little harder to find a female. It's easier to find a male
0: mm-hmm.
1: because people have been saying El Comido Willet, the late King Elimat,
0: mm-hmm.
1: and
0: Kim Collins
1: as mm-hmm. well. And I've heard from a cultural point of view, Marcus of the Woods. He's mm-hmm. a slave that he eluded the army, the English army,
0: mm-hmm.
1: for a very, very long time. And he was hitting and making mockery of them. So persons feel that he should be awarded.
0: Mm-hmm. Okay, caller, go ahead. You're live on Island T. Good morning.
6: Edward, you couldn't say it better. You couldn't say it better, Wall. El Comido Willet, King Elimat, and Larry Fine, a nurse and doctor. You understand? We have to find a nurse and doctor.
0: Who do you have in mind, Jamda?
6: Thank you for that, because the politicians, they don't care, you know. They had no call to go keep the National Assembly, and you ain't going to honor the man. They had their own plan. They were looking the attention. They tried to use the occasion to make them look good. And look at the kind of people. They don't know nothing about the history of Elimat. You're talking about the poor can't take no more? Times are hard in thinking. Those days could see and think it was rough. Only Elimat used to talk rough, just like our children to do it. They don't care. These young politicians are just themselves for money. That's all they see. The Christian man, right? I see money coming. That's all they want. They try to lift up the heroes.
0: Oh,
6: we
0: boy.
6: We want that there to make a start. Lift down the stupidness in Baker's Corner and put the Elimat there and name him off of the Creative Arts Center. Mm-hmm. We have to do these things.
0: Okay.
6: Have a good morning,
0: Cotelisi. All right, Jamdown.
1: Thank you very much, Jamdown.
0: And before we close out, just to extend some birthday wishes, we're wishing Lulu a happy 75th. Over there, Nevis, Fionn Jones, happy birthday. Randicia Chapman, Osima Mills, Lorenzo Smitten, Laura Lee Hendrickson, Ayanna Jones, happy birthday as well.
1: And congratulations to the West Indies male and female team.
0: Mm-hmm.
1: The female, they defeated New Zealand, the current world T20 champions.
0: Whatever they're doing, they better keep doing it, you know, because they know when, you see, when they're losing at my mother be big, you know, when they're winning are quiet. So let her keep me quiet, eh?
1: But the caller made a point. West Indies used 7 or 8 female bowlers,
0: mm-hmm.
1: and Jazara wasn't included. That shows the dexterity of the West Indian bowling, to have so many bowlers in.
0: Yeah,
1: in the team.
0: But what does it show that she wasn't included?
1: I don't know the thinking. She has a tendency to be a little expensive most of the times, yes. Most of the times she get a wicket or two, maybe three.
0: Mm-hmm.
1: And I really don't know. What okay. I could tell you is she's in direct competition with Deandra Dutton,
0: okay.
1: because they're the same type of player.
0: Mm-hmm.
1: So the good thing is, she was able to play in that 11.
0: Okay.
1: And that's the positive. And she was at the crease. She came, I think, 6 not out.
0: Okay.
1: And she was able to get the last run not off the bat. It was a leg bye.
0: Mm-hmm.
1: And she held her innings to allow, Stefani Taylor, to mm-hmm. go on to be 90 not out. She missed out on the century.
0: Aww.
1: But to win the defending champion in your first match, I don't think you want any more... what's the word here? Motivation than that.
0: Yeah, well, they need to continue to beat them.
1: Yes.
0: And West and the gentlemen need to continue to beat...
1: Sri Lanka.
0: Yep. And then they need to beat everybody else, including when the time comes, England and New Zealand and everybody else. So whatever motivation you two teams have now, keep it up. Keep it up. You're keeping me quiet. Don't make me talk. That's all I'm going to say. And congratulations to Lewis Hamilton. He has his first win with Ferrari. And as we said, it was a good weekend for sports and for some other folks that
1: World
0: accomplished
1: Cup.
0: Stuff.
1: You watch any of the World Cup games?
0: I only saw a little piece with a draw with Morocco and Brazil. That's all I saw.
1: That
0: so.
1: Was a big win. And Ivory Coast, they won 1-0
0: last
1: night.
0: They didn't win anything. It was a draw. Morocco got one, Brazil got one.
1: A draw is better than losing.
0: But nobody's a winner.
1: Yeah, but nobody lost.
0: Everybody.
1: And that 1 point
0: mm-hmm.
1: could be the difference between you going through to the next round or you going home.
0: Okay. All right. Mm. I got you then. I got you. Loud and clear.
1: But it was nice being with you this morning, Cartensia. And hope you have a wonderful day today.
0: Yeah, folks, I won't be in tomorrow, so it's just Biff on Island Tea tomorrow. And I'll see you folks again, I think it's on Thursday, because I think I have an A again on Wednesday. So I won't be in tomorrow on Wednesday. Unless things change, you won't be seeing me. So yeah, have a good Monday. Start a good week. Stay tuned for Voices with Socrates. And have a great day.
1: Thank you. It's nice being with you, Cartensia. Have a good day. Be safe.
0: All right, you too.
1: Thank you for listening. Thank you for calling. And tune in tomorrow again for another edition of Island Tea here on WinFM 98.9. Stay tuned for Voices.
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0: 10:05, we once again say good morning from the studios of WinFM 98.9. We say good morning to the world's or the nationals throughout the diaspora. We are once again logged on for another presentation of Voices, a platform where we engage in social discourse on a variety of topics. It's mainly for you, the listening and viewing audience, to call or log on if you can and just engage us in the issues of the day or anything that you want to talk about. It's called Voices. And anyone, of course, who knows the program know that all we ask is that we keep it civil, we keep it clean, we don't want to attack personalities, we discuss issues here. So once again, good morning. I must apologize to some extent because we had a guest from the Department of Health who was due in this morning. But about 5-10 minutes ago, I got a text from her apologizing that she can't make it because of a particular reason. She did promise, though, however, that if later in the morning she feels better, she will show up. That person is no stranger to the studios of WinFM. Well, I'll take a little canter into a topic that was going to be discussed today as we approach music festival. So on this time that she actually shows up, festival time, carnival time, and try to speak to, remind the Federation that AIDS is still part of the conversation. You know, during festival season, some of us go into wild abandon and we throw caution to the wind. So once again, our mate was to come and speak to us about what's happening throughout the Federation with persons affected, the age demographic, and the precautions we ought to take in regards. To a lot of us, it's a forgotten topic. A lot of people figure that it's no longer an issue. And because there's medication to sort of control it, there is the sense, well, I don't have to take any precaution. But it's still prevalent. And when you hear about some other person being affected, young persons of school age, you have to think what's going on. And I know she would have brought some statistics to share with us, because every once in a while we needed to be jolted back into the realities of, affecting our society. Unfortunately, at this point in time, she won't be able to make it. Perhaps later on in the morning, maybe she will show up. So that means now, in her absence, we're going to have an open mic Monday morning. And so the public is encouraged to pick up your phones, get online, and, engage us, because it is a people's program. I want to say good morning to Burl up in the U.S. I know you called with your comments. I want to say good morning to the Donald family up in New York. We have Joey, Savannah, Monifa, and, of course, who was Mary Donald. They're friends of the Federation. They listen, they are tuned to the program, and sometimes they send their commentary. We have a caller. Good morning
1: to you, Socrates.
0: Good morning, sir. How about you?
1: Blessed in Jesus' name, as always, by the grace of God. And I would like to say once again, greetings once more in the name of Jesus Christ, the only Savior of sinners. He who is the only Savior of sinners from their sins and from hell, by the gospel only, through faith only, according to the word of God only, in Jesus only.
0: Amen.
1: Also, we need to become a republic and get out the British Commonwealth. Now, there are some things I would like to say quickly.
0: Go ahead, you got the mic.
1: Yeah, okay. Let me use it to the glory of Jesus Christ.
0: Definitely.
1: Yes. First of all, a little bit of what I call serious comedy. It's a comedy, but it is serious. The message behind it is serious. You know. Let me say this. On think it was yesterday or day before yesterday, I was looking at someone's channel on WhatsApp or on the status. I can't remember. And they had a short video. And the video was with the people show where Sister Sensia was interviewing Lines. You know what I'm talking about?
0: I saw it. I had quite a laugh. But go ahead.
1: Yes. But it's a serious reality behind it, don't I? Serious reality behind it. And it went like this. The very short form of it.
0: Mm-hmm.
1: In the at the ending of the clip, Sister Sensia asked Limes if he could come back as an animal. What animal would he like to come back?
0: Mm-hmm.
1: I think he said he's already animal or something like that.
0: That's correct.
1: Right, but Sister Sensia pushed it more and asked him, "Yeah, but if you was really want he was to come back and you have a wish to really come back as an animal." What animal would you really like to come back as? He said, a politician.
0: And he hit us a hand. It's
1: funny, there's a serious dimension to it, eh?
0: Let's hear your perspective.
1: Yeah, because really and truly, it's the politicians them who got the world in the evil, well, I shouldn't say just them, but they are a big contributor to why the world, including Thingis and Nevis, is in such a mess that it is in. Such an evil, wicked mess that it is in. I blame, above all else, I blame the churches, the pastors, and the deacons and so on for that, for the mess that the world in, including us here in Thingis and Nevis. I blame the pastors, the churches, the deacons, and so on, most of all, for that, for taking most of the responsibilities. But second to them, I blame the politicians. You know.
0: So yes. Do you think and that it was a thought-out answer?
1: Well, I think so. Lance looked like he took a few seconds to think about it. So, yes. At least he come over to me as a very thought.
0: What was Sensei's reaction?
1: Well, the clip end like she bust out a laughing.
0: Like she didn't want to be part of that. She just got up and walked away. I saw it.
1: No, it looked to me the answer so sweeter.
0: Yep.
1: Remember it was just a little shot. It looked to me like the answer so sweeter that she couldn't sit down. She had to like move off laughing. That's my interpretation.
0: I watched this.
1: That part was so short. That, you know.
0: So you say it's serious and funny?
1: Very funny, and at the same time, very serious. Very serious. Because, like I
0: said,
1: the politicians second after the pastors and the churches and the sorts of, they are a secondary contributing factor to the wicked, evil, confusion mess that we are in today.
0: So
1: the world, the region, and locally.
0: Let's go locally again. Are you hopeful that the new slate of politicians that we see in coming through four, are you hopeful that they will affect any changes in their behavior, how they are acting? No?
1: No. It's different faces, same unbiblical policies, so no. Probably might even get worse.
0: So then why vote then?
1: But no. Eh?
0: Why vote then? If it's the same, why vote?
1: The last time I voted was in 1993 with the Battle and Stone.
0: Oh!
1: That's the last time I voted.
0: That was epic.
1: Yes.
0: That was epic.
1: That's the last time I voted.
0: But people are eternally hopeful, and they're hoping for better, and we're trusting. Some of us are gullible, because it seemed that we're just recycling the same old patterns over and over again, but people are hopeful for changes, and if you could really sweet talk a federation, you're good. We have some people who are awesome on the platform. But when they get into the kitchen, where they ting, ting, ting, ting, that is where you find it's not as easy as it look. Someone has to be careful about the many promises they make to the electorate. Because you end up looking a fool. Like the same old thing happened again.
1: Yes. Well, Socrates, I'm a one-trick pony. I hope to be fully predictable because I will always say, if you ain't going to do things the Bible way, for starting with biblical repentance, you're only going to continue down the road of destruction and ruin, and you'll be taking your country with you.
0: So can it be said,
1: the answers are in the Bible, doing things the biblical way. That's the only place and source for all the answers and solutions that we need in every sense of life.
0: I appreciate you, sir. And I think we have to appreciate you.
1: But Socrates, could I just quickly say, concerning the Pastor Connor issue, okay? Now, I think that what he did was very unwise and very wrong. But I said a bit of it in the previous program. But what I would like to say now, okay, is that those unsaved who are defending him, okay, I would love to say, I don't believe Pastor Connor could now go and tell them, repent, give up your sins, start to obey the Bible, and become a Christian. Because I believe those same people who are talking right now in defense of him would throw back in his face and say, yeah, but you was in the band jamming.
0: Here's what. We're about to take a station break, right? But I would like to hear from the Gospel of Gregory, what exactly did Pastor Connor did wrong? I would like to hear, right? Because I haven't heard. I saw the clip. Call back on that and let's discuss it, okay? I would like to hear your voice in that. We now pause.
1: Yeah, there's no Gospel of Gregory, though. There's no Gospel of Gregory.
0: Okay.
1: I'll tell you what the Bible says.
0: All right, okay. Much appreciated. So after you on your left, we take a station break and we return to talk more to our callers. The South
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0: Okay, we're back with the program. It's we have a call. We go straight to the phone lines. Go there, caller. You're live on Voices.
1: Greetings to you, the King.
0: With respect.
1: You know, we're in the era of information. We're in the era of information, the King, and we are recognizing that the Bible hide more than what it reveal. The Bible is a book of war from Genesis to Revelation. It's a book of war over land and to take the spoil by a God that says, go and kill and take the spoil and the land. Now, when we look at, I'm speaking to us and those that are in the back of the room, the King. We as a people, Africans globally, Christianity actually is a brainwashing institution, religion rather. It's a brainwashing institution, the King, that unplugs Africans from their source and center of power and plugs them into the colonial god. And the colonial gods allowed Africans to become a slave to the one who have colonized him. Now, when you look carefully at the text that is in the book have given us ready-made answers here and there. And here we are, the King.
0: Yep.
1: Here we are today. We have swallowed the misery of Europeans wholesale because they use a deity at the place in a book and in a boardroom in the sky they call God. Now, the King, follow me closely.
0: Listen.
1: If civilization began on the continent of Africa, a place where white weren't even there, where we were together, we were a unit, a collective, when spirit became flesh. Let me repeat this, the King.
0: Mm-hmm.
1: When spirit became flesh, it was within the African divine feminine, divine masculine. The King.
0: Yep.
1: Some months ago, I asked Quint. I said on this program, put up your left hand or your right hand and name the five on your five fingers your generations who were before you, your grandparents, your parents. Name five on your left hand. We can't name five kings. But when you go to Matthew chapter 1, Jesus went down into his genealogy. The son of David, the son of, you know, one load of different son of genealogies
0: mm-hmm.
1: for Jesus. Well, if we began, if we were flesh, if we were the first to became flesh, are we cut off from our source? Well, here we are, the King. We want to have nothing to do with those who were before us, our ancestors. But isn't that what Matthew chapter 1 was outlining in Jesus' genealogy? They went down into his ancestry. The point I'm making is this, the King. We have to convert. We have to be... what are they saying? That the biblical God cannot accept us who we are, who we were? That we have to become a Christian? But what if the Chinese have colonized us? We would have been Buddhists?
0: Confucius.
1: I mean, what is wrong with us? What is, and here we have Gregory, and this is not, I mean, I know Gregory, he knows who I am. But Gregory's push, and you know what, I'm glad that he keeps saying, the Bible way, and only the Bible. But get out of the Bible. Go into yourself, because the information is in our DNA. Our bloods are memories. All we need to do is to tap in within us. And why do I say that the Bible gives us him ready-made answers? Because he says this and that here and there. Know ye not that ye are gods? Now, here this now, the king, and I mentioned it recently, when Gregory was, he came back at what I said. I think he said that everything began in the womb. But then when you go to Jeremiah chapter 1, he said, God said, before you were formed and shaped in the womb, I knew you.
0: Yep.
1: What does that mean? Where were we before we were formed and shaped in the womb to become flesh? We were on a spiritual realm with the Creator. But the Bible tells us in the literature of the writers that one deity descends upon the face of the deep. But let us look at biology. When a man and a woman get together to create life, millions of sperm is traveling in that ferocious environment to enter into the womb. Millions of sperm, the king. But they tell us one deity descend upon the face of the deep, they call a god. A German word that the colonizers used by giving us fear. False evidence appearing real. But I am saying this, the king. When you look carefully at the literature and the acts of the Bible, are we not seeing the Europeans have committed all of these acts to our ancestors? And here we are tolerating their misery. Their misery, the king, because it came upon sacred knowledge in the African space of when spirit became flesh. And they have polluted it. They have corrupted it. And here we are regurgitating their misery. I'm talking to my African brothers and sisters out there, the king. It is time we wake up. Because once you recognize the mystery, you burn the misery. The book is a book of control. Fear, false evidence appearing real. And we are going along with it from generation to generation. Because they keep moving the goalposts.
0: Well,
1: I mean, I'm not trying to persuade anyone because I am on a path. I am on a journey of enlightenment and reconnecting with those who walked before me. My ancestors, the king. Because who created you? Your parents. Who created your parents? Your parents' parents. But the source of life is eternal. And we are the total aspect of creation to procreate. Our life is eternal and everlasting. On earth, the king, there's nothing on this planet can say, I am the only banana tree. I am the only mango tree.
0: Gotcha.
1: We need to wake up from our education system that was given to us, to politics, to Christianity, religion. Because that has cut us off from our... And they are afraid of us, the king, because we are everything that they are not. This they know, and that is why we are hated. What is wrong with us? I mean, when are we going to become what we ought to be? But you see, we cannot come up against them as an individual. We cannot join as CARICOM. The African continent is to remain the way it is. Because they're not going to relent. They're not going to let us be.
0: So what do you think will affect change? We've got about 45 seconds to go before we take an extension break. We have about 45 seconds. But I'm going to ask you, what will affect that change? What in your mind would affect the changes that you're advocating?
1: I've been saying this all along, the king. We need to unite, but we cannot unite unless we become knowledgeable.
0: Correct.
1: We have to get knowledge of who were before us. And we can only do that by going within. We cannot accept anything that is external.
0: Re-educating ourselves.
1: All that we know is external.
0: Re-educating ourselves, that's the only way, but the curriculum was not designed by us.
1: King, I'll say this quickly. Jesus has been colonized. Heaven and God have been colonized and given to us in a package.
0: Okay, sir. Thanks for your contribution, as we now pause once again to recognize our very valued sponsors. We'll be back.
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0: So, at 10:34, we say once again, welcome back to the program, to our viewers and listeners, and I just have some good news. My guest was due this morning at 10, just texted me with one word, coming. So you will hear from her when she arrives. So, okay, fingers crossed, she'll be here as soon as we can, and we get back into what was planned as part of the discussion today. We are in the middle of June, on the 15th day of June, which are 30 days. We're in the midst of it. Of course, it's the hurricane season. And apparently, we've been hit with a form of hurricane. People are wondering how come we've lost so many iconic figures in the month of June. Of course, the late, great Elmat passed in, was it April or May? May he passed, and later rest a couple of days ago. And then on the heel of that, we got the news of the passing of a former parliamentarian, the Honorable Hugh Heiliger. These iconic figures just decided to leave in June. What's going on with them? And then this morning, I got news, well, actually yesterday, and let me extend condolences to the family of Kenneth Samuel on the passing of one of his sons, who was also a member of the taxi fraternity, known as Donald. He drove, was T, for taxi 589. He has been ailing for some time at JNF, but he passed 2 days ago. A niece of mine by the name of Cutlin, she passed last Monday. So while we appreciate life and celebrate all that's around us, we want to send condolences to the many families who are grieving the loss of a loved one. It's not an easy thing to get over. People always tell you, well, I know what you're going through. They don't know. But they want to emphasize as much as possible. So once again, to the family of Mr. Kenneth Samuel and to the entire, his friends, circle, the taxi fraternity, extending sympathies to the family of Donald, who passed a couple of days ago. Now, we have the whole balance, birth and death. We want to send greetings to brand new grandma Meshack down there in Tortola, welcoming a healthy, bouncing 9-pound baby boy. And by the way, Susan, she needs to get in touch with you. But once again, we have the balance, the circle of life, the passing of these icons and others. I counted quite easily 8 persons that I knew of who passed in the month of June. And in the midst of that, we have the celebration of life. Once again, congratulations to Grandma Meshack down there in Tortola, welcoming a brand new healthy 9-pound bouncing baby boy. And Susan, get in touch with me. She needs to get your number. Okay, so there are lots of folks who are out there and they're listening to the program. We want you to know, for those who make the contributions, you're very vital to us. So we appreciate you. We appreciate the Gregory's, Journeys, everybody. By the way, I was able to find out the location of Sister Henry, but I'm not privileged to air her location to the public until I get that permission. She's doing well, and I'm happy to report that, you know, all is not lost. She may not be able to make a contribution right away in terms of the calls she used to make, but for Burl and the other persons who inquired about her, she is okay. Right? So we are again in the midst of the Atlantic hurricane season. And we pause to take this call. Good day, caller. You're live on Voices.
1: Yes, Socrates?
0: Sir.
1: Yes, let me say quickly, as you asked me to give an explanation, but let me say.
0: Yes, yes, yes.
1: Johnny's blasphemies, evil, wicked blasphemies, knows no limit against God.
0: Here's what. Let's not get into personalities. You make a contribution, he's entitled to call back and critique it. But don't go to the wicked blaspheming and this and that. You know, the characterization is not really that. But it's your opinion, okay? You think it's blasphemy? Fine, but
1: I did not scandalize his character. I just commented on what he said.
0: Okay. No. Fair enough.
1: I never told Johnny everything started in the womb. Everything started with God, the creator of all. not the womb. God created the womb. Even the womb started with God as the creator of all.
0: Mm-hmm.
1: So and the Europeans got the Bible from the ancient Jews. So the Bible is not of European origin. You know, God used the ancient Jews to give them, to give to the Africans and everybody else, the ancient Jews, because they're the one who the gospel came to first by God. Now, concerning Pastor Connor, you asked me, give an explanation of what was wrong. To quickly say this. I saw two clips, really.
0: Mm-hmm.
1: Really, I saw two clips, okay? And, for example, one of them, I remember the background was saying his Sugar City jamming, everybody whining and that sort of stuff.
0: Lyrics were taken from one of Elema's songs.
1: Yes, because it was Elema's songs that were playing.
0: Mm-hmm.
1: God knows what else went before and came after that he was chipping to. what I'm saying is that you as a Christian chipping to those songs in the public, okay? You're giving tacit approval of those songs. And we know what whining is. We know what jamming is. And those are things that are supposed to be done behind closed doors with married couples.
0: They were not having sex in the street.
1: Right. Nobody was having sex.
0: That is done behind doors between consenting adults. That was not sex on the street.
1: Yeah, but walking up and whining also supposed to be done behind closed doors between husbands and wives. Not in public.
0: Not in the dance hall?
1: Not in public. So that
0: it's a celebration of life. Gyration is part of us African spirituality. We were told by other persons that was devil worship. We were told that it was devil worship nonsense.
1: Devil worship.
0: Okay.
1: It was devil worship. But what I'm saying is whining.
0: So Pastor Connor was worshiping the devil?
1: Hello?
0: So are you saying that Pastor Connor was worshiping the devil?
1: He was going to the devil's song. at least I would say that much.
0: Who told you that Calypso is devil music?
1: No, I wouldn't say that. The music itself is dependent on how you use it. Music itself is dependent on how you do. You use it to the glory of God?
0: Yes. You can use music to the glory of God. We can use. I'm going to echo here. You can use calypso to the glory. I have done that. I have songs that are calypso with him, but the lyrics point to worshiping God.
1: Yes.
0: We were told by the Roman Catholic Church specifically that anything African was devil worship, or dance, or even look. The drums, they were banned because they were forms of communication.
1: Yeah, but a lot of it was done in the context of voodoo. So it was really devil worship.
0: What is voodoo? What is voodoo?
1: Voodoo is...
0: Voodoo is part of African spirituality.
1: Yeah, voodoo is trying to communicate with the dead, the ancestors, and that sort of stuff, which is...
0: So where in the Bible did you find episodes of person trying to communicate with the dead?
1: Well, the most famous one was King Saul, who went to the witch of Endor to communicate.
0: So these are practices that precedes what we know about African spirituality. There are different forms of worship. When we gather to celebrate the harvest, a form of fertility, you did those dances, the gyration, you're celebrating fertility.
1: And they give gratitude and so to the ancestors and to the African spirits
0: and to God to bless the harvest, not
1: to the God of the Bible. That's what I'm saying. It wasn't done to the Bible. It was done to the idols, their ancestors, and that sort of stuff. And the Bible condemns that. So the African dancing, the masquerade. Where do you think the masquerade represented it? In traditional African culture,
0: it represents ceremony.
1: The spirits, them, the ancestors, and that sort of stuff, which were not according to the Bible. So yes, it was done. Yes, so the African dances and so masquerades and so that was done in the voodoo context was really and truly
0: again,
1: done
0: again, the indoctrination that tells us anything African is devil worship. It's a fallacy. And so people
1: Africans
0: went to...
1: They were Christians.
0: What are you saying?
1: They were Africans who were Christians. For over 2,000 years, for about 2,000 years in Africa, you had people who were Christians. You had Africans who were Christians.
0: Gregory.
1: Because the ancient Jews went all over the world.
0: I saw Pastor Connor on the road with the folks celebrating the life of Elder Matt and paying his respects, using his music as emphasis. This is what the man represented for the people of St. Kitts. And
1: yeah,
0: I find nothing wrong because he can go on his pulpit the next day and preach as if he did nothing wrong, because in my estimation, which probably don't count, he did nothing wrong. He was part of a celebration.
1: Let me say this. Chip into Sugar City, jamming Sugar City Winehouse is not to the glory of God. That's to the glory of the world.
0: Okay.
1: And let me say this. And let me say, as much as people defending him, I bet you if he got to those people and tell them, repent, turn from your sins, give up your evil and wicked ways, obey the Bible, those same people who defending him got checked back in the face. Yeah, but you was in the glory.
0: Gregory, Pastor Connor was giving it to Caesar. What was due to Caesar, and he normally gives to God what belongs to God. We are at 11:45.
1: No, you're supposed to give Caesar what God said. You're supposed to give Caesar as you reason. Come on.
0: Okay.
1: Obey the Bible always. Yes.
0: Thank you once
1: again. Even you're giving to Caesar, obey the Bible. Thank you.
0: Thank you once again for your contribution. As we pause to honor our sponsors once again, we'll be back.
2: 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We're 98.9. 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

0: Okay, it's 9:48 as we ease upon the 11 o'clock hour, which brings us to the halfway point. We take another call from the public. Good day, caller, you're live on Voices.
1: Now, the King, quickly.
0: Yes, Johnny.
1: Gregory mentioned Saul seek the advice when the biblical God departed from Saul, he went to the witch of Endor.
0: Mm-hmm.
1: But here's the tricky part that we don't pay attention to. Now, this was a woman, and she brought up Samuel from the grave, according to what was written.
0: That is correct.
1: But the King, now, follow my train of thought here. A woman has the ability to bring up the dead, but Solomon was a priest. He was a righteous man. He died, he was buried, according to that story. Jesus in the Transfiguration, Moses and Elias appeared from the clouds. Now, note the contrast here, the King. They didn't tell us what the woman did to bring up Solomon. All they said is that, all they said is that Saul went to seek a woman with a familiar spirit.
0: Mm-hmm.
1: Now, they didn't tell us what act she did to bring up. Did she just say abracadabra and Samuel came up?
0: A lot of those rituals, not to interrupt you, were taken out by the King James Version.
1: Exactly,
0: they removed them.
1: That's my point. I'm trying to make the King. It was a ritual.
0: Mm-hmm.
1: Now, let us look at the word spiritual. Out of spiritual, the word ritual is in it.
0: Yep.
1: But they have demonized our craft.
0: Our practices, yeah.
1: Let me use the word. They have demonized our craft. They have called it witchcraft. What craft they are now using to control us? What craft are they using now in their literature to keep us controlled? Now, I was talking about the Transfiguration. Moses and Elias appeared in the clouds with Peter, James, and John. And you see the difference? Samuel, who was righteous, was buried. Why didn't Samuel came from the cloud? If we are to interpret that when you die, you go to heaven and heaven is up there. But here you have a righteous man, Solomon, being a priest. Samuel, I keep saying Solomon. Samuel being a priest. But he was buried. He came up from the earth.
0: Hello?
1: After he was dead, the witch brought him up from earth. But he was a high priest of the Most High God. He didn't appear from the cloud. If they were to be with the Most High.
0: All
1: right. You see, I'm saying all this is that they have camp. They have, this whole thing is so polluted, the King. It is so polluted by the very writers. And that's why Journey is saying the writers of the literature of the book is the God themselves. Because they gave us God, called Israel to be his chosen nation, which is segregation in the act.
0: Of course.
1: In itself. And then they're telling us, well, God is not the creator of
0: They sent to the Jews first and then to the Gentiles.
1: Who are the Jews? Whether you're going to say ancient Jews or whether they now claim that these are the Jews, who were the Jews? Because this biblical deity, now, quickly, the King.
0: Mm-hmm.
1: Am I on?
0: Yes, you're on.
1: Quickly. Now, let us look at why God destroyed Pharaoh for enslaving the Israelites. And then later down in the book, we tell you, slaves, be obedient to your masters. But no, the God of the slave and the God of the master is the same. Because when the master prayed to this God and the slave prayed to the God, Which one of us does the God answer?
0: Interesting question.
1: We gotta wake up. They put these things in the book to keep us just there. I'm saying to Greg, come out of the book. Go into your DNA, go into your blood. Your blood has memories if you are a black man.
0: St. Peter's. Much appreciated. St. Peter's was one of the richest community because they had more churches, and the plantocracy would pay the churches to further indoctrinate and control the enslaved. They would go there to be told by their pastor in the church, slave, obey your masters. And so it was part of a system where the churches were being paid, supported by the churches, by the plantocracy, to when the enslaved would come to church, they would further help to indoctrinate them. And so I would say 400 years of brainwashing has really left us lots to unlearn. We have to keep that in mind. In 8 short years from now, we'll be observing, and I hope I'm here, the 200th anniversary of the signing of the Emancipation Proclamation up at the Golden Oak Estate. That is where, here on St. Kitts, on August 1st, 1834, they signed the Emancipation Proclamation. So we're talking about 400 years of enslavement, of slavery. But we're almost at the point of 200 years of emancipation and emancipated people. I think I mentioned last week that Jimmy Cliff said in his song, and I know Lucy know the lyrics of that song, "For Slave." Okay, we go back to the phone line. We take a call. Good day, caller. You have 11 voices.
2: Yes. Good morning, Doc.
0: Good morning, sir.
2: The shuttleman is here. Kaito is here.
0: That's your comment, yes.
2: Yeah. Listening to the caller before the last one, right?
0: Mm-hmm.
2: The way he, in using his opinion to describe and to say what happen in the procession, that's what it's called, the funeral for Elimat,
0: mm-hmm.
2: right? And he's saying they was walking up. I was trying to figure out where in that procession is he any walking up and stuff going on. What I saw was the way Juba used to be like in the 70s and 80s, where people chatting and stuff. That is what I saw.
0: Mm-hmm.
2: You know, and people who were mostly in that thing was the elder people who you don't see them around now in any juve, you know?
0: Right.
2: You don't see them around now in any juve. And you had a lot of people like coming together, people who you would have seen with stick.
0: Yes.
2: Normally walking.
0: Yeah.
2: They would be chatting. It's like the atmosphere and the music kind of healed them for that moment. You know? Right?
0: It's spiritual.
2: And when you go to church, right,
0: mm-hmm.
2: the pastors and ministers will tell you when you want anything, you pray to the Lord, you know, and he's going to do it for you, right?
0: Mm-hmm.
2: But do we see the Lord physically doing anything for us? I mean, I don't want to sound like I'm thinking, but do you see the Lord do say anything? What the Lord do? He sends something or someone or some kind of, you could listen, you might have been praying for something, right? And mm-hmm. then a song come on, and within that song, you get the inspiration or the guide that, hey, this is the answer of for what I wanted, you know, for what I wanted, want to do, from a song. And a lot of the, if you listen to Calypso, your Calypso, and the Calypso from past, think it's Antigua, Trinidad, those Calypsonian of those times, right? The songs that they sing wasn't song of any vulgarity. It was songs of inspiration. They tell you what happening regionally, and internationally
0: mm-hmm.
2: in the world. So is he saying that there's a devil music?
0: Yep.
2: Because they're highlighting things that is happening around us and what we go through, and some the same song to tell us how we must do to get out of the situation that we are in.
0: The prophets, we are the modern day greats.
2: Right. And the same thing, in the same way the Lord would want us to think.
0: What is said to him?
2: The Lord are not going to come physically, make any physical appearance for us to say, hey, do this and do it this way and do it that way. He sent someone or he sent some kind of sign And the sign could be through music, the same calypso music.
0: Messengers, that is correct.
2: Or some other type of music.
0: But what I said to Gregory is that in my mind, Pastor Connor was giving on to Caesar what was due to Caesar.
3: Of course.
2: Of course.
0: Right?
2: And right. Because he, it's not like Pastor, Mr. Connor, grew up and not hearing those music.
0: We were celebrating.
2: Right.
0: We were celebrating.
2: He knew the music.
0: In song
2: and dance.
0: He
2: knew what type of music, you know. Yeah.
0: In song and dance. Yeah. Anyway, we're at the top of the hour, more or less. We will take another station break, and when we get back, you'll be able to hear directly from our guest. Okay, she's here now. And she was also on the stage that day dancing. I watched her dancing, singing as well. You understand? So that's how we celebrate. We're taking our cue, we'll take us into a station break, and we come back, and we now entertain our guest with us in the studio.
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0: It is said that some things are worth waiting for, and some other folks say better late than ever. I'm happy to let my listening audience, because those who are viewing can see the big smile on her face. My guests are here in the person of persons. I'm going to first introduce Ms. Lucine Pemberton-Vaughan. She is from the Ministry of Health and the AIDS Secretariat. And I was a bit disappointed this morning when she texted me, and I make it because XYZ. But if I can, and then I got a text, one word, coming. I say yes. So once again, welcome to the studios of Win FM, of which you are no stranger. I know you have some vital information to share with us occasionally to keep us reminded of what's going on societally. Yes. And so you're very important to what we do in SKN. So I mention your name. Once again, yes. You're from the Ministry of Health, the AIDS Secretariat. And you brought with us today a partner in crime.
1: Yes.
0: So I'm going to let you introduce her to the public, and then we take it from there.
1: Good morning, everybody. It's indeed a pleasure to be here. Greetings from the Health Promotion Unit within the Ministry of Health, specifically on behalf of our coordinator, Dr. Matthias Offre. We are here from the National AIDS Secretariat, and we represent a very vital aspect of one's health, which is sexual health.
0: We don't need to make it a bit sensitive. So
1: So everybody speaks of...
0: Okay.
1: Everybody speaks of physical health and mental health, and we hear everything, but so many of us still shy away from speaking about sex, because sex is sex

0: And she is none other than the affectionate and...
1: Should I take notes?
0: And very... oh, yes. And she's single. the affectionate and the capable Shalomi Pennyfeather. And she is our other health educator.
1: Shalomi
0: Pennyfeather.
1: Pennyfeather. Unique name, Shalomi. Thanks. Welcome to the studios of WinFM.
2: Thank you for welcoming.
1: And of course, you're in good company and you are playing a very vital role. Second.
0: Go closer.
1: And now the mic is yours. The audience is yours.
0: And she will start by saying, what do we have to offer in the upcoming future? She said, pull it. Go closer. He said, you're a bit soft.
2: So good morning to the listening public. And this morning we are here to let you know about our activity, our upcoming activity on the 26th of June, which is next week, Friday. So annually, we would normally have our screenings every 3 months in the Independence Square. So this next week, Friday, we are going to have our regional testing day. So usually we would come out and we would do the HIV testing, but this time around, we are looking at taking a holistic approach where we have other services that we are going to render to you on that day. Some of these services include blood pressure and sugar testing, mental health support, dental checks, and the HIV screening. This upcoming, no, not this upcoming Friday, but the following Friday after. And we would also have the condoms and so forth to distribute to you, because we know this, that weekend is also music festival weekend, and that's a time where everybody go out, they drink, they have a good time, they get tipsy, and sometimes make some decisions they really shouldn't be making. So we will be out there to just give a little reminder to protect yourself and be safe.
0: Yeah.
1: Reminder in what shape and form? You mentioned regional testing day. What does that look like, regional testing day?
0: It is the day that is recognized around the region it gives people the chance to know their status.
1: So the same thing applies here, happens in Antigua.
0: Yes.
1: Although you mean you go from here to Antigua to test.
0: No.
1: All right.
0: And we decided this time, as she quite rightly said, that we are not doing it solo. This is the only time in health that we will be doing a threesome and a foursome, because we have now added on some things, the blood pressure testing and the sugar testing. Yes.
1: So the focus will be on sugar, diabetes testing,
0: yes.
1: Hypertension.
0: Right.
1: And what else?
2: Dental checks.
1: Dental check, okay.
2: Mental health support.
1: Yeah, so okay. That's an open field. I appreciate that, because it can't be, or it shouldn't be the same thing over and over. Even though it's vitally important. Because I said before you came that we tend to take this for granted. AIDS, done, gone, there's no concern. But you mentioned at one point you were here about the demographic that was mostly impacted, the young school age children.
0: Mm-hmm.
1: And it was a matter about a story a guy gave me a couple of years ago. I won't say where he lived, but this young lady was checking him. And he said to block her. The exit she passed, she was sitting with a friend. She called her to the friend. And then look him dead in the eye and say, "You're a punk." Young school child. This gold man. They said it to block her. And she met me in public and walked up and tell him, "You're a punk," calling him name. So, for those who need saving from themselves, this is where you come in.
0: Right.
1: Mike is yours.
0: Yeah, well, when we go to the schools, Shalomi can answer you some of the conversation we have with them. But as she gets her thoughts together, I always tell them, because it is the boys that sometimes feel challenged. That when these females make advances at you, when you don't take them on, those are the names that they get. And so I always say that any old fish can swim downstream. But it takes a real man and a real person with backbone to swim against the tide. So when a young man or a young boy can be challenged sexually and walk away, it doesn't mean that he is weak. That shows inner strength and self-control. And this is what we should be telling our young people. Boost their ego and their self-esteem. That no, running away is not the issue. Doesn't mean that you are weak. As a matter of fact, we praise you highly. Because it shows that you can think with your upper head. Anybody can use their lower head. It's easy.
1: I don't know what you're talking about.
0: When the hormones are taking over and peer pressure, young people must understand that there is still value in knowing what they stand for and knowing what they're all about.
1: How
0: and
1: often
0: being able to be abstinent.
1: You get to implement this counseling session in schools. It gets counseling.
0: Mm-hmm.
1: How often are you able to implement that?
2: Well, sometimes it's like maybe 2-3 times a month.
1: Okay.
2: Yes, because we try to cover all of the schools then in a particular time. So sometimes it's about that amount of time. And to get back to where Lucine was talking, you know how generation has changed? Because back in the days, it used to be the boys who were pressuring the young girls. They were more shy on the shy end.
1: Mm-hmm.
2: But now the ladies are more aggressive.
0: Mm-hmm.
2: You speak to the boys, you speak to the males. They would tell you the ladies are the ones that come to them. And they're aggressive with what they want. They're aggressive with what they want. But
0: sometimes them schools call us in,
1: mm-hmm.
0: and sometimes we invite ourselves, but every high school has a counselor or
1: okay.
0: counselors.
1: So yeah,
0: then
1: dialogue.
0: So then it is as if we are just supplements, because we cannot go in as often as we would like to, but they have counselors, and when we go, we leave our numbers so that the children can feel free to call us.
1: Yeah.
0: As a matter of fact, I just had two of them with me before I came here. And when we are at home, they're sending their questions and we are able to have that rapport with them.
1: What about the parent? You are at a stage where you can also dialogue with parents who are probably troubled?
0: Of course. We go into the
2: PTA meetings.
0: Right. Mm-hmm. Go ahead. Mm-hmm. Yeah.
2: We go into the PTA meetings and we somewhat give them advice as to what to do to counsel their kids, to actually speak and have that discussion with their kids, especially when they arrive into that age.
0: Mm-hmm.
2: And, you know, other things where they could open up freely rather than back in my day used to be, if you see your period and a man touch you, you'll get pregnant. You know, those advice wasn't the best advice.
1: I never heard of one.
2: Oh, you know, I got that one.
1: Yeah. Well, you're famous.
0: Yeah,
2: I got that one. When you see your period, no male supposed to touch you. Don't let no male touch you.
1: If I had that information, something wrong with me. Well, what we're going to do is we're going to take a station break. And then we come back, we look at, if you can go into some stats, because we're guided by stats from time to time, what happened last year, what reflected, if any changes. So when we get back, once again, the mic is yours. Thanks for being here, by the way.

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0: At 17 minutes down past the hour, we are engaged here within the studios of WIN FM 98.9 in another episode of Voices with folks from the Ministry of Health, specifically the AIDS Secretariat. And we have the lady in the yellow and black. Is that what I'm seeing over there?
1: Blue.
0: Black and blue. Well, and they share with us some vital information about the issue of AIDS that a lot of us are convinced, or have convinced herself, is something of the past. We're not really focused on its continuing because, you know, it was then a big epidemic, etc., etc. But stats helps to guide us, helps to inform us as to what's still happening, what's prevalent, what changes we need to make, and you're the person's poised with that information based on your interaction. How you're doing in society. So please, if you have any information you want to share with us in terms of stats that young people specifically need to know about, we would welcome that.
1: Okay. Presently, on the books and note that I say on the books, we have roughly 250 persons.
0: Known cases.
1: On the books. There is still a large number of persons out there who refuse to get tested for one reason
0: or the other.
1: Our male age group that is infected mostly is from the early 20s to up to this 45 to 50. However, we have some that are as young as
2: 13 years old.
0: 1-3.
2: Mm-hmm. Yes.
1: And we have as old as 73.
0: 1-3?
1: Yes.
0: Kind of intrigues me.
1: Uh-huh.
0: I know it's that young, but
1: yes.
0: 13.
1: And ask me.
0: And information from that person indicates what?
1: Well, from that person means that persons have started having sexual intercourse at a much earlier age. We have persons in the primary schools.
0: Primary school.
1: Yes, who are sexually active. And you know that they will be curious because of puberty. And that's why sex education should really start from the womb to the tomb. It starts at home. And by the time you reach primary school, heading up to 9-10, your child should have already known
0: informed. Some
1: basic, yes.
0: You got a lot of information from your peers.
1: Of course, especially in this age where we have the strong media presence. So waiting until they reach to secondary school, we are behind time.
0: Yeah, past late.
1: We are behind time.
2: That's why we're in the primary schools. I've been going out to the primary schools, and I emphasize on the fact that you're in a stage where you're developing. Mm-hmm. So your hormones, they may feel like they're raging. You might feel a certain type of way, but it's not an indication that you should use or go out and partake in sexual activity. It's just an indication that you're developing the way that you should.
0: Okay. So from 13... Mm-hmm. To, you said, about 40, 45?
1: Yeah.
0: But you went up to 70 plus.
1: Is the outlier.
0: How does he get that?
1: Well, you know that there is no cutoff point for sex. So persons in their 70s are still engaging in sexual activity. But what happens sometimes, maybe because of hypertension or diabetes.
0: That is what I'm going to get out of you.
1: Because they may not feel comfortable using the condom, because they tend to say that when they put on the condom,
0: that's firm. And so it's difficult to put on a condom,
1: right?
0: And most of the people who they interact with are younger women,
1: who
0: try to make them feel,
1: of course,
0: as they're being against something, but they really can't protect themselves in the way they ought to,
1: right?
0: And so they're actually victims,
1: yes,
0: of their own.
1: Mm-hmm.
0: What's the word I'm looking for?
1: Vice, and they resort to oral sex as well. Although oral sex carries a much lower risk of HIV transmission, it is still there. because at that time too, you might have bleeding gums, you might have cracks or sores in the mouth.
0: The aged person.
1: Right, and so that predisposes you even more, not only to HIV, but to other...
2: STIs.
1: Yes.
0: Herpes coming to this factor?
1: Of course, chlamydia, gonorrhea.
2: HPV,
1: hepatitis, yeah. Mm-hmm. Oral sex. And that is why it is important that even if you are engaging in whatever form of sex, that protection is used.
0: I the was female condom, the first time someone was when I was here with one of your programs.
1: Yeah.
0: So do you find the persons of that demographic applying for them at the office, at your place up there?
1: What you think?
0: Is there a demand for that?
1: No? Not as much. But there are some persons who have tried it and really loved it because there are so many benefits.
0: So the bless of it?
1: Yes, sir.
2: And when you speak of age in the 70s and so forth, it doesn't have to mean that they got infected around that time. It could be they got infected maybe years before that, maybe in their 20s, maybe in their 30s.
0: We're talking about HIV, and it doesn't present until they're that advanced in age?
2: No, I'm saying that they can, at that 70 years old, they can be HIV positive, yes.
1: About 10 years old, yeah. Up to 10 years earlier.
2: Mm-hmm. Yes, but we were talking about the age range and the ages in which persons may have HIV.
1: Right.
2: But I'm saying that a 70-plus-year-old could be HIV positive. However, contracted it, I'm not talking about, they detected that they're HIV positive when they were in their 70s. I'm saying that they could have contracted in their 20s, but because they were linked to care earlier, they were able to live on.
0: With almost 50 years?
2: Yes.
0: In their 20s to 70?
2: With treatment.
0: Knowingly?
1: On treatment, of course.
2: On treatment.
0: Knowingly? In the 20s they contract, but knowingly they were given treatment, so they were aware that they were carriers?
2: Yes, that's what I'm saying.
1: Okay. Yes, yes. You're right. Because don't forget that the treatment is so good that you can live
2: a
1: normal life
2: on treatment.
1: Span. Yeah. Okay. Because it U equals U, it becomes undetectable. And so undetectable means that their viral load is extremely low. And hence, it is much more difficult, or they are saying impossible to pass on. So, hence the importance of regular testing. But I see that you have a question, so you go, because I want to get down to the crux of the matter.
0: The stats.
1: Okay.
0: And I got pulled into, because but I'm still, you can go to stats. Make a comparisons for the last couple of years.
1: Okay.
0: And regionally, how do we compare to the region? Population samples.
1: Yeah, well, I don't think that I have that information with me, but I think previously, take for example, last year we had 13 new cases. One of such that startled me is that not only HIV, but we had in particular an AIDS case, meaning that this person had the virus for some time but was not able to access the care and treatment. So by the time they showed up at JNF with signs and symptoms, it was too late.
0: Too late.
1: And we are saying that if you take, HIV testing is free. HIV treatment is free. I mean, if you have cancer, you have to go find your own meds. If you have diabetes, hypertension, everything else. But HIV treatment is free and it is effective. But nobody can help you if you don't access the various testing points. And that is why we are out here saying people should not be dying from AIDS in an age
0: like this. There used to be a very active AIDS awareness program with all the signage. We did some ads together. Mm-hmm. Are we still advocating at that level in terms of the awareness? Or because it's not that much in the face and we can step back?
1: I think that those were the days when we got big grants and there was a lot of talk around HIV and AIDS. And I think that we, as a people, might have taken for granted that HIV and AIDS still exists, because remember, we used to really see people come down very, very thin and and losing weight and at the hospital and looking so emaciated. But now, persons are walking around looking healthier than me and you, but they're under treatment.
0: I sang about it because some people hit me had diabetes.
1: Mm-hmm.
0: You know what I mean? But it was actually, but they lost weight.
1: Yes.
0: Well, I slim up to it. We got to be careful with that. But the awareness seemed to have waned. Not awareness, but it's not that prevalent in some people's minds. So they relax their practices, their health, safety practices.
1: I have a concern, really. I think that persons are aware. I think that if you ask the youngest person, how can you prevent an STI, that most persons will say what? It's two things.
0: Abstain?
2: Abstain.
1: Abstinence and what? Prevention. Abstinence and condom use.
0: Those are bywords.
1: That is what I'm saying.
0: And because you're in the school,
1: that
0: is present. One thing is the wider public.
1: I am telling you that the people on the street don't know that wearing a condom
2: prevents you from getting HIV.
1: Protects you. Most people know.
0: That was part of the language of yesteryear, but we think that
1: the
0: gone
1: truth. Well, darling, from what we experience, when we have our pre-test counseling, we usually have that dialogue. Most of them know. But we are refusing to wear condoms for a number of reasons. And I put most of it under the category of carelessness.
0: Okay. We at the point, once again, we must go to the engineer to take us off for respecting our sponsors. But when we come back, there's a question I just had. Because most of us know and this and that, but I'll come back. I have to take a station break.
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Warner Park Cricket Stadium, St. Kitts. 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The St. Kitts Music Festival, where music meets paradise.

0: It is said that time flies when you're having fun, also when you're engaged into some important matters. As you blink, time gone. So we're going to use the rest of the time that we have here to really focus on getting as much information out from these two lovely ladies from the Department of Health. We're discussing AIDS and other related issues, also diseases. And so I'm going to shut up as much as I can and let you share that information. That's what our viewers and listeners are really keen on. I remember that you actually are live and looking so beautiful. So do you think? Beauty and brains.
1: My main concern, because we can speak of signs and symptoms, and we can talk about how it is transmitted. We could talk about treatment and everything. But I feel that the real crux of the matter is something very basic, is prevention. Prevention is as simple as using a condom correctly and consistently. So it is the three C's, correct and consistent condom use. When we have that discussion within the pre-counseling session, and we always ask, how often do you use a condom every time? If somebody says yes, I'm very skeptical. So I usually say every single time. And by the time I add in that single, I hear, oh no, not every time. But if they still insist on every time, if I have $10 in my bag, if I have $5, it's theirs. Because that's a very rare occurrence.
0: I used to like this song some time ago.
1: What's that?
0: $10 for each time I show my condom.
1: True?
0: Yeah.
1: Okay. I've never heard that.
0: It's called You Ain't Giving Me. I'm saying to you.
1: Excellent. But when they tell me inconsistent condom use, which we shorten for, I see you inconsistent condom use, I say, you see where you're gone? I see you. Because you realize that you are in a critical
0: condition.
1: You are in a critical condition.
0: Are you an easy at all?
1: No, come let me tell you why. I had a client. She had the same man for years. And she said, nurse, I come because I slip up. I believe her because she's my client. She carries her condoms all the time. But she said it was his birthday. And I didn't want to give him something extra. And so I ran the test. Run the track. Lo and behold, one line pop up first. And then the other line. I was so devastated to tell this lady who has always been using a condom, but just took off a night to celebrate a birthday, that you are now HIV positive.
0: That devastating, that bad?
1: Yeah. And she told me.
0: That's traumatizing.
1: She told me, after this, I ain't gonna do it again because I knew I did something wrong. It's just the luck of the drug, because some people out there running around and nothing is happening yet. But it is just showing you that once is all it takes. Why do we wait until we hear, oh, we had 13 new cases, and sometimes they call some ridiculous figures, and everybody texting
2: Run
1: and
2: coming in. They need the test done.
0: Then I'll start to panic.
1: And I always said, don't panic now, you know. You should have panic when you see him coming and no condom there.
2: No condom.
1: When you're taking off your underwear and you realize that you ain't prepared, panic. Not now. So we have a number of reasons that we get why people don't use condoms. And I'm going to touch you next. But let me tell you one reason. One reason is my partner tested and I know they're good, so I good. I just want to inform the public that there's something called the discordant couple, mean that one could be negative while one is positive.
0: Okay, we welcome this caller to the program. Good day, caller. You're live on Voices.
3: Yes, good day again, Socrates, and good day again to your guest.
0: Yes, Gregory.
3: Yes, now I'm going to say this, as I always say. Right, the Bible says, what does it profit a man to gain the whole world and lose his own soul? For example, in context of this discussion, what does it profit a man or a woman to always be using condom, to never ever get a STI or STD or AIDS, to never ever get them? And as a result, because of your fornications and sexual immorality, you end up in hell.
1: Okay.
3: You end up in hell.
1: Mm-hmm.
3: What was the profit of it all? There was no profit to it.
1: Okay.
3: There was no gain to it because you lose your soul in hell due to your sexual immorality.
1: Okay.
3: So what I would say is do things the Bible way.
1: Mm-hmm.
3: First, become a very serious Christian.
1: Mm-hmm.
3: Second, hold back on the sex until you choose another serious Christian partner to get married to. And then you all enjoy sex to the glory of Jesus Christ for the rest of your entire life. Because the other way is to lose your soul in hell, and there'll be no profit to it.
1: Good.
3: Even if you never get an STD.
0: Thank you. And I'll let the ladies answer you.
1: Good point, caller. But even God has entrusted us with the free will. So people still have that choice. Yes, we know the Bible way, but we are going on the choices people make. And you said something that wait until you get a serious Christian partner. How will I know that my partner is serious? And we have had cases of church people, you marry a virgin, you marry a pastor, and
0: not
1: you still end up with
0: me.
1: It. But you know what? For the long haul, people always see sexual sins as the greatest sins. And we all are. So if you lie, if you are judgmental, if you are unforgiving, we will still end up in hell. So whatever that form is, we are on the same level, and we are not out here advocating sex before marriage. We are simply saying whatever choice you decide to take, examine the possible ramifications. So back to what I was saying is that we can have a discordant couple where one is positive and one may be negative, and we don't know when would be that encounter for you to turn positive from your partner. I know somebody whose wife died from HIV, and she has been dead now for over 2 decades, but he was lucky to escape. He was still...
0: And they were active? Yes, but... Were you using protection?
1: No, so it says that it was when she probably got infected, but maybe because his immune system probably was up and robust, he did not get it on the first try or on the second time, but you could never tell when you would cross over. So because you got away Sunday night, Monday night, it doesn't mean that if you go back Tuesday night, you would have that luck. So that is one reason why people say, my partner is clean and they had that test, so I don't have to use a condom.
2: And then I would always have that conversation with them and tell them, your health is your personal responsibility, not your partner. Your partner is going to go out and do whatever they feel like doing, and then if they so happen to catch HIV and so forth, and you get infected, I'm going to sit over on the bench because I'm going to kill her, and I'm going to this, and I'm going to that. No, you decided to have unprotected sex. It's your health. You have to care about your health.
0: So regardless of your relationship with your partner, with your trust, what's the reason why a woman would insist on double condoms?
1: I think that it is sheer fear. But double condom is not advised. Why?
2: Because there's friction between both condoms and they can bust easily. Plastic.
0: So is it easier to break if you have doubled, if you're doubled?
2: It's easier
0: to break. That's one of the rationale they use, that you can still get pregnant. Because some men, they say, will take a pin and prick the condom to get pregnant. So I know of cases, possibly, of double condoms. And I'm like,
2: You're putting yourself at risk.
4: Let me interject, please. Because I'm going to ask this lady a question. Are you a medical practitioner?
1: I'm a nurse.
4: Because I assumed as much, because you said someone was your patient.
1: Okay.
4: Right? So from listening to this discussion, it seems you're suggesting that no one is really safe then. Everyone has to look out for themselves. It is quite obvious.
1: Go to the top of the class.
4: Yeah.
1: Go to the top of the class. I also tell my married couples, because when I ask them, are you using a condom? And they tell me I'm married. I say marriage is not a condom. Please know that it is still a risk. Any unprotected sex
2: is a risk.
1: Is a risk.
0: Like what she said.
1: It simply
0: you're
1: means
0: responsible
1: that.
0: Responsible for your own response.
1: Of course.
0: Your own safety.
1: Yes. Yes.
2: And sometimes I would ask them, so you're telling me that you're taking the risk and you're okay with taking the risk? And they'll be like, yes, I'm okay with it. So I'm like, okay, as long as you realize that you're telling me that you're taking that risk.
1: That's it.
2: And that's fine with me then.
1: And more so in marriage, it is a calculated risk. Because I can say, when you are married and you are not using a condom, I guess that you are saying, honey, I love you enough. So that whatever you have, I am willing to take. It boils down to that.
4: But listening to you, we need more of these kind of discussions. These are the kind of discussions that we don't have in society, and everyone seems to just go along willy-nilly, living in a disillusioned world, where we need people like you who have the information to keep driving it home. There needs to be more discussions like this, because listening to you, this is a wake-up call.
0: For the folks who don't know where to find you,
1: it is.
0: How do they?
1: It is.
0: Right now, in terms of your contacts and your location. Really? Those who are listening now, because lots of folks know about you, where you're located, but for those who don't know, what will you share with them now in terms of your contacts and your location?
2: Okay, we are located at the Ministry of Health, there in Bladen. It's the bottom portion of the pink building. The
0: ground floor.
2: Yes, the ground floor.
0: You're talking bottom today.
2: The ground floor, and Lucine would usually be okay with?
1: With, my number is usually the hotline, 664-2939, and we get lots of calls from churches, from men's group, from business places, from the hair salons, wherever you are, and you want that discussion. I mean, real, raw, down to earth, meaningful sex talk. We are here, we are willing, and we love what we do, because the truth is, you cannot speak about any STI without you can really talk sex. Because when you speak to some people, you would realize how much they don't know. Like this man tell me, I am going to pull out.
0: Stick a pin. When we come back, we push back in.
1: When you come back,
0: we come back in.
1: Well, he was coming for us, but go ahead.
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0: Hello. Something caught me off guard, and we have just about 10 minutes to, you know, to go before we close shop today. You're listening to Voices on 98.9 WinFM, and we have in the studios with us some folks from the Ministry of Health, specifically the AIDS Secretariat. And within 10 minutes, they want to share with you as much information as they can about the whole issue of AIDS, the pros and the cons, the benefits, etc., etc. So, ladies, take it away, please.
1: We are dealing with two very real realities when it comes to transmission. Sadly, there are persons out there who know that they are positive and they are still having unprotected sex with others.
0: Is that a crime?
1: It's not one here.
0: Okay.
1: Number two, some persons really don't know. Hence, they might be carrying it, but because they have not come forward for testing, you are still at risk. And that's why we are saying that protection is an inside job, Nobody in today's day and age should be found having unprotected sex unless you are prepared to bear the consequences, because you cannot say, Tom gave me. Tom didn't give you unless you were raped. You made a decision to accept it. So you just say, I took it. Nobody gave you. Having said that, this issue of testing is very important. Do not tell me, nurse, I am good, because every now and then, or ever so often, I do my check. It simply means that you're just having sex and you're just testing until you hear
2: a positive test.
1: That you're positive. It is how do you, after having gotten a negative result, the next question. No, your first reaction is, oh, thank God for grace. The next one now is, how do I stay negative? And it's straight up. Abstinence.
2: Protect yourself. Condom use.
1: Condom use. Now, why is testing so important?
2: Okay, testing
1: the
2: is...
1: The benefits.
2: The benefits of testing is being detected early. You do a test. If, let's say, God forbid, you happen to be positive, you're able to get treatment early. You are able to get the support, the counseling, everything that you need early. When you do a test, when you get a negative result, it brings you a sense of relief.
1: Mm-hmm.
2: It brings us, you be sometimes say, oh yes, it's negative, so I done with this, mm-hmm. Now use the condom, and so forth. So you start using condom until you stop again. It also helps to protect you and your partner and your unborn child if you're pregnant in those cases.
0: This is pre-music festival.
1: Yes.
0: And again, pre-carnival.
1: Right.
0: You're out there. Do you see any spikes after these sessions? Like, say, after a music festival, would you see like a spike in cases, same as carnival?
1: Yeah. Once there is pregnancy, and we have already established the 9 months.
0: September.
1: Yes, mm-hmm. And so just so the 3 months. So you would find for like music fest, people done gone and gallivant over the weekend, so they're running into me Monday morning. And I also said that there is the window period. That 3 month period. So what happens quickly is when someone is infected, the body manufactures what we call antibodies, which are proteins, yet those cells that come in to fight the virus.
0: Mm-hmm.
1: But it takes up to 3 months. So you're running in to me Monday morning, can't help you. So I am going to tell you, I can test now just so that we have a baseline. So if you know that you were negative before, come in the 3 months now where you have to either abstain or use a condom every time, Then if you are now positive on your next trip, then you have an idea of when you were infected.
0: Okay.
1: And by who?
3: Probably.
1: And that is why when people say, I have one partner, so I'm not using any condom, it doesn't make sense, because you might have one partner, but
0: you have three.
1: How many partners your partner have? And I have a client who says, nurse, I am very loyal. I say, I would imagine. He say, yeah, because I got three women and me ain't going outside of them. Now, his three women, one of them might have two partners, mm-hmm. one might have four. And let me tell you, although you might have one known partner, mm-hmm. you might very well have 10 partners, because when you sleep with one person, you are sleeping with, everybody others. They would have slept with, and the partners of their partner.
0: Here, some line from one of my songs just came back.
1: Mm-hmm.
0: When you're outside lover, take an outside lover. And I kind of forget, but I have two songs today, but that was, when you're outside lover, takes an outside
1: lover. Mm-hmm. And they come in undercover.
0: Mm-hmm. I don't get the song, I have them sent to you.
1: So your sex is sweet and enjoyable, and you know it helps to relieve stress, but
0: yeah.
1: it could cause you, it can be the source of a lot of stress. And listen, sex can be sweet using
3: condoms.
1: A condom. If you have to wait for your non-condom use to make your sex sweet, then you would have lost it. I mean, you ain't what you thought. Sex is so much more than just the protection
0: so
1: aspect.
0: You
1: it's quality of the relationship.
0: You need to shatter this false sense of security that many of us have been living with over the many years since we thought AIDS is a thing of the past.
1: Oh, no. Still there.
0: Still there.
1: Walking down 4th Street. Yeah. Man gone, man, you're in your makazima. Same thing. You might have had a partner that you thought was cheating, that left. You have one come now, and you don't know a thing about them. They come looking nice. They're from church. A man proposed to me last week. He said, and when done, I realized that he was looking at peace. And he said, because you clean. I said,
3: yeah,
1: oh, you know that I clean.
3: Assume.
1: He thinking, said, yeah.
3: You're a nurse. So I just get all that. Oh,
1: yeah.
3: You're a nurse.
1: You are
3: so
1: nurse.
3: You're clean. You look clean.
1: And
0: you're
1: working. Yeah. And you're working in the National AIDS Program, all you are clean people. When I hear people talk like that, I put on my foot heel.
0: I
1: try
0: to Jamaica. You have 2 minutes. You have 2 minutes to talk to the public.
4: I like your delivery, and I understand why you deliver the way you deliver, because that is why I ask you if you're medical. I understand your frustration when you have to deal with people who the information is out there, they don't take it, and then they end up coming to you after the fact. This can be very, very hard, and this is why I respect people in certain practices, because it's hard being in a practice where you're trying to safeguard people who don't safeguard themselves.
1: Yep, and only you can do it. So in our final words, what are we saying? It's Music Fest. Festivity is in the air, but we want to say, although we are here and always will be here, only you could protect down there. Sometimes we leave home and we don't even have sex. We don't have anything on our minds, but we go out, and you know how music puts you in the mood, and
3: drinking
1: you see
3: as well,
0: a little beer,
1: and the drink,
0: a little wine,
1: and we get
0: and
1: carried
0: wine,
1: away.
0: Wine.
1: The wine plus the wine gonna get you left behind,
0: mm-hmm.
1: and so we are saying, carry some sort of, guard yourself, yes, and it doesn't always mean condoms. You can take that mindset that, hey, I know what is a possibility and I am leaving, saying that I will not.
0: We
1: even simply because you do not.
0: We But you have the last word. We are not talking about it. You have the last word.
1: Remind them.
3: So we are inviting you out next week, Friday, to the Independence Square. It's next week.

0: 26th of June.
1: Yeah, okay. Week after next.
0: At the Independence Square for our testing. Come and get tested. Get your pressure, your sugar done. 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Your mental health support if it's needed. 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
2: You. Okay, thank you very much for a very esteemed guest. 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
1: Come call us when you're ready.
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1: Thank you.
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0: Thanks.
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1: Reporting, I am German Abel.
2: With the 2026 Atlantic hurricane season now on the way, St. Kitts and Nevis has been placed under a drought warning as rainfall levels remain significantly below normal, resulting in increasingly dry conditions across the Federation. The dry spell is being attributed to El Nino conditions, which have contributed to reduced rainfall, rising temperatures, and concerns about water availability. Senior Meteorological Officer Elmo Burke recently provided an overview of the El Nino phenomenon and its impact on weather patterns.
3: So as we indicated, El Nino is the abnormal warming of the equatorial eastern Pacific Ocean. So as that area just west of Mexico abnormally warm, the air rises in that area, comes over into the Atlantic side, and then when it reaches over on the Atlantic side, it sinks

0: wind shear increase because of the El Nino, it would dampen the effects of tropical waves. So you find, so far we've been having tropical waves traversing the area. Unfortunately for us here in the northern eastern Caribbean, the effects have been dampened because the wind shear aloft, as well as the Saharan dust, would have been more concentrated across our area. So that coupling effect would have dampened our normal tropical waves coming in and bringing some relief rainfall.
1: We also highlighted the impact of large plumes of Sahara dust, which can inhibit hurricane formation while also creating respiratory challenges for vulnerable individuals.
0: Additionally, you would have spoken, you would have asked about the SALA or the Saharan dust air layer. So it's the same approach. That Saharan dust air layer, it's dry air. So it chokes off the moisture that would now be associated with the tropical waves that will usually eventually develop into a tropical cyclone.
1: So far this year, the Federation has received just about 8.66 inches of rainfall, well below the climatological average of 15.5 inches for the period up to the end of May. Burke explained that the country is experiencing a significant rainfall deficit, having received approximately 44% less rainfall than the long-term average based on climate data from 1990 to 2020. Conditions remain particularly dry in June. Just 1.3 millimeters or 0.05 inches of rain were recorded at the Arabi International Airport thus far, compared to the average June rainfall of 3.41 inches.
0: So once you have that dampening of the tropical wave or the tropical cyclone, you're going to reduce the amount of available water that we would like.
1: When asked about the outlook and how the Met Office is preparing amid increasingly prolonged periods of global warmth, Burke outlined the development of the El Niño phenomenon and its influence and how they determine the outlook.
0: In relation to what the Met Service would have been doing at the earlier part of the year in relation to El Niño in terms of the projection, yes, we were monitoring the trend. And El Niño is not a phenomenon that happens overnight. So we have to monitor to see whether or not the equatorial, eastern equatorial Pacific warms to a particular threshold. So once we, and when I say we, I'm talking about the Met community as well as the climate services community, once they would have recognized that, yes, it's likely that we're going to exceed the threshold of 1.5 above normal. That's the threshold for us to trigger an El Niño. So once we would have realized that we are likely to exceed that threshold, we would have started issuing the alert in terms of the advisories for the El Niño and the evolution of El Niño. Just a few days ago, the World Meteorological Organization, which is the international body that deals with meteorology, would have confirmed that, yes, the average temperature in the equatorial eastern Pacific area would have exceeded that 1.5 threshold. And so they would have initiated that we are now seeing an El Niño present. However, the climate services, the projection indicates that as we move into the summer period, it's expected to get stronger. So what we have done, we started now ramping up our communication. It's not just that we're going to be experiencing an El Niño. You can have a weak El Niño that would have weakened effects for us here in the Atlantic as well as around the world. But when you're likely to have a moderate to strong El Niño, the impact's going to be greater. So we are now enhancing our communication in terms of El Niño and the potential impacts for the various sectors here in St. Kitts and Nevis and across the Caribbean and the world.
1: With the Federation expected to experience drought-like conditions for the next several months, officials at the Fire and Rescue Services are preparing for the challenges that could arise from ongoing water rationing. Fire Chief Romel Williams addressed the issue during a recent press conference.
2: I think we all know one of our main medium for extinguishing fire is water. And so, of course, within the drought, the fire department will be affected. And, of course, depending on the severity of the drought, we will adversely be affected. What happens is the longer the drought, it means that the longer the fire season would last. Fire season usually runs from March to maybe about August, September. It runs through the summer.
1: The Federation is currently facing a significant rainfall deficit compared to previous years. According to data from the National Meteorological Office, rainfall levels are nearly 50% below average. So far this year, the Federation has received 8.66 inches of rainfall, well below the long-term average of 15.5 inches for this period. Officials noted that this means only about 56% of the normal rainfall has been recorded through the end of May, highlighting the severity of the dry conditions. The situation has continued into June, with 0.05 inches of rainfall recorded at Arabi International Airport compared to the typical June average of 3.41 inches. Beyond the lack of rainfall, authorities are also concerned about the increased risk of brush fires across the Federation.
2: But if this drought lasts longer, then of course the fire season would last much longer, and it means an additional strain on resources, additional strain on manpower, and of course when it comes to structural firefighting, by that I mean house fires.
1: Williams also spoke about the impact that water rationing could have on firefighting efforts and the ability of the emergency responders to effectively contain fires.
2: As long as there's no water in the lines, then it causes a negative effect on our operations, because it means that we have to go further distances to replenish the trucks. During the periods where the water is turned off so that the reservoirs can replenish, mostly overnight, and we have fires during those times, you find that we have to, for instance, if I have a fire in Challengers and there's no water in Challengers, I have to drive, come all the way back to Barset to refill and go back to Challengers. So it increases our operation time, and it increases the risk of fire spread, increases the risk of property damage, loss of life. So the drought definitely will have an adverse effect on firefighting.
1: Meanwhile, the 2026 Atlantic hurricane season is forecast to be below normal due to the persistence of El Nino conditions, which are expected to continue into the latter part of the year.
3: In regional news,
4: and as we have heard, there's a real possibility of increased gas supply over the next 3 years. Therefore, we have a critical window of opportunity. But opportunity alone is not enough.
5: Speaking at the American Chamber of Commerce of TNT's 33rd Annual General Meeting and Business Forum on Friday, re-elected President of AmCham, Anna Henderson, warned that with potential increases in natural gas supply, TNT cannot afford delays or weak coordination across the energy sector. She stressed the need for urgent coordinated action across industry and borders.
4: We must act now to convert possibility into certainty. That means creating the conditions that make investment viable. That means ensuring there is a reliable market for that gas. That means working collaboratively across borders if necessary to ensure that upstream producers, LNG operators, downstream industries, and participating countries all benefit.
5: However, she said success will depend not just on energy policy, but on restoring confidence in institutions and governance.
4: But rebuilding confidence requires honesty, not public relations, not carefully crafted narratives, honest conversation about where we are, what is working, what is not, and what do we have to change.
5: Ms. Henderson also zeroed in on enforcement, particularly around financial crime.
4: We must ensure that law enforcement knows that the society supports them while simultaneously fostering confidence in all parts of the justice system. And yes, let me be clear, that includes going after white-collar crime. A few high-profile, successful prosecutions of white-collar criminals will engender greater trust in the system.
5: She also acknowledged positive efforts by government to strengthen investment, referencing TNT's revitalization plan, among other recent landmarks.
4: And recently, we welcomed TNT's election to the UN Security Council, a testament to the strength of our diplomacy and global reputation. And these, you would agree, are important steps in the right direction.
5: The AmCham president pointed out that the way forward requires collaboration between government, business, and regional partners, warning that without decisive action now, the country risks missing a critical opportunity. Sonolala, TTT News.
3: As the country moves to address the housing crisis, Prime Minister Dr. Andrew Holness is appealing for the private sector to help bridge the gaps. Over 150,000 homes are needed to improve access to affordable living in the country. And is also issuing a warning to people who build in hard-to-reach areas with the expectation that the government will provide the necessary infrastructure.
6: Dr. Holness was speaking at the groundbreaking ceremony for over 200 housing solutions by private developer Altra Homes in Spanish Town, St. Catherine, Friday afternoon. As he lauded the initiative, an impassioned plea to the private sector.
7: The view has been that much of the effort of the private sector is concentrated in the high-rise apartments in Kingston, St. James. But that can't be the only effort of the private sector. We want to see the private sector operating in Spanish Town, in Maypen. We want to see private sector operating in St. Thomas.
6: Dr. Holness said based on the last survey, the island is short 150,000 housing solutions. He said while the government is working to close the gap,
7: the government has committed to 70,000 of that. So I am expecting that the private sector will fill the rest. And I'm certain that the private sector can fill the rest.
6: Another challenge, though, according to the Prime Minister, is encouraging people to build in areas that are fit for purpose. He said Jamaicans have to think strategically in building for a sustainable future.
7: People want to build all over and then expect the government to bring water to where they build, or to bring roads to where they choose to build. That don't make sense.
6: Dr. Holness said it is not only a housing problem, but a productivity issue.
7: And the idea is government must do it. But how does the government do it? The government does it by your tax dollars. So we have to start thinking smartly now. Should we take tax dollars to carry water and road go way out when right here, we have land and we have people seeking housing to live in. Where is the most efficient, where is the most economical place to deploy the limited resources of the government?
8: We now bring you these international reports.
9: Let's speak to Paula Yacoubian, an independent member of the Lebanese parliament, speaking to us from the capital, Beirut. Thank you for speaking to us, Paula. Now, what are your thoughts when you heard about this memorandum of understanding that's due to be signed on Friday between the US and Iran?
10: Let's hope it does not become a memorandum of misunderstanding. It's obvious till now that there is so much at stake. It's a very fragile understanding till now, and I guess Israel is trying to sabotage it. They tried to sabotage it in Lebanon a few days ago. It did not work, but before the elections, everything is possible.
9: And you just heard from Ismail Baghaei, that's the Iranian spokesperson, mentioning Lebanon and its sovereignty a number of times, and it says that this war will only end if one of those stipulations are met, and that includes Lebanon. What are your thoughts there?
10: Well, this war proved how important Hezbollah is for the Iranian regime. Hezbollah fought for Iran, not for the interest of Lebanon. It was the front, the first front for the safeguard of the Iranian regime, and they proved to be very effective for Iran. So it's very understandable that the Iranians were fighting till the last moment to include Lebanon in this deal. This is bad news for Israel. And you can hear today the screaming on X in the statements of Israelis from all sides, from left and right. It's the same shock for the Israelis. Is it good news for Lebanon? It's not. Lebanon does not want to see legitimization of the occupation of Israel in southern Lebanon, nor a renewed kind of Iranian influence in Lebanon. Both are very bad for Lebanon. In a nutshell, this deal is extremely bad for Lebanon. Unfortunately, Lebanon is fragile, divided, and it paid the highest price during this war. Mm. Now, today, the corrupt junta that runs this country, except the prime minister, Nawaf Salam, the rest are the same mafia that always ruled Lebanon. If this corrupt junta decides to go to neutrality in Lebanon, we might have a chance, you know, in the future to not to be the battlefield and the battleground again. Until now, I don't see how. It will be more external influence, more interest in Lebanon, regional interest, instead of really doing the interest and what's good for the Lebanese population.
9: Right. As we speak, there are Israeli troops in Lebanon right now. In fact, Israel's defense minister says that they will continue to stay there despite any agreement. What do you think the long-term plan is here for Israel? Is it planning to stay, or is it just trying to disarm Hezbollah to ensure that there are no attacks on this country?
10: I don't see a clear strategy for Israel when it comes to Lebanon. They thought it's going to be an easy war, just like Trump thought that it's going to be an easy war against Iran. And he was fooled that the regime will change automatically once they can decapitate the Iranian leadership. It did not happen. This war wasn't well thought of. When it comes to Lebanon or when it comes to the region or to Iran, it's the same thing. So now Israel is saying they will stay in southern Lebanon, which means Lebanon's agony is still ongoing. The nightmare will continue. What Hezbollah will do if Iran is really willing to honor its word in this deal? So Hezbollah has to listen to Iran. This is also something that we learned the hard way in this war. Hezbollah listens only to Iran, and it's a full proxy, an Iranian asset in Lebanon. Nothing more than this, unfortunately.
9: Paula, sorry, I just wanted to ask you, because we're talking here about Israel and Hezbollah, but of course there is the Lebanese government in all of this. In fact, it's due to hold more negotiations with Israeli representatives. This is being brokered through the US in a few days' time. What could or should the Lebanese government do to ensure that there is an end to the fighting in its own country and an end to the Israeli occupation?
10: The Lebanese government with Nawaf Salam is doing the right thing. Under the leadership also of Joseph Aoun, they're doing the right thing. They're trying to shield Lebanon from external interference, to go to these negotiations, as Lebanese and to defend Lebanese interests. However, we all know that Hezbollah is still here, is a major player in all of these negotiations. Which means that they can still sabotage any negotiations. And it's happening. I mean, the facts now are bigger than any negotiation. Also, Israel did not take these negotiations seriously. They went with a low-level negotiators. They were dealing with it as if it was, under American pressure only, not really to negotiate or to give something in return to strengthen the Lebanese state versus Hezbollah. Everyone is undermining the Lebanese will to be a sovereign state and to be an independent, at least to have independent decision when it comes to Lebanese affairs. This is not happening. And Lebanon is extremely weak, fragile, and divided. This war came after a financial meltdown, one of the worst financial meltdowns. We have a sovereign prime minister, but alone, it's not enough.
11: UK government has won its appeal to uphold its designation of Palestine Action as a terrorist group. The activist group was banned last year after it was accused of breaking into an airbase as part of its ongoing protests against Israel's genocide in Gaza. Rights groups say more than 3,000 people have been arrested for publicly supporting the group, and more than 1,200 protesters have been charged with terrorism-related offences under the ban. We're going to go now to Richard Gaisford, who joins us from the Court of Appeal in London. Richard, what was the ruling, or the details in the ruling, handed down by the court?
12: Well, the court said it has struck a balance between the national interest and the rights of individuals of Palestine Action. The judge, reading out those comments as part of this appeal hearing, said that she believed that whilst there were peaceful members of Palestine Action, there were also non-peaceful members, and those actions amounted to terrorism. As such, they've now upheld the government's position of prescribing Palestine Action as a terrorist organisation. That started in July of 2025 last year. And that followed a series of high-profile protests in which there was damage at a number of defence establishments. Since then, a number of people, as you say, nearly 3,000 have been arrested, many of them for carrying signs. And if we can take a look at the crowd behind us, you can see a lot of these protesters, members of this campaign group, are here outside the High Court today for that hearing, and many of them are carrying the signs that are likely to see them arrested. We're waiting now on the police to take the next move, having heard what this announcement was, and to see how they decide to manage this crowd that is gathered in quite large numbers outside the Court of Appeal here on the Strand in London. The government will be pleased with this because they believe that they were protecting the national interest by stopping Palestine Action's activities. The judges have said, looking at it, this was an underground movement that was under the radar, had an underground manual for its members, and as such needs to be banned.
3: Two men have been convicted of conspiring to carry out arson attacks that were targeting the property and a car that was connected to the UK's Prime Minister, Keir Starmer. In court was our correspondent, Daniel De Simone. We can take you over to him now. Daniel, just give us the background to all of this and also what happened in court.
13: So the background is that last May, there were three arson attacks relating to the Prime Minister, Keir Starmer, a car that he'd once owned, a house, a flat he'd once lived in, and a house that he still owned and only recently moved out of, and he still had family members living there. They were all set on fire. The fires weren't very extensive, fortunately, but it was sort of serious arsons. The three men who were on trial were three Ukrainian men, and just in the last few minutes, two of them have been convicted of conspiracy to commit arson. One of them convicted of further arson offences because he was the person who actually set light to the properties. Another man was acquitted. What the court heard during the trial is that the recruitment was online by a Russian speaker who used the alias EL, and he asked the main defendant, Roman Lavrinovich, to carry out the arsons. He gave him the addresses, told him what he wanted targeted, and offered him money in return. There was no information in the trial about who this mystery Russian speaker was, and the jury were told it wasn't part of their considerations. But later today, the BBC will be broadcasting an investigation into the background to this case, so that will be across the BBC later today.
3: Daniel, did the defendants demonstrate any political or any ideological motivation?
13: No, the motive was financial. So Roman Lavrinovich, who started the fires, he was motivated by money. That was made clear by prosecutors in court. They said there was no evidence he had any ideological motivation. In fact, when he was arrested, he told the police he didn't even know who Keir Starmer was. He was asked, do you know who the Prime Minister is? He said he didn't know. When they told him Sir Keir Starmer's name, he said he never heard of him. So the focus on the financial motive, and although this case was investigated by counter-terrorism police, and it was held here at the Old Bailey in a court that's often heard big terrorism cases, this was prosecuted purely as arson. And there was no information before the jury about the wider context, about who had instructed them. It was clearly a Russian speaker, but there was nothing said about who that was or who that person might have been working for.
14: In some of the world's most far-reaching online restrictions to date, British Prime Minister Keir Starmer on Monday said he would ban social media sites for under-16s and impose restrictions on gaming and live streaming platforms. Starmer told a press conference that the sweeping changes will reflect Britain's values and help protect children online while pushing back against the power of big technology companies. As well as a ban on sites such as TikTok, Snapchat and Instagram, he said he would take action against gaming and live streaming services.
15: At the moment, strangers can contact any child unchecked. Just think about that. Is there a situation in the offline world where you would just let your child pair up with a stranger?
14: Starmer said the government already has the powers to take the first steps in any ban, with regulation to follow by the end of the year and a prohibition in place around next spring. Britain has increasingly toughened its approach to tech companies in recent years. It's urging or forcing them to impose age verification, adapt their algorithms, and, most recently, prevent children from circulating nude images taken on mobile phones. But with a growing awareness of the mental health risks posed by children spending too much time online, Starmer has decided to go further, and the news was welcomed by many.
16: I don't think kids need that kind of stuff right now, you know, especially at that young age. I didn't have social media until I was 16. I loved life before that, and I think like a lot of insecurities I had were from, you know, interacting with stuff online.
17: Well, I think it's a great idea. I feel like, I mean, I've got a two-year-old, so I just kind of think about the future, and I feel like it's probably a really good thing to kind of put that ban in place.
14: Britain has consulted teachers, parents and young people on new restrictions. It received more than 116,000 responses from parents, industry and young people. More than 83% of parents who responded said risks from social media outweighed benefits. While many parents and politicians back a ban, some psychologists and researchers have said there's no proof that it would work.

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0: ever hear Earthquake call and say, "Hello, Miss Lee, yes, it's me, Earthquake, I come in Tuesday around 10? No, sir. Earthquake does arrive unannounced, and when it come, it shake all sense and sensibility out of we. Remain calm, stay inside, and do the DCH. Drop, cover, hold on. 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Make a quick move to a safe place. Don't run to the door, we are in the exit. Stairs might broke up or full of people. Elevator, avoid that, because you might get in and poof, power gone, and you're stuck in that box without air. Take cover under a strong table or a bed, or crouch against an inside wall or in a corner, and cover your face and your head with your arms. 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Last thing, nobody run outside and ask, "You feel it, you feel it?" 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
1: You ever hear Earthquake call and say, "Hello, Miss Lee, yes, it's me, Earthquake, I come in Tuesday around 10? No, sir. Earthquake does arrive unannounced, and when it come, it shake all sense and sensibility out of we. Remain calm, stay inside, and do the DCH. 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

0: You ever hear Earthquake call and say, "Hello, Miss Lee, yes, it's me, Earthquake, I come in Tuesday around 10? No, sir. Earthquake does arrive unannounced, and when it come, it shake all sense and sensibility out of we. Remain calm, stay inside, and do the DCH. Drop, hover, hold on. Once the shaking starts, you know it's Earthquake. Make a quick move to a safe place. Don't run to the door, we are in the exit. Stairs might break up or full of people. Elevator, avoid that, because you might get in and poof, power gone, and you're stuck in that box without air. Take cover under a strong table or a bed, or crouch against an inside wall or in a corner, and cover your face and your head with your arms. 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Last thing, nobody run outside and ask, "You feel it, you feel it?" 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

0: never hear Earthquake call and say, "Hello, Miss Lee, yes, it's me, Earthquake, I come in Tuesday around 10. No, sir. Earthquake does arrive unannounced, and when it come, it shake all sense and sensibility out of we. Remain calm, stay inside, and do the DCH. Drop, hover, hold on. Once the shaking starts, you know it's Earthquake. Make a quick move to a safe place. Don't run to the door, we are any exit. Stairs might broke up or full of people. Elevator, avoid that, because you might get in and poof, power gone, and you're stuck in that box without ear. Take cover under a strong table or a bed, or crouch against an inside wall or in a corner, and cover your face and your head with your arms. Remember, DCH, drop, cover, hold on. 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Last thing, nobody run outside and ask, "You feel it, you feel it?" 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
1: You ever hear Earthquake call and say, "Hello, Miss Lee, yes, it's me, Earthquake, I come in Tuesday around 10? No, sir. Earthquake does arrive unannounced, and when it come, it shake all sense and sensibility out of we. Remain calm, stay inside, and do the DCH. Drop, hover, hold on. Once a shaking starts, you know it's Earthquake. Make a quick move to a safe place. 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Stairs might broke up or full of people. Elevator, avoid that, because you might get in and poof, power gone, and you're stuck in that box without air. 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

0: You ever hear Earthquake call and say, "Hello, Miss Lee, yes, it's me, Earthquake, I come in Tuesday around 10? No, sir. Earthquake does arrive unannounced, and when it come, it shake all sense and sensibility out of we. Remain calm, stay inside, and do the DCH. Drop, hover, hold on. Once the shaking starts, you know it's Earthquake. Make a quick move to a safe place. Don't run to the door, we are in the exit. Stairs might broke up or full of people. Elevator, avoid that, because you might get in and poof, power gone, and you're stuck in that box without ear. Take cover under a strong table or a bed, or crouch against an inside wall or in a corner, and cover your face and your head with your arms. 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Last thing, nobody run outside and ask, "You feel it, you feel it?" Remain calm, stay indoors until all the shaking stop, and do the DCH, drop, cover, hold on.
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1: You ever hear Earthquake call and say, "Hello, Miss Lee, yes, it's me, Earthquake, I come in Tuesday around 10? No, sir. Earthquake does arrive unannounced, and when it come, it shake all sense and sensibility out of we. Remain calm, stay inside, and do the DCH. Drop, hover, hold on. 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Elevator, avoid that, because you might get in and poof, power gone, and you're stuck in that box without air. 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

0: You ever hear Earthquake call and say, "Hello, Miss Lee, yes, it's me, Earthquake, I come in Tuesday around 10? No, sir. Earthquake does arrive unannounced, and when it come, it shake all sense and sensibility out of we. Remain calm, stay inside, and do the DCH. Drop, hover, hold on. Once the shaking starts, you know it's Earthquake. Make a quick move to a safe place. Don't run to the door, we are in the exit. Stairs might broke up or full of people. Elevator, avoid that, because you might get in and poof, power gone, and you're stuck in that box without ear. Take cover under a strong table or a bed, or crouch against an inside wall or in a corner, and cover your face and your head with your arms. Remember, DCH, drop, cover, hold on. Glass windows and doors, outside walls and doors, in an earthquake, bad news. 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Most injuries during earthquakes happen when something drop and hit people entering or exiting a building. Last thing, nobody run outside and ask, "You feel it, you feel it?" 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
1: You ever hear Earthquake call and say, "Hello, Miss Lee, yes, it's me, Earthquake, I come in Tuesday around 10? No, sir. Earthquake does arrive unannounced, and when it come, it shake all sense and sensibility out of we. Remain calm, stay inside, and do the DCH. Drop, hover, hold on. Once the shaking starts, you know it's Earthquake. Make a quick move to a safe place. Don't run to the door, we are in the exit. Stairs might broke up or full of people. Elevator, avoid that, because you might get in and poof, power gone, and you're stuck in that box without air. Take cover under a strong table or a bed, or crouch against an inside wall or in a corner, and cover your face and your head with your arms. Remember, DCH, drop, cover, hold on. Glass windows and doors, outside walls and doors in an earthquake, bad news. 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Remain calm, stay indoors until all the shaking stop, and do the DCH, drop.

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0: never hear Earthquake call and say, "Hello, Miss Lee, yes, it's me, Earthquake, I come in Tuesday around 10. No, sir. Earthquake does arrive unannounced, and when it come, it shake all sense and sensibility out of we. Remain calm, stay inside, and do the DCH. Drop, hover, hold on. 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Stairs might broke up or full of people. Elevator, avoid that, because you might get in and poof, power gone, and you're stuck in that box without air. 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

heritage matters to me. 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
1: You ever hear Earthquake call and say, "Hello, Miss Lee, yes, it's me, Earthquake, I come in Tuesday around 10? No, sir. Earthquake does arrive unannounced, and when it come, it shake all sense and sensibility out of we. 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
5: 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Just blow.

0: You ever hear Earthquake call and say, "Hello, Miss Lee, yes, it's me, Earthquake, I come in Tuesday around 10? No, sir. Earthquake does arrive unannounced, and when it come, it shake all sense and sensibility out of we. Remain calm, stay inside, and do the DCH. Drop, hover, hold on. Once the shaking starts, you know it's Earthquake. Make a quick move to a safe place. Don't run to the door, we are in the exit. Stairs might broke up or full of people. Elevator, avoid that, because you might get in and poof, power gone, and you're stuck in that box without ear. Take cover under a strong table or a bed, or crouch against an inside wall or in a corner, and cover your face and your head with your arms. Remember, DCH, drop, cover, hold on. Glass windows and doors, outside walls and doors, in an earthquake, bad news. 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Last thing, don't want to run outside and ask, "You feel it, you feel it?" Remain calm, stay indoors until all the shaking stop, and do the DCH, drop, cover, hold on.
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0: Hey yo, I'm not even gonna lie. I used to call myself an ugly you, but I'm not even an ugly you. I'm a sexy you understand? Girl all over the globe wanna uck me, you understand?
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0: Do you want to know what's happening in sport? 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
1: You ever hear Earthquake call and say, "Hello, Miss Lee, yes, it's me, Earthquake, I come in Tuesday around 10? No, sir. Earthquake does arrive unannounced, and when it come, it shake all sense and sensibility out of we. Remain calm, stay inside, and do the DCH. Drop, hover, hold on. 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

0: ever hear Earthquake call and say, "Hello, Miss Lee, yes, it's me, Earthquake, I come in Tuesday around 10. No, sir. Earthquake does arrive unannounced, and when it come, it shake all sense and sensibility out of we. Remain calm, stay inside, and do the DCH. Drop, cover, hold on. 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Make a quick move to a safe place. Don't run to the door, we are in the exit. Stairs might broke up or full of people. Elevator, avoid that, because you might get in and poof, power gone, and you're stuck in that box without air. 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
1: With the 2026 Atlantic hurricane season now on the way, St. Kitts and Nevis has been placed under a drought warning as rainfall levels remain significantly below normal, resulting in increasingly dry conditions across the Federation. The dry spell is being attributed to El Nino conditions, which have contributed to reduced rainfall, rising temperatures, and concerns about water availability. Senior Meteorological Officer Elmo Burke recently provided an overview of the El Nino phenomenon and its impact on weather patterns.
2: So as we indicated, El Nino is the abnormal warming of the equatorial eastern Pacific Ocean. So as that area just west of Mexico abnormally warm, the air rises in that area, comes over into the Atlantic side, and then when it reach over on the Atlantic side, it sinks over our area. So that sinking motion would inhibit tropical cyclone formation, because what happened, you have increased wind shear as well. So you have, anytime you have like the tall cloud tops, the wind shear, the increased wind shear would tend to blow up the cloud tops.
1: According to Burke, El Nino is also expected to suppress some hurricane activity during the 2026 Atlantic hurricane season.
2: So similarly, the effect would be on the tropical waves, because tropical waves is a cluster of thunderstorms as well. So once you have that wind shear increase because of the El Nino, it would dampen the effects of tropical waves. So you find, so far, we've been having tropical waves traversing the area. Unfortunately for us here in the northern eastern Caribbean, the effects have been dampened because the wind shear aloft, as well as the Saharan dust, would have been more concentrated across our area. So that coupling effect would have dampened our normal tropical waves coming in and bringing some relief rainfall.
1: He also highlighted the impact of large plumes of Sahara dust, which can inhibit hurricane formation while also creating respiratory challenges for vulnerable individuals.
2: Additionally, you would have asked about the SAL or the Saharan dust air layer. So it's the same approach. That Saharan dust air layer, it's dry air. So it chokes off the moisture that would now be associated with the tropical waves that will usually eventually develop into a tropical cyclone.
1: So far this year, the Federation has received just about 8.66 inches of rainfall, well below the climatological average of 15.5 inches for the period up to the end of May. Burke explained that the country is experiencing a significant rainfall deficit, having received approximately 44% less rainfall than the long-term average based on climate data from 1990 to 2020. Conditions remain particularly dry in June. Just 1.3 millimeters or 0.05 inches of rain were recorded at the Aramby International Airport thus far, compared to the average June rainfall of 3.41 inches.
2: So once you have that dampening of the tropical wave or the tropical cyclone, you're going to reduce the amount of available water that we would like.
1: When asked about the outlook and how the Met Office is preparing amid increasingly prolonged periods of global warmth, Burke outlined the development of the El Nino phenomenon and its influence and how they determine the outlook.
2: In relation to what the Met Service would have been doing at the earlier part of the year in relation to El Nino in terms of the projection, yes, we were monitoring the trend, and it's El Nino is not a phenomenon that happens overnight. So we have to monitor to see whether or not the eastern equatorial Pacific warms to a particular threshold. So once we, and when I say we, I'm talking about the Met community as well as the climate services community, once they would have recognized that, yes, it's likely that we're going to exceed the threshold of 1.5 above normal. That's the threshold for us to trigger an El Nino. So once we would have realized that we are likely to exceed that threshold, we would have started issuing the alert in terms of the advisories for the El Nino and the evolution of El Nino. Just a few days ago, the World Meteorological Organization, which is the international body that deals with meteorology, would have confirmed that yes, the average temperature in the equatorial Eastern Pacific area would have exceeded that 1.5 threshold. And so they would have initiated that we are now seeing an El Nino present. However, the climate services projection indicates that as we move into the summer period,

0: here in St. Kitts and Nevis and across the Caribbean and a whole.
1: With the Federation expected to experience drought-like conditions for the next several months, officials at the Fire and Rescue Services are preparing for the challenges that could arise from ongoing water rationing. Fire Chief Romel Williams addressed the issue during a recent press conference.
2: I think we all know one of our main medium for extinguishing fire is water. And so, of course, within the drought, the fire department will be affected. And, of course, depending on the severity of the drought, we will adversely be affected. What happens is the longer the drought, it means that the longer the fire season would last. Fire season usually runs from March to maybe about August, September. It runs through the summer.
1: The Federation is currently facing a significant rainfall deficit compared to previous years. According to data from the National Meteorological Office, rainfall levels are nearly 50% below average. So far this year, the Federation has received 8.66 inches of rainfall, well below the long-term average of 15.5 inches for this period.
3: Officials noted that this means only about 56% of the normal rainfall has been recorded to the end of May, highlighting the severity of the dry conditions. The situation has continued into June, with 0.05 inches of rainfall recorded at Arabi International Airport compared to the typical June average of 3.41 inches. Beyond the lack of rainfall, authorities are also concerned about the increased risk of brush fires across the Federation.
2: But if this drought lasts longer, then of course the fire season would last much longer, and it means an additional strain on resources, additional strain on manpower, and of course when it comes to structural firefighting, by that I mean house fires.
1: Williams also spoke about the impact that water rationing could have on firefighting efforts and the ability of the emergency responders to effectively contain fires.
2: As long as there's no water in the lines, then it causes a negative effect on our operations, because it means that we have to go further distances to replenish the trucks. During the periods where the water is turned off so that the reservoirs can replenish, mostly overnight, and we have fires during those times, you find that we have to, for instance, if I have a fire in Challengers and there's no water in Challengers, I have to drive, come all the way back to Bassett to refill and go back to Challengers. So it increases our operation time, and it increases the risk of fire spread, increases the risk of property damage, loss of life. So the drought definitely will have an adverse effect on firefighting.
1: Meanwhile, the 2026 Atlantic hurricane season is forecast to be below normal due to the persistence of El Nino conditions, which are expected to continue into the latter part of the year.
4: In regional news,
5: and as we have heard, there's a real possibility of increased gas supply over the next 3 years. Therefore, we have a critical window of opportunity. But opportunity alone is not enough.
6: Speaking at the American Chamber of Commerce of TNT's 33rd Annual General Meeting and Business Forum on Friday, re-elected president of AmCham, Anna Henderson, warned that with potential increases in natural gas supply, TNT cannot afford delays or weak coordination across the energy sector. She stressed the need for urgent coordinated action across industry and borders.
5: We must act now to convert possibility into certainty. That means creating the conditions that make investment viable. That means ensuring there is a reliable market for that gas. That means working collaboratively across borders if necessary to ensure that upstream producers, LNG operators, downstream industries, and participating countries all benefit.
6: However, she said success will depend not just on energy policy, but on restoring confidence in institutions and governance.
5: But rebuilding confidence requires honesty, not public relations, not carefully crafted narratives, honest conversation about where we are, what is working, what is not, and what do we have to change.
6: Ms. Henderson also zeroed in on enforcement, particularly around financial crime.
5: We must ensure that law enforcement knows that the society supports them while simultaneously fostering confidence in all parts of the justice system. And yes, let me be clear, that includes going after white-collar crime. A few high-profile, successful prosecutions of white-collar criminals will engender greater trust in the system.
6: She also acknowledged positive efforts by government to strengthen investment, referencing TNT's revitalization plan, among other recent landmarks.
5: And recently, we welcomed TNT's election to the UN Security Council, a testament to the strength of our diplomacy and global reputation. And these, you would agree, are important steps in the right direction.
6: The AmCham president pointed out that the way forward requires collaboration between government, business, and regional partners, warning that without decisive action now, the country risks missing a critical opportunity. Sono Lala, TTT News.
7: As the country moves to address the housing crisis, Prime Minister Dr. Andrew Holness is appealing for the private sector to help bridge the gaps. Over 150,000 homes are needed to improve access to affordable living in the country. And is also issuing a warning to people who build in hard-to-reach areas with the expectation that the government will provide the necessary infrastructure.
8: Dr. Holness was speaking at the groundbreaking ceremony for over 200 housing solutions by private developer Altra Homes in Spanish Town, St. Catherine, Friday afternoon. As he lauded the initiative, an impassioned plea to the private sector.
9: The view has been that much of the effort of the private sector is concentrated in the high-rise apartments in Kingston, St. James. But that can't be the only effort of the private sector. We want to see the private sector operating in Spanish Town, in Maypen. We want to see private sector operating in St. Thomas.
8: Dr. Holness said, based on the last survey, the island is short 150,000 housing solutions. He said while the government is working to close the gap,
9: the government has committed to 70,000 of that. So I am expecting that the private sector will fill the rest. And I'm certain that the private sector can fill the rest.
8: Another challenge, though, according to the Prime Minister, is encouraging people to build in areas that are fit for purpose. He said Jamaicans have to think strategically in building for a sustainable future.
9: People want to build all over and then expect the government to bring water to where they build, or to bring roads to where they choose to build. That don't make sense.
8: Dr. Holness said it is not only a housing problem, but a productivity issue.
9: And the idea is government must do it. But how does the government do it? The government does it by your tax dollars. So we have to start thinking smartly now. Should we take tax dollars to carry water and road go way out when right here, we have land and we have people seeking housing to live in. Where is the most efficient, where is the most economical place to deploy the limited resources of the government?
4: We now bring you these international reports.
7: Let's speak to Paula Yacoubian, an independent member of the Lebanese parliament, speaking to us from the capital, Beirut. Thank you for speaking to us, Paula. Now, what are your thoughts when you heard about this memorandum of understanding that's due to be signed on Friday between the US and Iran?
10: Let's hope it does not become a memorandum of misunderstanding. It's obvious till now that there is so much at stake. It's a very fragile understanding till now. And I guess Israel is trying to sabotage it. They tried to sabotage it in Lebanon a few days ago. It did not work. But before the elections, everything is possible.
7: And you just heard from Ismail Baghaei, that's the Iranian spokesperson, mentioning Lebanon and its sovereignty a number of times. And it says that this war will only end if one of those stipulations are met, and that includes Lebanon. What are your thoughts there?
10: Well, this war proved how important Hezbollah is for the Iranian regime. Hezbollah fought for Iran, not for the interest of Lebanon. It was the front, the first front for the safeguard of the Iranian regime. And they proved to be very effective for Iran. So it's very understandable that the Iranians were fighting till the last moment to include Lebanon in this deal. This is bad news for Israel. And you can hear today the screaming on X, in the statements of Israelis from all sides, from left and right. It's the same shock for the Israelis. Is it good news for Lebanon? It's not. Lebanon does not want to see legitimization of the occupation of Israel in southern Lebanon, nor a renewed kind of Iranian influence in Lebanon. Both are very bad for Lebanon. In a nutshell, this deal is extremely bad for Lebanon. Unfortunately, Lebanon is fragile, divided, and it paid the highest price during this war. Hmm. Now, today, the corrupt junta that runs this country, except the prime minister, Nawaf Salam, the rest are the same mafia that always ruled Lebanon. If this corrupt junta decides to go to neutrality in Lebanon, we might have a chance, you know, in the future to not to be the battlefield and the battleground again. Until now, I don't see how. It will be more external influence, more interest in Lebanon, regional interests, instead of really doing the interest and what's good for the Lebanese population.
11: Right. As we speak, there are Israeli troops in Lebanon right now. In fact, Israel's defense minister says that they will continue to stay there despite any agreement. What do you think the long-term plan is here for Israel? Is it planning to stay, or is it just trying to disarm Hezbollah to ensure that there are no attacks on this country?
10: I don't see a clear strategy for Israel when it comes to Lebanon. They thought it's going to be an easy war, just like Trump thought that it's going to be an easy war against Iran. And he was fooled that the regime will change automatically once they can decapitate the Iranian leadership. It did not happen. This war wasn't well thought of when it comes to Lebanon or when it comes to the region or to Iran. It's the same thing. So now Israel is saying they will stay in southern Lebanon, which means Lebanon's agony is still ongoing. The nightmare will continue. What Hezbollah will do if Iran is really willing to honor its word in this deal? So Hezbollah has to listen to Iran. This is also something that we learned the hard way in this war. Hezbollah listens only to Iran, and it's a full proxy, an Iranian asset in Lebanon. Nothing more than this, unfortunately.
11: Paula, sorry, I just wanted to ask you, because we're talking here about Israel and Hezbollah, but of course there is the Lebanese government in all of this. In fact, it's due to hold more negotiations with Israeli representatives. This is being brokered through the US in a few days' time. What could or should the Lebanese government do to ensure that there is an end to the fighting in its own country and an end to the Israeli occupation?
10: The Lebanese government with Nawaf Salam is doing the right thing. Under the leadership also of Joseph Aoun, they're doing the right thing. They're trying to shield Lebanon from external interference, to go to these negotiations, as Lebanese and to defend Lebanese interests. However, we all know that Hezbollah is still here, is a major player in all of these negotiations. Which means that they can still sabotage any negotiations. And it's happening. I mean, the facts now are bigger than any negotiation. Also, Israel did not take these negotiations seriously. They went with a low-level negotiators. They were dealing with it as if it was, under American pressure only, not really to negotiate or to give something in return to strengthen the Lebanese state versus Hezbollah. Everyone is undermining the Lebanese will to be a sovereign state and to be an independent, at least to have independent decision when it comes to Lebanese affairs. This is not happening. And Lebanon is extremely weak, fragile, and divided. This war came after a financial meltdown, one of the worst financial meltdowns. We have a sovereign prime minister, but alone, it's not enough.
12: UK government has won its appeal to uphold its designation of Palestine Action as a terrorist group. The activist group was banned last year after it was accused of breaking into an airbase as part of its ongoing protests against Israel's genocide in Gaza. Rights groups say more than 3,000 people have been arrested for publicly supporting the group, and more than 1,200 protesters have been charged with terrorism-related offences under the ban. We're going to go now to Richard Gaisford, who joins us from the Court of Appeal in London. Richard, what was the ruling or the details in the ruling handed down by the court?
13: Well, the court said it has struck a balance between the national interest and the rights of individuals of Palestine Action. The judge reading out those comments as part of this appeal hearing said that she believed that whilst there were peaceful members of Palestine Action, there were also non-peaceful members, and those actions amounted to terrorism. As such, they've then upheld the government's position of prescribing Palestine Action as a terrorist organisation. That started in July of 2025 last year. And that followed a series of high-profile protests in which there was damage at a number of defence establishments. Since then, a number of people, as you say, nearly 3,000 have been arrested, many of them for carrying signs. And if we can take a look at the crowd behind us, you can see a lot of these protesters, members of this campaign group, are here outside the High Court today for that hearing, and many of them are carrying the signs that are likely to see them arrested. We're waiting now on the police to take the next move, having heard what this announcement was, and to see how they decide to manage this crowd that is gathered in quite large numbers outside the Court of Appeal here on the Strand in London. The government will be pleased with this because they believe that they were protecting the national interest by stopping Palestine Action's activities. The judges have said, looking at it, this was an underground movement that was under the radar, had an underground manual for its members, and as such needs to be banned.
7: Two men have been convicted of conspiring to carry out arson attacks that were targeting the property and a car that was connected to the UK's Prime Minister, Keir Starmer. In court was our correspondent, Daniel De Simone. We can take you over to him now. Daniel, just give us the background to all of this and also what happened in court.
14: So the background is that last May, there were three arson attacks relating to the Prime Minister, Keir Starmer, a car that he'd once owned, a house, a flat he'd once lived in, and a house that he still owned and only recently moved out of, and he still had family members living there. They were all set on fire. The fires weren't very extensive, fortunately, but it was sort of serious arsons. The three men who were on trial were three Ukrainian men, and just in the last few minutes, two of them have been convicted of conspiracy to commit arson. One of them convicted of further arson offences because he was the person that actually set light to the properties. Another man was acquitted. What the court heard during the trial is that the recruitment was online by a Russian speaker who used the alias EL, and he asked the main defendant, Roman Lavrinovich, to carry out the arsons. He gave him the addresses, told him what he wanted targeted, and offered him money in return. There was no information in the trial about who this mystery Russian speaker was, and the jury were told it wasn't part of their considerations. But later today, the BBC will be broadcasting an investigation into the background to this case, so that will be across the BBC later today.
7: Daniel, did the defendants demonstrate any political or any ideological motivation?
14: No, the motive was financial. So Roman Lavrinovich, who started the fires, he was motivated by money. That was made clear by prosecutors in court. They said there was no evidence he had any ideological motivation. In fact, when he was arrested, he told the police he didn't even know who Keir Starmer was. He was asked, do you know who the Prime Minister is? He said he didn't know. When they told him Keir Starmer's name, he said he never heard of him. So the focus on the financial motive, and although this case was investigated by counter-terrorism police, and it was held here at the Old Bailey in a court that's often heard big terrorism cases, this was prosecuted purely as arson. And there was no information before the jury about the wider context, about who had instructed them. It was clearly a Russian speaker, but there was nothing said about who that was or who that person might have been working for.
15: In some of the world's most far-reaching online restrictions to date, British Prime Minister Keir Starmer on Monday said he would ban social media sites for under-16s and impose restrictions on gaming and live streaming platforms. Starmer told a press conference that the sweeping changes will reflect Britain's values and help protect children online while pushing back against the power of big technology companies. As well as a ban on sites such as TikTok, Snapchat and Instagram, he said he would take action against gaming and live streaming services.
16: At the moment, strangers can contact any child unchecked. Just think about that. Is there a situation in the offline world where you would just let your child pair up with a stranger?
15: Starmer said the government already has the powers to take the first steps in any ban, with regulation to follow by the end of the year and a prohibition in place around next spring. Britain has increasingly toughened its approach to tech companies in recent years. It's urging or forcing them to impose age verification, adapt their algorithms, and, most recently, prevent children from circulating nude images taken on mobile phones. But with a growing awareness of the mental health risks posed by children spending too much time online, Starmer has decided to go further, and the news was welcomed by many.
17: I don't think kids need that kind of stuff right now, you know, especially at that young age. I didn't have social media until I was 16. I loved life before that, and I think like a lot of insecurities I had were from, you know, interacting with stuff online.
18: Well, I think it's a great idea. I feel like, I mean, I've got a two-year-old, so I just kind of think about the future, and I feel like it's probably a really good thing to kind of put that ban in place.
15: Britain has consulted teachers, parents and young people on new restrictions. It received more than 116,000 responses from parents, industry and young people. More than 83% of parents who responded said risks from social media outweighed benefits. While many parents and politicians back a ban, some psychologists and researchers have said there's no proof that it would work.
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0: 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Let us get started on the local scene with cricket and visiting the St. Kitts Cricket Association, the SKCA. The final match, round 6 in the SKCA's 2026 inaugural Andrew Weeks 2-day Red Ball Cricket, took place at the Connery Sporting Complex from Saturday 13th to Sunday 14th June. The Molyneux Caon Cricket Club, they have already won this championship, playing 4 matches and defeating the other 2 teams in the competition, Young Guns and La Poinciana, on first innings in their 4 matches, having played both teams twice. They are 12 points for an outright win, 6 points if the match is drawn and you take first innings, 3 points if the match is drawn and you lose on first innings. Young Guns in second place on 12 points for 1 first innings win over La Poinciana and 2 sets of 3 points for losing their 2 matches on first innings to Molyneux Caon. La Poinciana, on the other hand, they have lost all 3 matches they have played on first innings, so they are in third on 9 points. This game will determine who is second, and really, that position is up for grabs. Saturday's game is played from 1 to 6 p.m. and on Sunday, it is from 10 a.m. to 6 p.m. with lunch being taken on Sunday at 12:30 until 1:10 and tea from 3:30 to 3:50. Congratulations to the Molyneux Caon team on winning this championship and best wishes to Young Guns and La Poinciana as they struggle for second place. La Poinciana, they won the toss and they decided to bat first, and they were bowled out for 164 from 45.2 overs, needing to get to 165 to win on first innings and come second. The Young Guns, they advanced from the overnight score of 53 for 4 to be all out for 159, therefore giving La Poinciana first innings points as their Young Guns fell short by just 5 runs. La Poinciana, when they went in to bat, clearly their intention was to bat all day, which they did, and at stumps on day 2, La Poinciana were 188 for 7 from 61 overs. Therefore, that match was drawn and La Poinciana gained first innings points. This meant that both La Poinciana and Young Guns, all of their 4 matches were drawn, with each of them taking first innings points in 1 match and losing on first innings in 3 matches, so they both ended on 18 points. Both teams were then adjudged to be second in the competition after Molyneux Caon had been declared champions previously on 24 points. The batting for Young Gun saw opener Carlton Pluck advancing from his 24 overnight to him advancing and getting a half century. He was 52 from 73 balls with 9 fours. Cordell Cook batting at 9. He had a little cameo, 33 from 29 balls with 6 fours. There were 10 extras. The bowling for La Poinciana saw the second change, Shaquan Pemberton, not getting a 5-for but getting a 6-for. 9 overs, 1 maiden, 41 runs, 6 wickets. Tariq Newton, the third change, he was 2 for 38 from 9 overs with 2 maidens, with first change Ezroy Powell and Javid Edwards, the fifth change, picking up a wicket apiece. When La Poinciana batted in their second innings, Jerickson Louis, the captain, batting at number 7, he actually led from the front and he got a half century and he ran out of time. He was 66 not out from a very patient 115 balls with 2 fours and 6 sixes. Tariq Newton, after getting to 41 in the first innings, it comes like he has something against half centuries because he was getting there but he was out for 43, missing out on his half century the second time in the match, and his 43 came from 64 balls with 7 fours. There were 18 extras. Kunal Tilokani, the fourth change, he was the pick of the bowlers with 16 overs, 1 maiden, 40 runs, 3 wickets, with first change Cordell Cook getting 2 for 41 from 12 overs with 3 maidens, and second change Alvin Cyril also picking up 2 wickets from 13 overs, 4 maidens, 33 runs. This match therefore drawing first innings honors to La Poinciana, and both teams ending up coming second. Again, we congratulate all three teams for competing, and especially the champions Molineux Keon, and we also congratulate La Poinciana and the Young Guns for coming second. The prize giving took place immediately after the match, where several awards were given. There was a three-member presentation party with Victor Eddy of St. Kitts, Leeward Islands, Combined Islands, and West Indies A, along with Hester Rollins, former executive member of the St. Kitts Cricket Association, and Troy Biff Mills, who represented the late Andrew Weeks, whom the competition is being named after. Mr. Mills congratulated the St. Kitts Cricket Association for having this league and naming it after his late uncle, the late Andrew Weeks, and thanked them for honoring his memory for his contribution towards cricket and umpiring nationally, regionally, and internationally. The umpiring for this tournament has been done by the St. Kitts Cricket Umpires and Scorers Association, SCUSA. As a matter of fact, there have been four cricket competitions in the federation since the start of the new year. The Keith Atherton T20 competition and the double wicket competition, which were both put on by the St. Kitts Cricket Association. There was the J&D Big Six T20 competition organized by Rashid Eddy out of SP Where the Best Be, Hub City, Hub. And now the Andrew Weeks Today competition organized by the St. Kitts Cricket Association. And SCUSA has been the exclusive umpires association to officiate in all four competitions. On behalf of the St. Kitts Cricket Umpires and Scorers Association, SCUSA, I extend a very big thank you and our deepest gratitude to the St. Kitts Cricket Association for allowing SCUSA to officiate in all three of their competitions for the year, and to Rashid Eddy for having SCUSA officiate in his competition. For those who may not know, Mr. Weeks from St. Kitts, SP Where the Best Be, to be more exact, his test career started in April 1983 when he umpired the fourth test, West Indies versus India, in Antigua and Barbuda. His test career, it lasted until 1990 after he had done his fourth test match. He is the first and to date, some 43 years later, the only umpire from the Leeward Islands to have done a test match. Staying on the local scene and slipping across to football, visiting the St. Kitts and the Nevis Football Association. The Elvis Star Browns Female League kicked off on Sunday 14th with the President Cup match, which saw the 2025 Elvis Star Brown League's champion, Mapau Keon Rockets Females, coming up against the reigning President Cup champions, Mulcherville Farms Clean Rights United Old Road Jets Females. One goal was all it took to win this championship, and Mulcherville Farms Clean Rights United Old Road Jets Females, they put a bulge in the old onion bag in the first half, and that is how the game ended. MFCR Old Road United Jets Females retaining their President Cup 1-0 over Mapau Keon Rockets Ladies. We are now dribbling over to the international scene, going up north to Mexico, USA, and Canada, visiting FIFA and the 2026 World Cup, which is the 23rd edition of this competition. Sunday 14th saw five matches being played in a midnight encounter. Yes, you heard me right. Midnight, Sunday 14th, Australia, who are physically located in Oceania, but who asked FIFA to allow them to compete as a member of Asia for them to further develop, as they have been winning the OFC or Oceania Championship without any competition, and FIFA complied. So therefore, Australia, they are listed as one of the Asian teams. They came up against Turkey out of Europe at the BC Place Stadium in Vancouver at 12 a.m. on Sunday 14th, and Australia walked away 2-0 winners. That stadium was ram-packed. As a matter of fact, it was packed to capacity, all 52,494 persons going to the game. In the first Group E match at the NRG Stadium in Houston, Texas, one of the favorites, Germany. They put a trouncing on the debutants from CONCACAF, Curacao, beating them 7-1. This match saw 68,021 persons attending, just dropping short of its full capacity of a little over 700 people, as the stadium holds 68,777 persons. In the second Group F match, Netherlands out of Europe, after a goalless first half, the Netherlands, they took a 1-0 lead only to see Japan coming back and equalizing. The Netherlands then going up 2-1 and Japan snatching a point from the jaws of defeat in the 88th minute, that match ending 2-2. The second match in Group E saw the Ivory Coast just edging past Ecuador in the 90th minute to steal all 3 points in that second Group E encounter. That match was played at the Lincoln Field Philadelphia Stadium in Philadelphia, and it just fell short by 100 of its full capacity, which is 68,324 persons, and it just fell short of full capacity by some 50 persons, as 68,274 spectators attended. The second Group F game and the fifth and final game for Sunday, 14th, saw Sweden out of UEFA, that is Europe, coming up against Tunisia out of Africa at the Estadio BBVA or Estadio Montenegro in Guadalupe, Mexico. That stadium holds some 51,243 persons. Sweden, they put a 5-1 pounding on Tunisia in front of 50,987 spectators. There will be 4 matches on Monday, June 15th at midnight Sunday night. That is 12 a.m. Monday morning. One of the favorites, Spain out of Europe, they will tackle Cape Verde out of Africa, who are making their debut. This match was played at the Mercedes-Benz Stadium in Atlanta, Georgia at 3 p.m. Belgium out of Europe, the Lumenfield Stadium in Seattle, Washington, will be the venue for the clash between Belgium out of Europe and Egypt out of Africa. That match starts at 3 p.m. At 6 p.m., Saudi Arabia out of the Asian continent, they will be coming up against Uruguay of CONMEBOL of South America at 6 p.m., with the venue being the Hard Rock Stadium at Miami Gardens in Florida. 9 p.m. we'll see the fourth and final match at the SoFi Stadium in Inglewood, Los Angeles, California, when Iran out of Asia will be coming up against the only team from Oceania, New Zealand. This match is a historic match because it is the first time that a country at war, Iran, is playing in the country that declared war on them, the United States of America. Persons are still looking at this match with much interest and a critical eye because of that situation. However, that was changed on Sunday 14th as both the USA and Iran came to a ceasefire agreement. You have been listening to the WinFM 98.9's sports news, sponsored by Island Bakeries and presented by Troy Biff Mills. It was indeed my pleasure bringing the sports news to you, and I invite you to tune in again next time, where you will hear more local, regional, and international sports news. Before I leave you, I must implore you to always be positive in your thoughts, in your words, and in your actions. Thank you for listening.
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0: You ever hear Earthquake call and say, "Hello, Miss Lee, yes, it's me, Earthquake, I come in Tuesday around 10? No, sir. Earthquake does arrive unannounced, and when it come, it shake all sense and sensibility out of we. Remain calm, stay inside, and do the DCH. Drop, hover, hold on. Once the shaking starts, you know it's Earthquake. Make a quick move to a safe place. 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Stairs might broke up or full of people. Elevator, avoid that, because you might get in and poof, power gone, and you're stuck in that box without ear. 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
2: 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Oh, na, na, na. 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Yeah, yeah.

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1: You ever hear Earthquake call and say, "Hello, Miss Lee, yes, it's me, Earthquake, I come in Tuesday around 10? No, sir. Earthquake does arrive unannounced, and when it come, it shake all sense and sensibility out of we. 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Drop, hover, hold on. 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Stairs might broke up or full of people. Elevator, avoid that, because you might get in and poof, power gone, and you're stuck in that box without air. 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Glass windows and doors, outside walls and doors in an earthquake, bad news. Take care of yourself. Most injuries during earthquakes happen when something drop and hit people entering or exiting a building. Last thing, nobody run outside and ask, "You feel it, you feel it?" Remain calm, stay indoors until all the shaking stop, and do the DCH, drop, cover, hold on.
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0: You ever hear Earthquake call and say, "Hello, Miss Lee, yes, it's me, Earthquake, I come in Tuesday around 10? No, sir. Earthquake does arrive unannounced, and when it come, it shake all sense and sensibility out of we. Remain calm, stay inside, and do the DCH. Drop, hover, hold on. Once the shaking starts, you know it's Earthquake. Make a quick move to a safe place. Don't run to the door, we are any exit. Stairs might block up or full of people. Elevator, avoid that, because you might get in and poof, power gone, and you're stuck in that box without ear. Take cover under a strong table or a bed, or crouch against an inside wall or in a corner, and cover your face and your head with your arms. Remember, DCH, drop, cover, hold on. Glass windows and doors, outside walls and doors in an earthquake, bad news. Take care of yourself. Most injuries during earthquakes happen when something drop and hit people entering or exiting a building. Last thing, don't want to run outside and ask, "You feel it, you feel it?" Remain calm, stay indoors until all the shaking stop, and do the DCH, drop, cover, hold on.
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2: You ever hear Earthquake call and say, "Hello, Miss Lee, yes, it's me, Earthquake, I come in Tuesday around 10? No, sir. Earthquake does arrive unannounced, and when it come, it shake all sense and sensibility out of we. Remain calm, stay inside, and do the DCH. Drop, hover, hold on. Once the shaking starts, you know it's Earthquake. Make a quick move to a safe place. Don't run to the door, we are in the exit. Stairs might broke up or full of people. Elevator, avoid that, because you might get in and poof, power gone, and you're stuck in that box without air. Take cover under a strong table or a bed, or crouch against an inside wall or in a corner, and cover your face and your head with your arms. Remember, DCH, drop, cover, hold on. Glass windows and doors, outside walls and doors.